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the Lovin' Spoonful at Summer in the City. Perfect. Hi there, it's Bert checking in for a Thursday. So glad you're here too. On the way to Cornelius Brothers and Sister Rose.

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1: 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Then around 10 to 9, we'll get in our Mortgage Minute with Mary Beth from the Mortgage Department at the First National Bank of Ottawa. 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

0: The Monkees of Daydream Believer. More excellent tunes on the way from Ambrosia, Elton John, Yvonne Elliman, and more.
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1: You know, every now and then, I think you might like to hear something from us. 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We always do it nice and rough. 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It's the way we do Proud Mary.
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0: There's Stevie Nicks featuring Tom Petty and Stop Dragging My Heart Around. On the way, Climax Blues Band, Elvis Presley, the Bee Gees, and more.
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0: Garfunkel and the Sounds of Silence. More great sounds all the way from the Steve Miller Band, Casey and the Sunshine Band, CCR2.
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1: 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Then around 10 to 9, we'll get in our Mortgage Minute with Mary Beth from the Mortgage Department at the First National Bank of Ottawa. 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

0: Crosby, Stills, Nash & Young, and Teach Your Children. Wow, it is that time already. My name is Bird, and I must fly for today, but I will be back soon. Until then, do find, like, and follow me on Facebook and Instagram, Bird Radio. Bird with a Y would be honored and thrilled. More of the greatest music ever made is on the way next. Don't go far. Talk to you soon.
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Jimmy and Dusty, so good to be with you. There's the Beatles with Dave Tripper. What do we got coming up? Well, we got Sonny and Cher, I Got You, Babe. Got Seals and Crofts, Summer Breeze. Got Janis Joplin, Piece of My Heart. Just lots of goodies. Moving along now with Don't Go Breaking My Heart. Here's Elton John and Kiki.

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1: In every job that must be done, there is an element of fun. You find the fun, and snap, the job's a game.
0: And here we go with your pleasant-tasting, fast-acting, quick-dissolving spoonful of news for today. Use only as directed. Some teens were charged after a homemade plasma cannon damaged the high school. A homemade plasma cannon sounds really cool. A Waymo car delivered its cargo of misbehaving teens right to the police. Weird stories involving robot cars continues to increase. A man was cited for shooting at a bear that looked at him. No, sir, you shot at the bear because you took a whim. There it is, your prescribed dose. Spoonful of news for today.
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0: Wrapping up that set, there's Isaac Hayes. 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

That was Wilson Pickett in the Midnight Hour. Coming up, Argent and Bill Withers and John Fredrick's Playboy Band. I'm Dusty, and no matter what, this is Bad.

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0: Paul McCartney and Wings, My Love. Time to do another one of those tips on keeping ourselves safe while we're dealing with those weirdos out there we call humans. And online safety, make sure any suspected abuse that you witness, be it that you or somebody else, is reported to law enforcement or a trusted adult if you are, you know, a minor. Make sure you report any of that kind of stuff that goes on that's, abusive, that hurt somebody, or dangerous. Make sure it gets reported to the proper place.
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0: Breakfast with You Woman. That was from the Eagles. Time to do our brain exercise for today. Trivia question about our nation. See if you know this one. Did most founding fathers actually sign the Declaration on July 4, 1776? Did most founding fathers actually sign the Declaration on July 4, 1776? Think about it. I'll give you the answer next.
1: 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We'll visit with Jessica Staten from Liberty Village in Streeter right after 8:30. Then around 10 to 9, we'll get in our Mortgage Minute with Mary Beth from the Mortgage Department at the First National Bank of Ottawa. After 9 o'clock, Molly Perot is in from the Ottawa Historical and Scouting Heritage Museum. And then after 10, we'll morph into the Friday show with Jonathan Freeberg and Mark Strell. I'm Jay Lesor. 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

0: Sister Sledge. We are family. Brain exercise. Trivia question asks this. Did most founding fathers actually sign the Declaration of Independence on July 4th, 1776? And the answer is no. No, July 4th was the day that the Continental Congress approved the final text. The final signing was done later on August 2nd, 1776.
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0: Dusty with you. That was John Travolta and Olivia Newton-John. You're the one that I want.
1: This show uses no intelligence, artificial or otherwise.
0: Coming up for you this hour, the Beatles are going to do Lady Madonna. We've got Tonight from Bob Seger and the Silver Bullet Band. BTO's You Ain't Seen Nothing Yet and a whole lot more. Right now we're taking it to the streets. Here's the Doobie Brothers.
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0: Bob Seger and the Silver Bullet Band. We've got tonight.
1: Oh, Doc. Are you telling me you built a time machine? Kind of a DeLorean?
0: And we're going to use said DeLorean to go back into history on this date to see what happened. I'm going to go back to this date in 1962. On this day in 1962, the U.S. patent was issued for the three-point seat belt, the one that is so common in all the cars now. Yep, the U.S. patent was issued for the three-point seat belt this date, 1962.
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0: 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On the way, the one I have for you includes the line, do it holding hands if you get the notion. That's coming up for you in your Lyrics Cafe. 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

0: There you go. It's Dobie Gray. That was called Drift Away. Got a weird law here for you about this in parts of North Carolina. It is against the law to sing out of tune in public for more than 90 seconds. Yep, you're not allowed to sing out of tune for more than 90 seconds in parts of North Carolina.
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0: woman. He writes songs about her, like the one coming up from 1969 that went all the way to number 21 on the Billboard Hot 100 and still very popular. How about Crosby, Stills, and Nash?
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My name is Dusty. That was Billy Joel. It's called My Life. And I got the Spinners coming up with One of a Kind. We got the Mamas and the Papas Monday. Let's see, Norman Greenbaum, Spirit in the Sky. A lot of good stuff. Keep moving now with Honky Cat. Here's Elton John.

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0: There's the Mamas and the Papas. Monday. Let's take a look at the calendar, see what we got on there. How about this? That's National Kitten Day. I like kittens. It's also National French Friday. Oh, I like those too.
1: 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Then around 10 to 9, we'll get in our Mortgage Minute with Mary Beth from the Mortgage Department at the First National Bank of Ottawa. 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And then after 10, we'll morph into the Friday show with Jonathan Freiberg and Mark Strell. I'm Jay Lesore. 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

0: Elvin Bishop. Fell in love and fooled around. Fooled around and fell in love. Get it in order there. There you go. All right, I'm going to get out of here. Thank you for choosing to spend time with me, letting me be part of your day. Rita Coolidge is queued up, getting you back to music right after this quick break. Maybe you can't choose what happens to you, but you can choose how you react to it. So make it a great day. It is your choice.
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0: And a happy Friday morning to you as we play the greatest hits of all time. Oh, no, no. Thank you, Peter Frampton.
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0: Friday morning, playing the greatest hits of all time. Stevie Wonder coming up. Cliff Richard, a.k.a. the Elvis of England. Plus the group that's just booked more dates before they plan to abandon touring at the end of the year. We get the Eagles on the way.
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0: Eagles, who've added four more performances to their residency in Vegas, December 4th and 5th, December 11th and 12th. Tickets for those four shows will go on sale a week from today. And after the end of the year, the Eagles are done.
1: You think 2026 will be the end of the Eagles?
2: Yeah. And I'm okay with that.
0: Don Henley in an interview earlier this year.
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0: America in the Morning continues. It's 26 after. The oldest woman to travel into space has died. Correspondent Lisa Dwyer takes a look at the life of Wally Funk.
1: Wally Funk, an aviation pioneer who was the oldest woman to launch into space, has died. She was 87. Funk was one of 13 female pilots who went through the same tests as NASA's all-male astronaut corps in the early 1960s, but never made it into space. In 2021, she got her chance aboard Amazon founder Jeff Bezos' Blue Origin rocket.
2: I felt great.
1: At the time, the 82-year-old was the oldest person to go into space.
2: I was just laying down, and I was going into space. And I want to thank you, sweetheart, because you made it possible for me. I've been waiting a long time to finally get it up there.
1: In a post on X, Blue Origin said that they were humbled to be a part of her journey. I'm Lisa Dwyer.
0: Correspondent Karen Shamus reports that in Denmark, Christmas in July is more than just wishful thinking.
3: As Central and Southern Europe grapple with the heat, it's beginning to look a lot like Christmas in Denmark. Dozens of people dressed as Santa, Mrs. Claus and elves from around the world have descended on Aalborg, Denmark's fourth largest city, for the nation's annual World Santa Claus Congress. It's a colourful midsummer tradition that has delighted onlookers since 1957. The event was created to entertain children, but became a popular gathering for Santas who appear in stores and shopping malls over the festive period. For Simon Brons, chairman of Danish Santa Claus Guild, the event is proof that the festive spirit isn't just for Christmas.
4: Christmas is not a season. It's a feeling you have in your stomach. So if you want, you can have Christmas the whole year.
3: I'm Karen Chamas.
0: America in the Morning for Friday, July 10th, 2026, is produced by Alexander Hinton. I'm John Trout. This is Westwood One.
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14: NBC News Radio, I'm Mark Mayfield. A West Virginia man is the eighth person to face charges for allegedly plotting a foiled attack on the UFC fight at the White House last month. Court documents revealed by the Justice Department show 21-year-old Chandler Scruggs is the latest person to face charges. President Trump's proposal to build a triumphal arch in Virginia is one step closer to reality. Here's Tammy Trujillo.
15: The National Capital Planning Commission approved preliminary site and building plans for the 250-foot arch on Thursday. If built, it would stand near Arlington National Cemetery across the Potomac from Washington, D.C. Despite Thursday's approval, the commission didn't decide on whether the proposal could bypass a federal law limiting the height of buildings in the nation's capital. I'm Tammy Trujillo.
14: And the former supreme leader of Iran has been laid to rest in his hometown. Ayatollah Ali Khamenei was killed in February by U.S. and Israeli airstrikes, but his funeral was postponed because of the war in Iran. Mark Mayfield, NBC News Radio.
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18: This is your LaSalle County weather forecast for your Friday. And a quick look through the weekend. We'll have a partly sunny day today with a high near 84, about a 20% chance of showers and thunderstorms in the afternoon. Northeast winds at around 5 miles an hour. Tonight it'll be mostly cloudy with a low around 64, 20% chance of showers and thunderstorms before 8. Northwest winds at around 5, look just as high as 10 at times. Your weekend looking like this so far. Saturday mostly sunny with a high near 85 and a low around 65 under mostly clear skies for your Saturday night. Sunday, sunny with a high near 85 and a low around 66 under clear skies. And that is your LaSalle County weather forecast for your Friday.

0: 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I'm Delois Yonke.
1: I'm Rita Frazier. Before I forget, we were talking about the Illinois State Fair being nominated for the 10 Best USA Today. They are doing these awards for the best state fair in the country.
0: Hmm.
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0: Like, was there a nomination that got us in the top 10? You know how that came?
1: Or I
0: in
1: don't. The top 10? I don't know the, but I'm glad they're there.
0: Yeah.
1: So we're looking forward to that.
0: Heck yeah. So get on there and vote for Illinois.
1: The other thing, we have been talking about dirty soda.
0: Yes, we have.
1: And our young friends that work here have been filling us in on this trend to dirty soda. Well, made me think of Laverne and Shirley, and Laverne drinking milk and Pepsi.
0: Really?
1: Do you remember when she drank milk and Pepsi?
0: We didn't have ABC, and I don't.
1: What?
0: Remember, I never got to see those episodes. Milk and Pepsi.
1: Oh yeah, that was her main drink, and then I tried it a couple times. Basically, it tastes like a melted ice cream float.
0: Oh, really?
1: Remember getting ice cream floats, root beer floats, Pepsi floats?
0: Yeah.
1: So I think Laverne, I give Laverne.
0: Think she was on to something?
1: DeFazio? Was that her last name?
0: DeFazio?
1: Not DeFazio?
0: It wasn't DeNunzio. I think it's DeFazio.
1: She started this trend decades ago.
0: In fact, she was country when country wasn't cool.
1: That's right, buddy.
0: Fascinating. Stay with us, RFD, Illinois.

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3: Back on RFD Illinois, I'm Rita Frazier. A longtime ag senator predicts a new farm bill will not happen until after the November midterm elections. RFD Washington correspondent Matt Kay reports.
4: Political reality is setting in on Capitol Hill as the battle for control of Congress heats up and the focus shifts to November. Ag Senator Chuck Grassley's been through many farm bills and told farm reporters during his weekly conference call,
5: I wish we could get a farm bill before the election, but I think that's going to come after the election.
4: Senate Ag Chair John Bozeman hopes he can overcome Democrats' objections and pass a bipartisan farm bill out of his committee before the August recess. But as for full Senate action,
6: it's the norm for farm bills to run late.
4: The 2018 farm bill expired in 2023 and was extended multiple times until this September 30th, when Grassley says
5: it's going to be extended for a period of time, a few months, or it won't be extended for a year, because that would send a signal that we aren't serious about getting a new five-year farm bill passed.
4: The House passed its farm bill in April. Separately, Grassley hopes the Senate can pass an Iran war supplemental packaged with year-round E-15 and new farm aid. But Kentucky's Mitch McConnell, who chairs defense appropriations, is sidelined by undisclosed medical issues. And without his vote on the full committee, the GOP lacks a majority to pass any spending bills over Democrats' objections. Objections Democrats feel may help them in November. For the RFD Radio Network, Matt Kay, Washington.
3: Thanks, Matt. The Heart of America Grazing Conference next week in Illinois. The conference based in Effingham, but day one will include a farm tour in Shelby County on the farm of Kurt Rinker and Rinker Simmentals. Kurt talks about some of the things that he and his team have learned from grazing over the last several decades.
7: Honestly, cattle, you know, teach us quite a bit just by watching their nature and looking at their body condition scores and some of that. So trying to find the proper rotation, when to rotate, obviously. Trying to make sure you have quality legumes. Now, in our area, we have quite a bit of fescue grass here. And while those have the advantages of 9 months out of the year, we do go through a summer slump, and we're kind of into that right now here with some of that potential with the ergots and the challenges from the fescue grass. So with that, we learned to go ahead and spring frost seed red clover to try to get to more legumes. We try to spot spray. We try to harvest either the pastures off or try to top the heads out before they develop the endophyte fungus there from the fescue. So those are all things that we learn. We also learn that cattle will kind of tell you when it's time to move. And so you watch their behavior and learn from them as well. We did have to do some work with our streams and try to fence away from water systems there, trying to stop erosion with that. And that's all been very positive. We've grown a lot of trees there in those waterway systems. Now, they've really helped hold that ground, so to speak, and prevent the erosion from furthering there as we go ahead and progress with either flash grazing or some grazing level.
3: Tell us more about, you know, hosting next week and what you hope folks leave with.
7: We hope that we can show them things about how we handle livestock here. We're not virtual fencing just yet, but we have really good both permanent outside perimeter fences, also interior fences too. So we hope we'll learn about that. We've got spring development here with our water systems. Basically, free water is free flowing there for livestock, and so we want them to see that and how we actually put those in place. The rotations themselves, that's a matter of trying to look logically at the land and know where your fence breaks should be. I know where your lines should be, your cut lines. If you're trying to make hay, obviously, is important as well. So we're trying to show a good part of that. We're also going to have Ed Ballard here, who was, as I mentioned early on in the project, he'll talk about some of the studies that were done here as much as even 25 years ago and how we increased, body intake there as a percent from 2% of body weight up to as high as 5% of body weight. And that transforms into a lot of rate of gain and also feed efficiency.
3: Kurt Ringer, Shelby County. More with Kurt on today's RFD Livestock Report. DeLoss has more in a moment.
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9: Talking ammonia and other inputs with Caleb Miller, Associate Product Manager of Ammonia, Ammonia Sulfate, Specialty Products for GrowMark, about what's going on so far this year and still the uncertainty of what's to come.
10: I'm one of our ammonia product managers, so I'll speak a little bit more on the ammonia side. Mm-hmm. The Strait of Hormuz definitely put a wrench into a lot of things. We're pretty blessed from a standpoint of a lot of ammonia production is in the U.S., so from a supply standpoint, it wasn't too much of a factor. But it does affect global pricing, which in turn affects, you know, local pricing here.
9: I imagine then that means as we continue going and more uncertainty, you know, it's been rockier as the year's gone on.
10: Yeah, like I said, from an ammonia perspective, it hasn't been too bad because a lot of our ammonia is produced in the U.S., so we don't really see supply crunches. You do definitely get that with other macronutrients. Sulfur's been a big topic of discussion in our world where there's a lot of sulfur that comes out of the Strait of Hormuz. Pricing was getting up there prior to the conflict, and with supply crunch, it was even tighter at that point. So to see what happens kind of going forward, I know it seems like there's something different every day over there. So we're trying to watch it closely, but to predict it, it's getting pretty difficult to figure out exactly what's going on. We're thankfully in a summer lull right now. So as we sit today, you know, there's no immediate supply issues, that's for sure. Going into fall, I don't see any supply issues with ammonia. You know, we've had a summer fill program, which saw good uptake. So there's definitely producers are planning ahead and trying to position their tons as we get closer to fall. Usually fall's pretty fast and furious from an application standpoint and can pull tons faster than producers can get them where they need to go. So that's pretty normal, but I think we're going to be set up for a pretty good start to fall.
9: If I remember right, you know, prices went from 80 to 1,000, you know, just some unbelievable kind of change that, you know, how could anybody prepare for that sort of thing?
10: You know, I think you're seeing that on the phosphate side. Sulfur's used in phosphate production. I deal with ammonium sulfate. We're definitely seeing it on that side as well. You know, it's kind of going to be interesting to see exactly what happens here going forward and how long this supply tightness, I'll call it, or lack of supply, really lasts. And I'll go back to the spring. You know, we saw a pretty good price increase throughout the spring. We've seen significant price resetting already from that value. I would say values should be a little bit better for this fall than they were this spring as far as into the season goes.
9: So, yeah, the sulfate part, like we talked about, hopefully that has also improved. Like if I were to think how much are we talking about ammonia and how much ammonia sulfate, you know, what would be a ratio?
10: You know, from our seat, we're definitely heavier on ammonia than we are on ammonium sulfate. Just from a volume perspective, we're probably, I would say, probably 3 to 4 times more use in ammonia than we do ammonium sulfate on our end.
9: Mm-hmm.
10: Like I said, farming operations are different. Like I said, I think they're different depending on where you go. But from our seat and our purchasing history, that's kind of what we look at on our end.
9: Caleb Miller, Growmark. Fuel prices, AAA says the national average regular price at $3.85 is 32 cents less than last month, still 68 more than last year. Diesel, $4.81, 51 less than last month, $1.11 more than last year. Regular in Illinois, $4.06 is 46 less than last month, 64 cents more than last year. Diesel, $4.90, down 74 from last month, $1.15 more than a year ago.
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11: There are new regulations for AI in Illinois. This week, Governor J.B. Pritzker signed in a sweeping framework to establish regulations that require AI model developers to identify catastrophic risk. Developers will also be required to report any incidents that could cause harm to the state within 72 hours of identifying that incident, or 24 hours if it poses an imminent risk of death or serious physical injury. The worry is AI could be used to assist in an attack that uses either conventional weapons or, say, a cyber attack. The laws are similar to ones on the books in California and New York. The governor says the states right now are doing the work that should already be done at the federal level.
12: So where the federal government has been unwilling to step up, states must venture once more unto the breach. We must protect our people from the dangers of AI while still harnessing the unique potential of the technology. And we're doing it in Illinois with a bipartisan, first and most protective in the nation law.
11: Bill's House sponsor, Dan Didich of Buffalo Grove, says the harms the bill will regulate are not pie in the sky, worst case scenarios.
13: We have already seen the first AI-inspired mass shooting. We have already seen AI systems utilized to attack a municipal water and drainage utility. There are AI models that are so effective at conducting cyber attacks that the developers of those models won't even release them to the public.
11: Reporting in Springfield, I'm Steve Bridge for the RFD Radio Network.
9: Thanks, Steve. By the way, talking about supplies and inputs, propane inventories are 28% more than the five-year average, and 14% more than last year, according to recent reports. In the Midwest, we're 11% more than the five-year average, almost 11% more than last year. LP production's just less than a record high, 2.9 million barrels per day. Four-week average demand is near a one-year low, 650,000 barrels a day. Average exports are just less than a record high, 2.1 million barrels per day. Sales of existing homes were down almost 2.5% in June compared to May, according to the National Association of Realtors. They're up 2.8% compared with June of last year. First-time buyers accounted for about a third of the purchases last month. The average in June is 40%. Median home price, $440,600, is up 1.8% compared to a year ago. Home prices have risen on an annual basis for 36 consecutive months. This is RFD Illinois.
14: With the RFD Ag Market Summary for this Friday morning, I'm Jim Taylor. Corn lower, beans lower, wheat finishing Thursday higher. September corn closing 431.5, down 3.5. December corn down 4.25, 452. And March corn 467.25, down 4.25. August beans closing 11.77¾, down 15.5. September beans down 13.5, 11.70. November beans 11.81.5, down 10.75. September wheat finishing 6.19¾, up 12. December wheat up 10.75, 6.34. March wheat 6.46.5, up 9.5. August bean meal 3.17.40, up 5.10. And August bean oil on Thursday $69.92, down 93 cents. Current electronic overnight trading, September corn down 3, December corn down 3, March corn 464.5, down 2.75. August beans in the overnight down 6.5, September beans down 6.5, and November beans 11.74.25, down 7.25. September wheat in the overnight down 3.75, December wheat down 3.5, March wheat 6.42.75, down 3.75. Outside markets this morning, September Brent crude oil 71.45, down 45 cents. The August gold contract 41.10.70, down 30.10. Livestock trade from Thursday, August feeders 356.15, down 590. September feeders down 565, 353 even. August live cattle 233.25, down 237. October live cattle down $1.95, 231.60. July lean hogs 94.32, down 17 cents. August lean hogs down $1.50, 98.15. Cash livestock. Walnut livestock auction steers 250 the top this week. Illinois direct barrels and gilts trading steady on Thursday, 57-67. 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
15: This is early morning weather report for Friday from meteorologist Paul Otto for listeners on the RFD Radio Network. Once we've reached past 8 o'clock this morning, the latest batch of storms will have crossed the Ohio River, and for now offering up a bit of a break, at least for the rest of this morning. Next up or next in line for active weather will be areas along I-74 during the afternoon hours today before the focus then shifts back to western portions of the state, followed by southern portions of the state as we approach bedtime and beyond. It looks like through the late night hours, activity will continue in southern parts of the state with two additional rounds then coming through on Saturday, one during the late morning hours, then another during the late afternoon hours before all goes quiet and we finally get to Sunday, our one-day break with comfortable humidities, comfortable temperatures. High pressure over the eastern Great Lakes will be powerful enough to lead to a peaceful day. Any lingering haze or patchy fog should be gone by 9 o'clock in the morning. And then we get into the mid-range forecast, which takes us through next week. Looks like that new bubble of heat does form just off to our west, therefore sending our heat indexes into the upper 90s over southern parts of the state in up to about 105 degrees as we go across the central portions of the state. And that looks mainly from the Quad Cities to Chicago before relief does arrive late next week. Although the relief will mainly be felt over the northeast quarter of the state as additional improvement then waits until next weekend to arrive from the Great Lakes. Below normal rainfall for interior portions of the state with western and northeastern portions of the state reaching normal. Now the long-range forecast for the 20th through the 24th. Early in this period, the boundary between the cool air from the Great Lakes and pure summer over the plains makes progress to the south-southwest, sets up over southwest Illinois to bring above normal rainfall before a second resurgence of cooler air does arrive on the 21st and the 22nd. 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Meteorologist Paul Otto for the RFD Radio Network.
16: Hogs were mixed Thursday. Soybeans, cattle, and corn finished lower. I'm John Perkins with a Brownfield Market Update. When it comes to short stature corn, it all started with Stein. For decades, they've been focused on unique hybrids that deliver top yields. Stein invented short stature corn, then they perfected it. Stein has yield. Soybeans and corn were down on profit-taking. August beans were 15.5 lower at 11.77¾. September was down 13.5 at 11.70. September corn is 3.5 lower at 431.5. December was down 4.25 at 452. Cattle were sharply lower on technical liquidation. August live is down 237 at 235.25. October was 195 lower at 231.60. August feeders were down 590 at 356.15. And hogs were mixed, adjusting spreads with August lean down $1.50 at 98.15 and the October contract up 12 at 85.65. Now here's Megan Grebner with your full look at cash livestock. Megan?
17: Thanks, John. There was a light round of direct cash cattle trade reported in the South on Thursday. Live deals were marked at $248, but it wasn't enough business to establish an accurate price trend for the week. Bids in other areas surfaced at $393 dressed. Look for more business to develop before the end of the day Friday. Estimated cattle slaughter was 112,000 head, up 3,000 on the weekend, down more than 3,000 on the year. The cash hog market has really struggled with consistency. Processors were more aggressive in their procurement efforts. Demand, though, remains the focus for the market. This week's export sales report from the USDA showed a significant decline from last week and the prior 4-week average. However, Mexico remains an excellent market for U.S. pork. Domestic demand could see a boost as summer grilling season is in full swing. Estimated hog slaughter was 480,000 head, up 31,000 on the week and up about 11,000 on the year. With John Perkins, I'm Megan Grebner for Brownfield.
9: That's all the time we have for RFD Illinois. Bonnie Tyler passed away.
3: Oh, yeah, I heard that.
9: Two songs in the 80s, I Need a Hero, which was in Footloose.
3: Oh.
9: And Total Eclipse of the Heart. I mean, when that came on, my sister sang that. She sang along to that like she was on Broadway. Like, that was the most important 4 minutes of anyone's life. That song was so popular.
3: Turn Around, Bright
9: Turn
3: Eyes.
9: Turn Around, Bright Eyes. Oh, my gosh. Oh, that song was so big. And then I Need a Hero with the background singers and the drums.
3: Oh, yes.
9: Those hits live forever. Thanks for joining us. I'm DeLos Yonke.
3: I'm Rita Frazier. Have a great Friday.
18: The world used to be afraid to say the word AIDS. 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
19: I just want to raise money to make sure people have dignity for the rest of their life and be able to live a little better.
18: We thought it was a disease that affected a few. 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But our progress isn't permanent. 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More than 150,000 people are living with HIV in the United States, and they don't know it. But while others are cutting back, we are stepping up. When the world looked away, we didn't, and we never will.
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0: Preliminary site and building plans for the 250-foot arch on Thursday. If built, it would stand near Arlington National Cemetery across the Potomac from Washington, D.C. I'm Tammy Trujillo.
1: The former supreme leader of Iran has been buried in his hometown. Ayatollah Ali Khamenei was killed in February by U.S. and Israeli airstrikes, but his funeral was postponed because of the war in Iran. On Friday, Iranian state media said Khamenei, a Shia Muslim, had been buried at the country's holiest Shia shrine in his hometown of Mashhad. New polling shows a decline in support for immigration, though it remains relatively high. Chris Caraggio has details.
2: According to a new Gallup survey, 73% of respondents think immigration is a good thing for the country, while 21% said it's a bad thing. The findings mark a 6% drop from a 2025 Gallup survey, but it was up 9% from 2024 and is higher than the 25-year average of 67%. The decline found in Gallup survey is being driven by a 14-point slip among Republicans and a 7-point dip in independents who view it as a good thing. I'm Chris Caraggio.
1: And the live-action adaptation of Moana is set for an underwhelming start at the box office. The Disney film is expected to make between $60 and $65 million in its debut weekend. You're listening to the latest from NBC News Radio. The oldest woman to travel in space, Wally Funk, has passed away at the age of 87. More from Lisa Carton.
3: Her city of residence, Grapevine, Texas, announced she died peacefully Wednesday evening surrounded by loved ones. Funk entered space on a Blue Origin flight in 2021 at the age of 82. Her career achievements include being inducted into the Texas Aviation Hall of Fame, the Women in Aviation International Pioneer Hall of Fame, and she will be posthumously inducted into the International Space Hall of Fame at the New Mexico Museum of Space History. I'm Lisa Carton.
1: The Florida Supreme Court has lifted a stay of execution for death row inmate James Duckett. Duckett, a former Lake County police officer, was convicted of raping and murdering an 11-year-old girl back in 1987. The stay was granted to allow new DNA testing, but the results proved inconclusive. Governor Ron DeSantis signed Duckett's death warrant in February, but a new execution date has not yet been announced. A plume of Saharan dust is going to be moving across the Gulf Coast, bringing hazy skies and helping drive temperatures even higher. Michael Kastner reports.
4: The dust travels more than 5,000 miles through the Caribbean and Atlantic after forming in the African desert. It's expected to heavily impact Florida and portions of the Gulf Coast states this weekend. Meteorologists say the dust may create more colorful sunsets and help limit tropical development, but it can also aggravate allergies and respiratory conditions. I'm Michael Kastner.
1: People struggling to lose weight by focusing on calorie counting may want to consider intermittent fasting. A new study out of the University of Adelaide shows that both methods led to similar weight loss. People who took part in the study said they still got results through intermittent fasting without the work of constantly monitoring their eating. More than 200 obese adults took part in the year-and-a-half-long study. And home sales for the month of June coming in lower than expected. According to the National Association of Realtors, sales of previously owned homes in June dropped over 2% from May. Mark Mayfield, NBC News Radio.
5: The nation's energy outlook could be brighter soon if the Alaska LNG project moves forward. The plan would bring natural gas from Alaska's North Slope through an 807-mile pipeline to South Central Alaska, helping supply homes and businesses while also allowing exports to overseas markets. Supporters say the project could create thousands of jobs, lower energy costs, and strengthen America's role as a global energy supplier. Delta Airlines offering a new basic fare for business and first class. Tammy Trujillo explains.
0: The seats are on sale for flights starting in September and are only available in select markets. But the new offering comes without perks like free seat selection in airport lounge access. The carrier is following United Airlines, which made a similar change earlier this year to its Polaris long-haul business class and other higher-tier cabins.
5: And there is evidence they do more than just help people lose weight, but a lot of employee benefit plans are still saying no way to covering the cost of a popular category of drugs. Daria Albinger explains.
6: A survey by the International Foundation of Employee Benefit Plans finds most employers still are saying no when it comes to covering the cost of GLP-1 drugs for weight loss. That's despite Medicare's decision to do so, and as new GLP-1s continue to enter the marketplace. 36% of employers say they cover the cost of the medications for both diabetes and weight loss, and 60% just for diabetes. That's despite a number of studies which show the drugs, when used for weight loss, can lessen and in some cases alleviate medical conditions, lowering the cost of coverage.
5: One thing that hasn't gone up in price, ticket prices to the Iowa State Fair. CEO Jeremy Parsons.
7: We were able to hold the line on our admission price this year, so the Iowa State Fair has not increased admission since 2023, and

0: able to hold that this year and give you a whole lot of additional free things at the fair.
1: He says in addition to more than 80 new fair foods this year, there will be additional one-time attractions celebrating America's 250th anniversary. I'm Monica Nelson with your consumer and business news.
2: France is a step closer to a third straight World Cup final appearance. The two-time champs shut out Morocco 2-0 in the quarterfinals. Next up for the French, a semifinal match Tuesday against the winner of today's Spain-Belgium game. Two more quarterfinals tomorrow with Norway facing England and Argentina taking on Switzerland. The big NBA trade sending Kawhi Leonard from the Clippers to Toronto is on hold. This while the NBA completes an investigation into whether the Clippers violated salary cap rules. Baseball showdown series in the AL East wrapped up with the Yankees earning a four-game split, finally finding offense. They beat the Rays 12-4. Cody Bellinger with a pair of hits and an RBI.
3: Felt great, man. You know, just Schumann getting us going. McMahon was such a huge at-bat, and just got the energy going in the dugout, and bullpen did a tremendous job, and that's just a great game.
2: The Yanks head to the final weekend before the All-Star break, four games back of the Rays, and the Phillies' Bryce Harper is the latest star to join the field for Monday's All-Star game home run derby. I'm Matt McCoy.
4: Warm and humid air continues in the Northeast as temperatures reach the mid-80s across New England and into the low 90s further south. Scattered thunderstorms are a possibility. Hot and sticky across the mid-Atlantic and the Southeast as temperatures reach the mid-90s. The Great Lakes in the Midwest remain active with a cold front triggering showers and thunderstorms from Michigan through the Ohio Valley. Temperatures will range from the low 80s behind the front to the low 90s further south. Hot and dry throughout the plains in the mid-90s to near 100, although temperatures are starting to ease across the northern plains as that front moves in. The Rockies will see sunshine mixed with isolated thunderstorms and temps in the 80s, while California remains sunny, highs in the 70s along the coast, into the 90s across the Central Valley, as high as 110 degrees in the inland valleys and southeastern deserts. And that stubborn heat dome remains parked over the southwest, with Phoenix topping out at 113, Las Vegas near 111. Mostly sunny throughout the Pacific Northwest, with temps in the upper 80s west of the Cascades in the mid-90s inland. That's your national forecast. I'm Tammy Trujillo.
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6: The LaSalle County Coroner's Office confirms 66-year-old Owen Severson died Tuesday evening after being recovered from inside a grain bin in rural Marseilles. Severson was pronounced dead at a property in the 2600 block of North 2950th Road. Preliminary findings from a forensic investigative autopsy determined he suffered fatal traumatic injuries resulting from an auger incident inside that grain bin. The incident remains under investigation by the LaSalle County Coroner's Office and other authorities. The LaSalle County Board moved its first meeting of July to the River's Edge Event Center at the Ottawa KFC Hall on West Main Street to accommodate an anticipated large crowd opposing the proposed purchase and redevelopment of the former Fox River Resort in Sheridan by Pennsylvania-based Vert and V Resort Living. Opponents raised concerns about infrastructure, traffic, and the project's scale during an extended public comment period that included comments from 38th District State Senator Sue Resin. Some of the comments from the public speakers included concerns over what has been perceived as development of a private gated Muslim community on the property. The potential developers have attempted to clarify their plans and eventually announced their intention to abandon the project. After conducting some of the agenda business, County Board Member James Reed, who initially brought the issue up at a previous County Board meeting, questioned Land Use Director Brian Gift about contacts with the project representatives revealed through FOIA emails. Gift denied communicating directly with the company, objected to Reed's accusations, and walked out of the meeting. Reed then called for Gift's resignation. Board Member Brian Dose later urged a review of the records before drawing any conclusions. The Joint Emergency Telephone System Board of LaSalle County has formed a six-member committee to evaluate potential changes to the distribution of 911 surcharge funds. Two representatives from each regional dispatch center will review the current per capita allocation method, which distributes funds among the LaSalle County Sheriff's Office, Illinois Valley Regional Dispatch, and Ottawa Central Dispatch. The review was prompted by differing interpretations of the existing formula and the possible transfer of Mendota's dispatch services. The committee will consider alternatives, including equal distribution, revised per capita calculations based on service demand, or a call volume-based funding model. Illinois has announced disaster tax relief for individuals and businesses in 11 counties designated as disaster areas after severe weather hit the state between March the 10th and June 21st, and that does include LaSalle County. Taxpayers in the affected counties who are unable to file tax returns or make tax payments on time because of the severe weather may request a waiver of penalties and interest. To qualify, taxpayers must submit a brief written explanation to the Illinois Department of Revenue describing how the severe weather prevented them from meeting their filing or payment deadlines. Community Food Basket of Ottawa will be holding another mobile food pantry tomorrow in conjunction with the River Bend Food Bank of the Quad Cities. That food distribution will be held on the west side of the OSF Healthcare 1050 building parking structure on the St. Elizabeth Medical Center campus on East Norris Drive in Ottawa. Registration starts at 9:30. Food distribution begins at 10 o'clock. 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
6: Governor J.B. Pritzker signed two energy-related bills on Thursday designed to improve utility bill transparency and expand access to financial assistance for low-income Illinoisans. One measure raises the state's eligibility threshold for federal energy assistance programs from 200 to 300% of the federal poverty level, allowing more households to qualify for aid. The second requires the state to publish a report explaining every charge that appears on energy bills, identifying the laws or agencies responsible for each fee, and outlining the programs or services those charges help fund. Illinois House Republicans are renewing calls for greater transparency and ethics reform following the indictment of one House Democrat this week and the resignation of another last week amid an ethics investigation. House Speaker Emanuel Chris Welch of Chicago responded by removing both lawmakers from the Democratic caucus and stripping them of their leadership positions. Republican leaders say the developments underscore the need for stronger ethics measures and increased accountability in the Illinois General Assembly, arguing the incidents highlight ongoing concerns about public trust and legislative oversight. In a 2-1 decision on Thursday, the Seventh Circuit Court of Appeals upheld Illinois' ban on assault weapons and high-capacity magazines, reversing a 2024 federal district court ruling that found the law unconstitutional. The Chicago-based appellate court determined the ban is constitutional, allowing it to remain in effect. Enacted by Democratic lawmakers following the July 4th, 2022 mass shooting at Highland Park's Independence Day parade, the law has withstood numerous legal challenges, but the issue is expected to continue in the courts after the U.S. Supreme Court agreed last week to hear cases involving similar assault weapons bans in Cook County and the state of Connecticut. A 26-year-old homeless Ottawa man arrested Wednesday by Ottawa police, Ramiro Perez Morales, was charged with failure to appear in court on a battery case, as well as criminal damage to property and failure to register as a sex offender. Perez Morales was arrested after an incident at 1338 Dakota Drive, where 34-year-old Crystal V. O'Neill, who resides at that address, was charged with obstructing justice. Daniel J. Zeal is charged by Ottawa police with aggravated domestic battery. The 37-year-old Ottawa man arrested following an incident Thursday at 416 Guthrie Street. 38-year-old Thorsten Smith of Ottawa taken into custody by Ottawa police Thursday at 1725 Pine Street on a failure to appear warrant. At that same address, 41-year-old Kristen N. Henry was arrested for aggravated domestic battery along with four failure to appear warrants. A Westmont man stopped by Ottawa police Thursday at Catherine and East Van Buren Streets. 34-year-old Corey Robershaw was cited for driving on a revoked license. Still ahead, obituaries, sports, and weather.
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13: From the 93.5 1430 WCMY obituary page, Sean Jones, 57 of Marseilles, passed away on Tuesday, June 23rd at his home. Visitation for Sean Jones will be held from 10 to 11 a.m. today at the Heritage Christian Center in Ottawa. Funeral services will follow. Military honors and a celebration of life will follow the services at the church. Seals Campbell Funeral Home is entrusted with arrangements and cremation rites. Joanne Leslie, 85 of Ottawa, passed away on Wednesday, July 1st at OSF St. Elizabeth Medical Center in Ottawa. A visitation for Joanne Leslie will be held at 4 p.m. to 7 p.m. today at the Ottawa Funeral Home. A funeral service will be held on Saturday, July 11th at 10 a.m. at Ottawa Funeral Home. Burial will follow at Oakwood Memorial Park. Jacob Williamson, age 49 of Ottawa, passed away on Saturday, July 4th. A memorial service for Jacob Williamson will be held at 1 p.m. on Monday, July 13th, at Trinity Lutheran Church in Ottawa. Burial will follow at Ottawa Avenue Cemetery. Visitation will be held 1 hour before the service at the church. Arrangements have been entrusted to the Mueller Funeral Home in Ottawa. Kinsley Cheetah, 80 of Serena, formerly of Marseilles, passed away suddenly on Friday, July 3rd. Visitation for Kinsley Cheetah will be held from 3 to 7 p.m. on July 13th at Crossbridge Community Church in Ottawa. Funeral services will be held at 11 a.m. Tuesday, private burial will be at Riverview Cemetery in Marseilles. Seals Campbell Funeral Home is entrusted with the arrangements. Connie Waite, 72 of Oglesby, passed away on Tuesday, July 7th at her home. A private graveside service for Connie Waite will be held at Ottawa Avenue Cemetery. Arrangements have been entrusted to the Mueller Funeral Home in Ottawa. You can find these full obituaries on our website at 1430wcmy.com. Click on the obituaries tab. 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
13: It's time for the 93.5 1430 WCMY Sports Report for your Friday. Well, the White Sox got swept by the Red Sox after a 2-1 loss at home. Anthony Kay gave up a 2-run homer and 5-plus innings of work. Chicago has now dropped 3 in a row, including 6 of its last 8 games. They'll host the Athletics tonight. We'll have a 6 p.m. pregame and a 6:40 first pitch right here on your official White Sox station. In other White Sox news, the White Sox are getting some good news ahead of the All-Star break. Murakami is expected to return to the lineup tonight. The slugger already made 2 rehab appearances in Charlotte AAA. The White Sox are also preparing for this weekend's Major League Baseball draft. The team has the number one pick overall. The MLB draft will be held on Saturday and Sunday in Philadelphia. The Cubs failed to sweep their 3-game road series against the Orioles following that 3-2 loss. Tyler Ferguson gave up 2 runs in the 8th inning for Chicago, which had a 3-game winning streak come to an end. The team visits Cincy tonight. In other Cubs news, they're releasing details on their plans for a 10-year World Series anniversary ceremony. The event will be held on July 18th at Gallagher Way before the Twins game. The Cubs will also unveil the championship gate, which was created to honor the team's 3 World Series titles. After the 10 a.m. ceremony, former pitcher and World Series champ Kyle Hendrick will throw out a ceremonial first pitch. Meanwhile, members of the 2016 championship will sing the 7th inning stretch. The NBA Summer League rolls on from Las Vegas. The Bulls start the exhibition slate tonight against the Grizzlies. First-round picks Caleb Wilson and Dalen Swan are expected to debut. In collegiate sports, Illinois men's basketball will face UConn this upcoming season. The Fighting Illini will battle the Huskies on December December 4th at the United Center in Chicago. Illinois and UConn met twice last season, including the Final Four in Indianapolis. The Huskies beat Illini each time, and that is your Friday Sports Report.
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13: This is your LaSalle County weather forecast for your Friday. And a quick look through the weekend. We'll have a partly sunny day today with a high near 84. About a 20% chance of showers and thunderstorms in the afternoon. Northeast winds at around 5 miles an hour. Tonight it will be mostly cloudy with a low around 64. 20% chance of showers and thunderstorms before 8. Northwest winds at around 5. Look just as high as 10 at times. Your weekend looking like this so far. Saturday mostly sunny with a high near 85 and a low around 65 under mostly clear skies for your Saturday night. Sunday sunny with a high near 85 and a low around 66 under clear skies. And that is your LaSalle County weather forecast for your Friday.

0: hey, I think it's all working now. That's what happens when there is a complete computer crash. And, of course, it will let you know in its due time when it wants to restart and make sure everything's working. Obviously, something wasn't working there. Here we are. It is 7:33, and we're up and going here after a brief pause. I'm Jay Lusore. We come to you from Studio 1, the First National Bank of Ottawa studio here at 93.5, 1430 WCMY. Thanks for letting us be a part of your day. We're happy you're a part of ours on this Friday, the 10th of July, 2026. I think the computer just wanted to start its weekend a little early and take a break. I don't know what. Well, here we are. Glad to have you along. And it is a very summer-like morning out there today. Hour and a half ago, it was, when I stepped outside, I thought, this is just a classic summer morning, just the way things feel and smell and look. And here we are. And we missed out on the rain last night. Some of it went north, some of it went south. So it was a great night for the kickoff of the first day of the 2026 LaSalle County 4-H Show and Junior Fair at the 4-H Fairgrounds in South Ottawa. We'll talk about that coming up here in a little bit, because I'll be out there again tomorrow morning from 10 to noon. And Bob Utke is going to join me again. Great to work with him and talking to all the kids out there. So more about the 4-H Fair coming up shortly here. Also this morning on the planner, we're going to visit with Jessica Staden at Liberty Village and Streeter coming up about 8:30. Then around 10 to 9, we'll get in our mortgage minute with Mary Beth from the mortgage department at the First National Bank of Ottawa. After 9 o'clock, Bonnie Perot will be in from the Ottawa Historical and Scouting Heritage Museum. And then after 10, it'll be Mark Strell and Jonathan Freeberg joining us right here in Studio 1 as we morph into the Friday show. 7:35 and 68 degrees. There's the time and the temp here on 93.5, 1430 WCMY. And let's see what's supposed to happen. We're going to get... Oh, I've just got my fingers crossed that everything's going to run just fine here. I'll give it another minute or two just to decide that it really is ready to go. It's National Kitten Day today. It's Collector Car Appreciation Day. It's National Chronic Disease Day. It's National Pick Blueberries Day. It's National Pina Colada Day. And it's National French Fry Day. There you go. Look at July the 10th. It's... 24 before 8 o'clock. Okay, dollars and cents headlines and a look at markets and commodities. I'm just looking at everything. The phone system is fine, so that's working. And so we'll get to the financials, and we'll also dive into our weather forecast as well. We got some heat coming next week, by the way. That's all on the way in the next few minutes here. Hang in there with me, I hope.
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0: 22 here before 8 o'clock, 7:38 at WCMY. Let's turn to the dollars and cents headlines. Fewer Americans than expected found themselves applying for first-time unemployment benefits last week. Labor Department says it received 215,000 initial filings in the week ending July the 4th. That's 2,000 fewer than the week prior. Most analysts thought the number would come in right around 218,000. Home sales for the month of June are coming in lower than expected, according to the National Association of Realtors. Sales of previously owned homes in June dropped over 2% from May, despite projections of a slight gain month over month. The median price of an existing home sold in June in this country was $440,600, which marks an increase of nearly 2% from the year before. It's the highest on record. High mortgage rates coupled with record high prices are causing homebuyers to pull back. But when looking on a regional level, home sales were down in June, month over month, in every region of the country except the northeastern quadrant. The International Monetary Fund is cutting its global growth forecast for the second time this year. The agency blames the energy shock caused by the U.S.-Israel war with Iran. Growth is now forecast at 3%. That's down from 3.1% in April. The outlook would have been lower, but was offset by some AI-driven demand. The numbers were cut after the U.S. resumed military strikes on Iran this week, apparently bringing an end to a ceasefire and causing oil prices to surge. Global inflation is expected to rise 4.7% this year. Looking at Wall Street, the opening bell rings here in about 50 minutes. After stocks closed higher yesterday, it comes as investors are keeping an eye on the latest developments between the U.S. and Iran over President Trump's announcement that he considers the ceasefire over as of now. The Dow Industrials yesterday added 139. It'll open this morning 52,487. The S&P 500 was up 60. It'll start at 7,543. The NASDAQ, a big day for the techs, up 336. It'll open this morning 26,206. And we will get to the commodities here in just a minute.
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0: 7:42 here at 93.5, 1430 WCMY. We're going to get a look at the commodities here as we'll get hooked up with, there he is, he's on line two. Kurt Kimmel at agmarket.net in Normal. Good morning.
9: Hey, I moved up. I've always been on line three. Now I'm on line two.
0: Yeah, now you're on three. Two today. We had, believe it or not, about 20 minutes ago, we had a computer crash. Everything just quit. And,
9: oh, no.
0: Hopefully the phone system wasn't part of that whole crash, but anyway, it's just computers run the world. You know that as well as anybody, I guess.
9: Oh yeah. The weather and everything else too. Yeah.
0: You like what you're seeing on the screen or not?
9: Yeah, we were a little easier overnight. Now we're firming up here as we start to go into the pause. Corn's up 1.5. Beans unchanged up 1. Wheat's up 13 cents a bushel. So. wheat's got some giddy up to it here. Wheat harvest is wrapping up. So the seasonal selling pressure is probably hopefully out of the way. Maybe some a little bit of concerns in Europe on their wheat crop for the most part. So let's see how what today brings. The biggest well, several things to look at. One is triple digits in the western corn belt. It looks like the east is going to be okay here for a little while, up and down for the most part, but that western corn belt continues to be caught in the dome ring of fire underneath there and experiencing some warmer temperatures. France, Europe, they're supposed to have a little rain in the forecast, but their corn crops already moved through pollination for the most part, so it might be a little too late if they do receive some rain, but they continue to watch Europe. Of course, wildfires in Spain, of course. Then lastly, too, we'll have the monthly supply-demand report take place here on the corn soybeans at 11 a.m. Not major changes. It's a little early in the growing season to adjust yields. They'll use the planting intentions acreage report, and they'll use a quarterly grain stocks report. And a quarterly grain stocks report there at the end of June showed about 100 million bushel less corn around, so they'll incorporate that into the supply-demand balance sheet. But that's pretty well known, so it's just a matter of where it falls within trade expectations. You know the routine. It'll move before we see it.
0: Yeah, right. Surprise.
9: Yeah,
0: I see this on the newswire this morning. It's sort of an agriculture-related thing. It's out of College Station, Texas, which is Texas A&M. Researchers at Texas A&M are sending hundreds of grape seeds up to the International Space Station, where they're going to spend 6 months exposed to cosmic radiation. And when they return, they'll be grown and turned into wine. The researchers say they hope to create more resilient, adaptive, and productive plants. They joke, though, the research project may create a glass of vino that's going to be out of this world. They have been doing some ag projects, you know, up there, but I don't know if they've tried to grow corn and soybeans yet with cosmic radiation.
9: It's a good recipe to turn into Martians or something, drinking that.
0: That's right.
9: Criminy. Jay, you got too much time on your hands.
0: Well, it's just like part of my thing here is I just go through, you know, newspapers and wire services and it's just amazing what's out there in our world. And sometimes you don't want to know, I guess.
9: Well, that's interesting. I did not know that. Thanks for bringing that up.
0: Yeah, isn't that interesting?
9: You know they're doing some research or projects there, and what exactly, I've never really looked into it, so it's kind of neat.
0: Well, it's all about money, and I'm sure somebody got a grant somewhere from, you know, something. So,
9: some winery's going to bottle Martian.
0: Yeah, this may be a new product from Bartles and James here one of these days. You know, might be a new variety of Thunderbird or something. I don't know. Early call for today. How you feeling?
9: Oh, it's 5 o'clock. So
0: yes, it is.
9: Most of the reports have been kind of a little negative going into it and pop out of it once the numbers come out. So I think we might be a little stable. We've got a weekend coming up, so we'll see where the numbers fall here. I think the trade's kind of at a neutral point here. We'll come in next week and see what the weather forecast shows. That's the main factor, weather from here on out.
0: What's phone number and website for you there?
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0: I'm your lead in for the weekend here, so you're all set. You said they'll get rid of that fog down your way real quick.
9: It has cleared up quite a bit since been talking.
0: Well, good. That's what hot air will do for you. Have a good weekend. We'll see you.
9: All right. Everybody take care of themselves. Catch you next week.
0: We'll see you. Bye. Kurt Kimmel there at agmarket.net. They're on the north side of the town in Normal on Rab Road. We'll have Agribusiness Afternoon Hour today from RFD and Brownfield. Closing markets about 4:10 or so after news and obituaries and sports and the weather. And the weather is where we're headed here in just less than a minute. It's 7:48.
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0: Right here at 7:48 WCMY's LaSalle County weather forecast. Partly sunny, warm, and humid today. There's a chance for an afternoon shower or a thunderstorm, but it's only about a 20% chance. We will have mostly calm wind today and a high this afternoon of 84. Then tonight, an isolated shower or a thunderstorm can't be ruled out before dark, but again, it's a minimal chance, only 20% or so. Partly to mostly cloudy skies, a northeast wind at around 5 to 10 miles an hour during the overnight hours, and we'll have a low tomorrow morning of 64. And then here we go. Saturday, mostly sunny and seasonal, a high of 85. Sunday, sunny, a high of 85. Monday, sunny and very warm, a high around 88. Tuesday, right now, looks to be sunny, hot, and humid, a high of 90. And we may have an extended run into the 90s for next week. On the weather calendar for this July the 10th, an average high and low is 83 and 65, and we're going to be right on it today, by the way. 108, the record high in 1901. 47, the record low from 1997. 15 hours of daylight today. We've lost 11 minutes since our longest day. 5:31 sunrise today. 8:31 p.m. sunset. East wind at 2, humidity is 92%, the barometer now 29.90, it's rising. 73 degrees, our temperature reading here at 93.5, 1430 WCMY. 7:50, there's time and temp, time to call Chapman's Mechanical at 815-223-1379 to have your HVAC system checked. And I mentioned the what's on the calendar for today. I've got some places in the news, including Hyde Park in Chicago, Far Texas, New York, New York, and Runnels, Iowa. Three places in the news today. Why don't we start on the East Coast and work our way west, and then a little bit south. How's that? Construction is underway on what is the last commercial high-rise building at the rebuilt World Trade Center in Lower Manhattan, nearly 25 years after the 9/11 terrorist attacks. A groundbreaking ceremony took place on Thursday for the #2 World Trade Center in New York City. American Express is making the 55-story building its global headquarters when it opens in 2031, complete with 10,000 workers inside on a daily basis. Then we can go to Chicago, where the Obama Presidential Center will have a huge role in the upcoming WNBA All-Star Game. The league announcing this week the museum will host several media and community events later this month, July 24th and 25th. The All-Star Media Day and an open practice for the players is scheduled on July 24th in the Obama Center's athletic facility and the regulation basketball court. That decision was made due to the Chicago Sky's new training facility in Bedford Park not being finished. And then the All-Star Game will be played July 25th at the United Center. The three-point contest and the skills challenge will happen July the 24th at Wintrust Arena. Then we can head south to Far Texas, and that's P-H-A-R-R, Far Texas, on the Rio Grande. The Far International Bridge, which connects Far Texas with Reynosa, Mexico, has been named the top crossing for produce in the United States. The city announcing the achievement during a ceremony yesterday. 70% of all avocados entering the United States cross the Far Bridge. Officials say about 110,000 shipments of produce use the bridge each year. That's a number that could grow when the bridge is expanded in November. And then we can head back up north a little bit to Reynolds, Iowa, where a city council race is going to be decided by drawing a name out of a hat in Reynolds, Iowa. And that's how you'd say it, I'm being told here. Reynolds, Iowa. It's just southeast of Des Moines. The race for a city council between Cory Walker Zepeda and Jake Dingman ended up in a tie back on Election Day. They each got 37 votes. And by Iowa law, the winner will be determined by pulling a name out of a hat. That will happen before a meeting of the Polk County, Iowa Board of Supervisors next week. 7:53 at WCMY. We're community, music, and you.
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0: The 2026 LaSalle County 4-H Show and Junior Fair is underway, and day two includes swine judging and poultry judging that's just getting started here in the next few minutes. The sheep show's at 9 this morning. The dairy show's at 11. The goat show this afternoon at 2. The cat show at 4. The Gypsy Queen karaoke from 4 till 7. The 3-on-3 and 4-on-4 basketball tournament hosted by the Brookfield Aces 4-H Club is at 4 this afternoon. 10 mechanical bull riding from 5 to 7. At 6 o'clock, it's some fun for the kids with the TNA Bucking Bulls mutton busting. And then tonight at 7 o'clock, it's the TNA Bucking Bulls Rodeo featuring the Rugged Cross Cattle Company Rodeo. And another day of pretty good weather for the second day of the LaSalle County 4-H Show and Junior Fair. We'll be out there tomorrow morning from 10 to noon on the air from the Food Pavilion. Our sponsors include First State Bank, Simcoe Recycling, OSB Community Bank, Grand Rapids Enterprises, Bob Durden & Sons Electric, First Federal Savings Bank, LaSalle County Farm Bureau, Red's Truck Repair, the Cantlin Law Firm, the LaSalle County Junior Fair Association. Thanks to the sponsors. Bob Ute, you'll be joining me tomorrow morning. Looking forward to that. We're headed for 8 o'clock here, and we're going to get some news to you, including local and state, plus obituaries, sports, and weather. And then we'll visit with Jessica Staten at Liberty Village and Streeter about 8:30. And then we'll get in our mortgage minute with Mary Beth around 10 to 9.
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0: We're going to go for a high today of 84. We're at 74 degrees right now. I'm Jay Lesore. Good Friday morning to you. Thanks for... starting your weekend with us here. We'll get to 8 o'clock with Daryl Hall and John Oates.

0: field. A West Virginia man is the eighth person to be indicted for allegedly plotting an attack on the UFC fight at the White House last month. Court documents revealed by the Justice Department on Thursday show Chandler Scruggs is the latest person to face charges. The 21-year-old was allegedly planning to act as one of the snipers at the event. The foiled plan reportedly involved using drones to distract the crowd while snipers would shoot the people fleeing. President Trump's proposal to build a triumphal arch in Virginia is one step closer to reality. Tammy Trujillo reports.
1: The National Capital Planning Commission approved preliminary site and building plans for the 250-foot arch on Thursday. If built, it would stand near Arlington National Cemetery across the Potomac from Washington, D.C. I'm Tammy Trujillo.
0: The former supreme leader of Iran has been buried in his hometown. Ayatollah Ali Khamenei was killed in February by U.S. and Israeli airstrikes, but his funeral was postponed because of the war in Iran. On Friday, Iranian state media said Khamenei, a Shia Muslim, had been buried at the country's holiest Shia shrine in his hometown of Mashhad. New polling shows a decline in support for immigration, though it remains relatively high. Chris Caraggio has details.
2: According to a new Gallup survey, 73% of respondents think immigration is a good thing for the country, while 21% said it's a bad thing. The findings mark a 6% drop from a 2025 Gallup survey, but it was up 9% from 2024 and is higher than the 25-year average of 67%. The decline found in Gallup survey is being driven by a 14-point slip among Republicans and a 7-point dip in independents who view it as a good thing. I'm Chris Caraggio.
0: And the live-action adaptation of Moana is set for an underwhelming start at the box office. The Disney film is expected to make between $60 and $65 million in its debut weekend. You're listening to the latest from NBC News Radio. The oldest woman to travel in space, Wally Funk, has passed away at the age of 87. More from Lisa Carton.
3: Her city of residence, Grapevine, Texas, announced she died peacefully Wednesday evening surrounded by loved ones. Funk entered space on a Blue Origin flight in 2021 at the age of 82. Her career achievements include being inducted into the Texas Aviation Hall of Fame, the Women in Aviation International Pioneer Hall of Fame, and she will be posthumously inducted into the International Space Hall of Fame at the New Mexico Museum of Space History. I'm Lisa Carton.
0: The Florida Supreme Court has lifted a stay of execution for death row inmate James Duckett. Duckett, a former Lake County police officer, was convicted of raping and murdering an 11-year-old girl back in 1987. The stay was granted to allow new DNA testing, but the results proved inconclusive. Governor Ron DeSantis signed Duckett's death warrant in February, but a new execution date has not yet been announced. A plume of Saharan dust is going to be moving across the Gulf Coast, bringing hazy skies and helping drive temperatures even higher. Michael Kastner reports.
4: The dust travels more than 5,000 miles through the Caribbean and Atlantic after forming in the African desert. It's expected to heavily impact Florida and portions of the Gulf Coast states this weekend. Meteorologists say the dust may create more colorful sunsets and help limit tropical development, but it can also aggravate allergies and respiratory conditions. I'm Michael Kastner.
0: People struggling to lose weight by focusing on calorie counting may want to consider intermittent fasting. A new study out of the University of Adelaide shows that both methods led to similar weight loss. People who took part in the study said they still got results through intermittent fasting without the work of constantly monitoring their eating. More than 200 obese adults took part in the year-and-a-half-long study. And home sales for the month of June coming in lower than expected. According to the National Association of Realtors, sales of previously owned homes in June dropped over 2% from May. Mark Mayfield, NBC News Radio.
5: The nation's energy outlook could be brighter soon if the Alaska LNG project moves forward. The plan would bring natural gas from Alaska's North Slope through an 807-mile pipeline to South Central Alaska, helping supply homes and businesses while also allowing exports to overseas markets. Supporters say the project could create thousands of jobs, lower energy costs, and strengthen America's role as a global energy supplier. Delta Airlines offering a new basic fare for business and first class. Tammy Trujillo explains.
1: Seats are on sale for flights starting in September and are only available in select markets. But the new offering comes without perks like free seat selection in airport lounge access. The carrier is following United Airlines, which made a similar change earlier this year to its Polaris long-haul business class and other higher-tier cabins.
5: And there is evidence they do more than just help people lose weight, but a lot of employee benefit plans are still saying no way to covering the cost of a popular category of drugs. Daria Albinger explains.
6: A survey by the International Foundation of Employee Benefit Plans finds most employers still are saying no when it comes to covering the cost of GLP-1 drugs for weight loss. That's despite Medicare's decision.

0: to do so, and as new GLP-1s continue to enter the marketplace. 36% of employers say they cover the cost of the medications for both diabetes and weight loss, and 60% just for diabetes. That's despite a number of studies which show the drugs, when used for weight loss, can lessen and in some cases alleviate medical conditions, lowering the cost of coverage.
1: One thing that hasn't gone up in price, ticket prices to the Iowa State Fair. CEO Jeremy Parsons.
2: We were able to hold the line on our admission price this year, so the Iowa State Fair has not increased admission since 2023, and we're able to hold that this year and give you a whole lot of additional free things at the fair.
1: He says in addition to more than 80 new fair foods this year, there will be additional one-time attractions celebrating America's 250th anniversary. I'm Monica Nelson with your consumer and business news.
3: France is a step closer to a third straight World Cup final appearance. The two-time champ shut out Morocco 2-0 in the quarterfinals. Next up for the French, a semifinal match Tuesday against the winner of today's Spain-Belgium game. Two more quarterfinals tomorrow, with Norway facing England and Argentina taking on Switzerland. The big NBA trade sending Kawhi Leonard from the Clippers to Toronto is on hold. This while the NBA completes an investigation into whether the Clippers violated salary cap rules. Baseball showdown series in the AL East wrapped up with the Yankees earning a four-game split, finally finding offense. They beat the Rays 12-4. Cody Bellinger with a pair of hits and an RBI.
4: Felt great, man. You know, just Schumann getting us going. McMahon was such a huge at-bat, and just got the energy going in the dugout, and bullpen did a tremendous job, and that's just a great game.
3: The Yanks head to the final weekend before the All-Star break, four games back of the Rays, and the Phillies' Bryce Harper is the latest star to join the field for Monday's All-Star game home run derby. I'm Matt McCoy.
0: Warm and humid air continues in the Northeast as temperatures reach the mid-80s across New England and into the low 90s further south. Scattered thunderstorms are a possibility. Hot and sticky across the mid-Atlantic and the Southeast as temperatures reach the mid-90s. The Great Lakes in the Midwest remain active with a cold front triggering showers and thunderstorms from Michigan through the Ohio Valley. Temperatures will range from the low 80s behind the front to the low 90s further south. Hot and dry throughout the plains in the mid-90s to near 100. All the temperatures are starting to ease across the northern plains as that front moves in. The Rockies will see sunshine mixed with isolated thunderstorms and temps in the 80s. While California remains sunny, highs in the 70s along the coast into the 90s across the Central Valley, as high as 110 degrees in the inland valleys and southeastern deserts. And that stubborn heat dome remains parked over the southwest, with Phoenix topping out at 113, Las Vegas near 111. Mostly sunny throughout the Pacific Northwest, with temps in the upper 80s west of the Cascades in the mid-90s inland. That's your national forecast. I'm Tammy Trujillo.
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6: The LaSalle County Board moved its first meeting of July to the River's Edge Event Center at the Ottawa KFC Hall on West Main Street in downtown Ottawa to accommodate an anticipated large crowd opposing the proposed purchase and redevelopment of the former Fox River Resort near Norway by Pennsylvania-based Vert and V Resort Living. Opponents raised concerns about infrastructure, traffic, and the project's scale during an extended public comment period that included comments from 38th District State Senator Sue Resin. Comments from the public speakers included concerns over what's been perceived as development of a private gated Muslim community on the property. The potential developers have attempted to clarify their plans and eventually announced their intention to abandon the project. After conducting some of the agenda business, board member James Reed, who initially brought the issue up at a previous county board meeting, questioned Land Use Director Brian Gift about contacts with project representatives revealed through FOIA emails. Gift denied communicating directly with the company, objected to Reed's accusations, and walked out of the meeting. Reed then called for Gift's resignation. Board member Brian Dose later urged a review of all the records before drawing any conclusions. Well, the LaSalle County Coroner's Office confirms 66-year-old Owen Severson died Tuesday evening after being recovered from inside a grain bin in rural Marseilles. Severson was pronounced dead at a property in the 2600 block of North 2950th Road. Preliminary findings from a forensic investigative autopsy determined he suffered fatal traumatic injuries resulting from an auger accident inside that grain bin. The incident remains under investigation by the coroner's office and other authorities. Illinois has announced disaster tax relief for individuals and businesses in the 11 counties designated as disaster areas following severe weather that occurred between March 10th and June 21st, and that does include LaSalle County. Taxpayers in the affected counties who are unable to file tax returns or make tax payments on time because of the severe weather may request a waiver of penalties and interest. To qualify, taxpayers must submit a brief written explanation to the Illinois Department of Revenue describing how the severe weather prevented them from meeting their filing or payment deadlines. The Joint Emergency Telephone System Board of LaSalle County has formed a six-member committee to evaluate potential changes to the distribution of 911 surcharge funds. Two representatives from each regional dispatch center will review the current per capita allocation method, which distributes funds among the LaSalle County Sheriff's Office, Illinois Valley Regional Dispatch, and Ottawa Central Dispatch. The review was prompted by differing interpretations of the existing formula and the possible transfer of Mendota's dispatch services. The committee will consider alternatives, including equal distribution, revised per capita calculations based on service demand, or a call volume-based funding model. Community Food Basket of Ottawa holding another mobile food pantry. It'll be tomorrow. It's in conjunction, as usual, with the Riverbend Food Bank of the Quad Cities. That food distribution tomorrow will be held on the west side of the OSF Healthcare 1050 building parking structure on the St. Elizabeth Medical Center complex on East Norris Drive in Ottawa. Registration starts at 9:30 a.m. tomorrow, with food distribution beginning at 10 o'clock. 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
6: Governor J.B. Pritzker signed two energy-related bills Thursday designed to improve utility bill transparency and expand access to financial assistance for low-income Illinoisans. One measure raises the state's eligibility threshold for federal energy assistance programs from 200% to 300% of the federal poverty level, allowing more households to qualify for aid. The second requires the state to publish a report explaining every charge that appears on energy bills, identifying the laws or agencies responsible for each fee, and outlining the programs or services those charges help fund. Illinois House Republicans are renewing calls for greater transparency and ethics reform after the indictment of another House Democrat this week and the resignation of another last week amid an ethics investigation. House Speaker Emanuel Chris Welch of Chicago responded by removing both lawmakers from the Democratic caucus and stripping them of their leadership positions. Republican leaders said the developments underscore the need for stronger ethics measures and increased accountability in the Illinois General Assembly, arguing the incidents highlight ongoing concerns about public trust and legislative oversight. In a 2-1 decision on Thursday, the Seventh Circuit Court of Appeals upheld Illinois' ban on assault weapons and high-capacity magazines, reversing a 2024 federal district court ruling that found the law unconstitutional. The Chicago-based appellate court determined the ban is constitutional, allowing it now to remain in effect. Enacted by Democratic lawmakers following the July 4, 2022 mass shooting at Highland Park's Independence Day parade, the law has withstood numerous legal challenges. However, the issue is expected to continue in the courts after the U.S. Supreme Court agreed last week to hear cases involving similar assault weapons bans in Cook County as well as the state of Connecticut. Daniel J. Zeal, charged by Ottawa police with aggravated domestic battery. The 37-year-old Ottawa man was arrested following an incident Thursday at 416 Guthrie Street. A 26-year-old homeless Ottawa man arrested Wednesday by Ottawa police, Ramiro Perez Morales, was charged with failure to appear in court on a battery case, as well as criminal damage to property and failure to register as a sex offender. Perez Morales was arrested after an incident at 1338 Dakota Drive, where 34-year-old Crystal V. O'Neill, who resides at the address, was charged with obstructing justice. A Westmont man stopped by Ottawa police on Thursday at Catherine and East Van Buren Streets. 34-year-old Corey Robershaw cited for driving on a revoked license. 38-year-old Thorsten Smith of Ottawa taken into custody by Ottawa police Thursday at 1725 Pine Street on a failure to appear warrant. At that same address, 41-year-old Kristen N. Henry was arrested for aggravated domestic battery along with four failure to appear warrants. Still to come, obituaries, sports, and weather.
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9: From the 93.5 1430 WCMY obituary page, Sean Jones, 57 of Marseilles, passed away on Tuesday, June 23rd at his home. Visitation for Sean Jones will be held from 10 to 11 a.m. today at the Heritage Christian Center in Ottawa. Funeral services will follow. Military honors and a celebration of life will follow the services at the church. Seals Campbell Funeral Home is entrusted with arrangements and cremation rites. Joanne Leslie, 85 of Ottawa, passed away on Wednesday, July 1st at OSF St. Elizabeth Medical Center in Ottawa. A visitation for Joanne Leslie will be held at 4 p.m. to 7 p.m. today at the Ottawa Funeral Home. A funeral service will be held on Saturday, July 11th at 10 a.m. at Ottawa Funeral Home. Burial will follow at Oakwood Memorial Park. Jacob Williamson, age 49 of Ottawa, passed away on Saturday, July 4th. A memorial service for Jacob Williamson will be held at 1 p.m. on Monday, July 13th at Trinity Lutheran Church in Ottawa. Burial will follow at Ottawa Avenue Cemetery. Visitation will be held 1 hour before the service at the church. Arrangements have been entrusted to the Mueller Funeral Home in Ottawa. Kinsley Cheetah, 80 of Serena, formerly of Marseilles, passed away suddenly on Friday, July 3rd. Visitation for Kinsley Cheetah will be held from 3 to 7 p.m. on July 13th at Crossbridge Community Church in Ottawa. Funeral services will be held at 11 a.m. Tuesday, private burial will be at Riverview Cemetery in Marseilles. Seals Campbell Funeral Home is entrusted with the arrangements. Connie Waite, 72 of Oglesby, passed away on Tuesday, July 7th at her home. A private graveside service for Connie Waite will be held at Ottawa Avenue Cemetery. Arrangements have been entrusted to the Mueller Funeral Home in Ottawa. You can find these full obituaries on our website at 1430wcmy.com. Click on the Obituaries tab. 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
9: 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Well, the White Sox got swept by the Red Sox after a 2-1 loss at home. Anthony Kay gave up a 2-run homer and 5-plus innings of work. Chicago has now dropped 3 in a row, including 6 of its last 8 games. They'll host the Athletics tonight. We'll have a 6 p.m. pregame and a 6:40 first pitch right here on your official White Sox station. In other White Sox news, the White Sox are getting some good news ahead of the All-Star break. Murakami is expected to return to the lineup tonight. The slugger already made 2 rehab appearances in Charlotte Triple A. The White Sox are also preparing for this weekend's Major League Baseball draft. The team has the number one pick overall. The MLB draft will be held on Saturday and Sunday in Philadelphia. The Cubs failed to sweep their three-game road series against the Orioles following that 3-2 loss. Tyler Ferguson gave up two runs in the eighth inning for Chicago, which had a three-game winning streak come to an end. The team visits Cincy tonight. In other Cubs news, they're releasing details on their plans for a 10-year World Series anniversary ceremony. The event will be held on July 18th at Gallagher Way before the Twins game. The Cubs will also unveil the championship gate, which was created to honor the team's three World Series titles. After the 10 a.m. ceremony, former pitcher and World Series champ Kyle Hendrick will throw out a ceremonial first pitch. Meanwhile, members of the 2016 championship will sing the seventh inning stretch. The NBA Summer League rolls on from Las Vegas. The Bulls start the exhibition slate tonight against the Grizzlies. First-round picks Caleb Wilson and Dalen Swan are expected to debut. In collegiate sports, Illinois men's basketball will face UConn this upcoming season. The Fighting Illini will battle the Huskies on December 4th at the United Center in Chicago. Illinois and UConn met twice last season, including the Final Four in Indianapolis. The Huskies beat Illini each time, and that is your Friday Sports Report.
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9: This is your LaSalle County weather forecast for your Friday. And a quick look through the weekend of a partly sunny day today with a high near 84, about a 20% chance of showers and thunderstorms in the afternoon. Northeast winds at around 5 miles an hour. Tonight it'll be mostly cloudy with a low around 64, 20% chance of showers and thunderstorms before 8. Northwest winds at around 5, they'll gust as high as 10 at times. Your weekend looking like this so far. Saturday mostly sunny with a high near 85 and a low around 65 under mostly clear skies for your Saturday night. Sunday, sunny with a high near 85 and a low around 66 under clear skies. And that is your LaSalle County weather forecast for your Friday.

0: Hi there, 23 minutes after 8 o'clock as we roll on here on this Friday, July the 10th, 2026. I'm Jay LeSueur. We come to you from Studio 1, the First National Bank of Ottawa studio here at 93.5, 1430 WCMY. Glad you're a part of our day today. Thanks for letting us be a part of yours. Coming up in a few minutes, we're going to visit with Jessica Staten at Liberty Village in Streeter. And then around 10 to 9, we'll get in our Mortgage Minute with Mary Beth from the Mortgage Department at the First National Bank of Ottawa. After 9 o'clock, Molly Perreault will join us from the Ottawa Historical and Scouting Heritage Museum. After 10 o'clock, we'll morph into the Friday show with Mark Strell from Fox 32 Weather and Jonathan Freeberg, both joining us right here in the Studio 1 at WCMY. Phone number is 815-433-1430. The text line, 815-617-9351. The email link can be found on the homepage at 1430wcmy.com. And unlike an hour ago, hopefully we won't be interrupted by a computer crash again. Keep your fingers crossed. Light a candle, would you please? Thank you. Birthdays today include those of a member of the Rock and Roll Hall of Fame, Mavis Staples. A member of the Staples Singers is 87 years old today. Actor Robert Pine is 85. He was Sergeant Getrer on Chips back in the 1970s. Successful NBC TV series. It was kind of a spinoff of Dragnet. Folk singer Arlo Guthrie turns 79 years old today, right in the city of New Orleans, and had dinner at Dallas's restaurant on the Thanksgiving. Of course, his father, the late folk singer Woody Guthrie. This land is your land. Actress Phyllis Smith is 75 years old today. You may know her from The Office. One-time Chicago Cubs outfielder Andre Dawson is 72 years old today. Made his major league debut in 76 with the then Baltimore, Montreal Expos. And then he was with the Cubs and then the Red Sox, the Florida Marlins. Actress Fiona Shaw turns 68 years old today. Petunia Dursley in the Harry Potter movies. Actor Jeff Bergman turns 66. He does a lot of voiceover work for Looney Tunes and Hanna-Barbera. He's been the voice of Bugs Bunny, Daffy Duck, and some other Warner Brothers cartoon characters after the death of Mel Blanc nearly 40 years ago now. Mel Blanc died in 1989. One-time college football coach, coached in the NFL as well, Urban Meyer, 62 years old today. Now he does the pregame shows on TV. Actress Sofia Vergara, 54, from ABC's sitcom Modern Family. The voice of Darth Maul in Star Wars Episode I, The Phantom Menace, provided by Peter Serafinowicz, who is 54 years old today. Does a lot of voiceover work. From HBO's Entourage, Vincent Chase, the character played by actor Adrian Grenier, who is 50 years old today. And the pop singer and actress Jessica Simpson turns 46. She and her former husband Nick Lachey had that MTV series for a while when they were newlyweds. She was also on The Dukes of Hazzard at one time. You have a birthday or an anniversary on this 10th of July or a little something over the weekend. Hope it's a happy one for you. Just a couple of trivia tidbits, a few of them off the history calendar today. It was July the 10th in support of the American Revolution on this day in 1778. Louis the 16th of France declared war on England. And in 1821, the U.S. Finally took possession of Florida. It had been purchased from Spain. Happy birthday, Wyoming, state number 44 in the Union on this day in 1890. So on this day in 1913, the highest temperature ever recorded in the United States, 134 degrees, was measured in Death Valley, California. On this day in 1928, George Eastman of Kodak fame, first demonstrated color motion pictures. And in 1929, the Treasury Department began issuing new paper money in the smaller size that we know today. Before then, the bills were much larger. The 114-day Battle of Britain began on this day in 1940. One of the major events in World War II, especially in the European theater, as Nazi forces tried to bring the English to their knees, and it didn't work. In 1962, the Telstar communications satellite was launched. It relayed telephone and television signals from Europe and the U.S. On this day in 1969, Major League Baseball announced the leagues would be divided up into two divisions, beginning with the 1970 season. And it was on this day in 1985 that the Coca-Cola Company admitted they goofed, selling the old formula of Coke again as Coca-Cola Classic after they had brought out new Coke and said old Coke was going to go away. And the consumer let them know really quick, we didn't really care for the new Coke, even though it's, I guess it's still around. We always bought the Classic. I just remember buying up a lot of Coke in bottles back then when they were going to discontinue that. So there's a look at this day, July 10th, in years gone by. It's 8:29 on 93.5, 1430 WCMY. Jessica Staten from Liberty Village and Streeter visits with us here in just a couple of minutes.
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0: 8:31 is our time here on WCMY. Joining us from Liberty Village and Streeter is Jessica Staten. Good morning.
7: Good morning, Jay.
0: Hey, you've got a busy July. I'm just looking at everything going on, and you've got something brand new to add to the calendar here.
7: I do. I am so happy to announce that on July the 23rd, we will be having Don Joy and Melanie Lynn, country music recording artists, come out and give us a night of entertainment. They're going to put on quite a show, a wonderful concert for us. And we are inviting everyone to come on down, all of the public, all of our villa owners, friends and families, to come out for an evening of entertainment. You could sit back, relax, listen to some really good music. We provide refreshments, and you just, you know, just enjoy the summer. That's what it's all about.
0: I was just reading about them a little bit. They have a traditional country sound, but then they also touch a little bit of bluegrass and gospel and even some Irish music, it says here.
7: Oh, they do. They've recorded a number of albums or 15 CDs.
0: Wow.
7: And, you know, they've got quite a calling down in Nashville area, down in Branson. They've played at the Opry shows, some Jubilee multiple places, and they're actually on their way to Chicago to do a show, and they're going to stop here on their way up. So it's really exciting to have them down.
0: July 23rd, 6 o'clock, and let's see, you do need to RSVP and do it here in the next week or so, it looks like.
7: Yeah, we are asking RSVP by July 20th, just so we ensure we have enough seating, we have enough refreshments, we want everyone to be comfortable, and we plan on having a packed house, so that's why we would like to know the head count, just so we can make sure we've got everything taken care of for you.
0: And then I heard you had a pretty good time for the 4th of July around there.
7: Oh, my goodness. Yes, too bad we missed our meeting earlier this week, but you know what? We had a heck of a 4th of July parade, and I'm telling you, the staff, they are just absolutely incredible. The residents are incredible. We had a great parade on Sunday that all of us went on the bus. We rocked it out. We threw tons of candy, handed out tons of fans. We're actually in the contest, so if you happen to come across our Facebook page, you can click on the link and you can vote for us, because there's some passes that are going to be given away, and the staff really do deserve some of the Streeter Fest passes that they're giving away for placing. But we really had a great time. We got those pictures posted on Facebook. You can go on and take a look. Not only did we do the parade, but we stopped at the splash pad on the way back and had a little bit of fun. it was a great time. Kids, our residents, the staff, we just had a blast on Sunday. And then we had a great cookout Saturday, and the residents just really enjoyed the 250-year anniversary celebration.
0: And then you had another little event just a couple of days ago, I see here.
7: That would have been our cookout. So we had a wonderful cookout on Wednesday as well. It's been a month of cookouts. And let me say, we had another.
0: It's summertime. Why not? You know,
7: it's summertime. Why not? We had, a great turnout. We had a full house, lots of villa owners and friends and families that came out for the cookout, and we just really enjoyed that. And we'll be doing that the second Wednesday of every month until September. So come on down if you'd like to have some burgers and broths with us. Take a tour if you're interested. You could always call RSVP. Let us know that you want to, you know, come down for the cookout. It's free of charge. And we really look forward to seeing anyone who comes down for that.
0: That's second Wednesday. That's a popular day every month here. And then you got a couple other things coming up here later this month, I see.
7: We do. We also have the United Methodist Church coming out on July the 21st. So they'll be coming to sing. They do an amazing job. We are so grateful to have them come out every month. And the residents and even the staff, we really enjoy singing along to some familiar hymns and some new ones. And it's just a great day to you know, kick off fellowship and you know, a little bit of spiritual enlightenment.
0: And then you've got a lot of your little weekly things, and I see several of them do revolve around something to eat.
7: We like to eat around here, but in doing so, we also like our healthy heart. So we have our morning tea available every Wednesday at 9:30 as our beautician Nicole is here doing hair. You can come on down, have some tea and cookies while you're waiting for your hair. Of course, our coffee and donuts every Friday at 10 a.m., so you come on down to the Village Blend, and we have some sweet treats, great conversation. And we cannot forget about bingo. Bingo, bingo. Every Tuesday and Friday at 2:30 in the main commons. We have a great time with that. Get some bingo bucks, and you can spend it in our bingo store on the first Friday of the month. But like I said, with all that food, we like to have a healthy heart. So we have a walk club, our chair aerobics, our chair yoga, which has got a great calling. We've got a number of people who come down for that on Mondays and Thursdays at 3 p.m., it's a great time to sit back, relax a little bit, deep breathe, get some stretching in, and really just come to, you know, just come to center with mindfulness. And then, of course, we've got our stationary cycling in the back for the bikes. And we really enjoy, like I said, this summer months. We've had a lot going on with the storms. It's just been so busy around here. But we still find grace, and we still find a lot of fun around Liberty Village.
0: Where do you want to send somebody online, maybe, to just take a look at what life is like at Liberty Village, and then maybe they can set up a tour for themselves or something?
7: Absolutely. They can simply go on to www.libertyvillageofstreeter.com. They could just Google us and find us that way, just type in Liberty Village of Streeter. You can click on our Facebook link from there. You could look at all of our apartments. You can see a virtual tour, all of the posts and pictures that we have of the happenings around the building, or you could just simply give us a call at 815-672-1900. You could ask for me, Jessica, and I'll be more than happy to answer any questions you have, or you could just come on down, walk through the front doors and ask for me, and I'll be more than happy to provide you a tour.
0: And once again, jot this date down, July 23rd at 6 p.m., and this is an RSVP event with your music guests coming in here.
7: We're so excited. We look forward to it. And, Jay, we're just so excited to be able to talk about it on the radio, and we're able to, you know, just advertise this event because they're a great country duo.
0: Don Joy and Melanie Lynn at Liberty Village, July 23rd at 6 p.m., and make sure you RSVP here in the next week or 10 days at the most here. Good deal. All right. Well, thank you. We'll talk to you again soon.
7: Absolutely, Jay. We look forward to hearing from you. You have a great rest of your month.
0: You too, Jessica. Thank you. Bye. Jessica Staten at Liberty Village in Streeter. It is 8:40, 20 minutes before 9 o'clock, and 74 degrees. There's the time and the temp on WCMY. 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
0: 841 here at 93.5, 1430 WCMY. We'll take a look at our LaSalle County weather forecast in just a few minutes here. We'll have a little mid-morning market update for you. And then around 10 till, our Mortgage Minute with Mary Beth from the Mortgage Department at the First National Bank of Ottawa. I read this morning that Indiana Governor Mike Braun remains optimistic that the Chicago Bears will build their stadium in his state. He made some remarks yesterday at Valparaiso University in Valparaiso, not too far from where a stadium might be built there in Hammond. Braun said the team's move to Hammond isn't a done deal, but the progress toward that end has been swift compared to the pace of efforts to keep the franchise on this side of the state line, meaning Illinois. The Bears are expected to announce whether they will cross the border or build a stadium on team-owned land in the Arlington Heights sometime this summer. When I stop and think about how the traffic could be if the stadium was in Hammond, and we've got that one way to get across the bottom of the lake. Meantime, there's another little sports note on the ticker this morning. Federal agents are turning up the heat on the soccer world. There are multiple reports out that all say the same thing. The FBI has opened a preliminary financial fraud investigation into the Argentine Football Association. That's the governing body behind international superstar Lionel Messi. Investigators are working to track down over $300 million in international soccer revenues that were quietly funneled through a network of shell accounts in South Florida. Messi himself is apparently completely in the clear, but some marketing executives are already being questioned by federal prosecutors. Meanwhile, it's the quarterfinal round of the FIFA World Cup. Argentina will face Switzerland on Saturday in Kansas City. 8:43 here at 93.5. 1430 WCMY. Let's look at our mid-morning market update here. Google is disclosing ads that are made using artificial intelligence. Consumers can now see that information by clicking on the info icon. When you use a Google platform, the company says a disclaimer will be automatic when an advertiser uses an artificial intelligence image. Wall Street opening slightly higher as the week winds down. Stocks rallied yesterday as oil prices eased after President Trump said Iran had called him wanting to make a deal. Tech stocks were lower ahead of the U.S. debut of South Korean chip makers SK Hynix on the NASDAQ today. And after the opening bell, all three major averages were in the green. And we'll turn our attention to weather next.
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0: Here at 845 WCMY's LaSalle County weather forecast. It will be a partly sunny, warm, humid day today. There's a slight chance for an afternoon shower or thunderstorm. It's about a 20% likelihood. Wind pretty much calm with a high this afternoon of 84. An isolated shower or a thunderstorm can't be ruled out before dark, but again, the chance is only about 10 to 20%. Partly to mostly cloudy skies. We'll have a northeast wind overnight, 5 to 10 miles an hour, and a low tomorrow morning of 64. Saturday will be sunny, seasonal, a high of 85. Sunday, ditto, sunny and 85. Monday, sunny and warmer, a high around 88. And then we're going to start a stretch of days in the 90s on Tuesday. Sunny, hot and humid, and a high of 90 with more heat through the rest of the week. And it looks like it's going to be dry as well. We have an east wind, 2-3 miles an hour at the most out there right now, so not a lot of air moving. 95% humidity, barometers at 29 and 90 hundredths inches, and it's holding steady. And our temperature reading is 76 degrees at 93.5, 1430 WCMY. 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

0: 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It's 8:48 here, 12 minutes before 9 o'clock on 93.5, 1430 WCMY. 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
0: 10 before 9, 8:50, the time here on WCMY. 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Good morning.
6: Good morning. And a beautiful good morning it is.
0: When I walked out of the garage this morning, I just thought, gee, this is a really classic summer morning. It just felt
6: summer
0: like
6: morning.
0: Summer.
6: Yep.
0: I don't know. Anyway, that was just me.
6: Yeah.
0: We talk every week about mortgages, but every mortgage is a unique loan, if you will, I guess would be a way to describe it.
6: 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We do construction loans. We do lot loans. We do, depending on the property, we will do recreational land loans. 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But we will do those. So we are a full service bank. We're a full service lender. So as part of that, and I'm going to get into a little bit of uncharted territory for me right now, but, since the LaSalle County show and 4-H fair is going on, this started yesterday through the weekend, and Dana Snook, who is our farm manager, Dana and I were at the 4-H fair yesterday in the kids' tent, had a little game for the kids to play, and they most of them actually walked away with a little bit of money. we had little piggy banks that had half dollars, gold dollars, $2 bills, a few fives, a few tens, a $50 bill. So we played a little game, and so anyways, we had some fun out there. We saw a lot of kids. We saw a lot of parents that, you know. So Dana is our farm department person, and she just recently completed the accredited farm manager course. So she is certified. She is a designated accredited farm manager. Exactly what that means, I really don't know.
0: Well, congratulations.
6: I will tell you what I do know about that course. It was a very, very long course, and I don't mean like 2 hours. I mean, it was over like a year and a half that she took classes, studied. So this is a very, very difficult course to pass. And, you know, Dana grew up on a farm out by Grand Ridge, so she grew up with the farm life. She understands it. You know, she comes in and she's got on her boots and her jeans, and, you know, she goes out and walks the fields with her people. And, I mean, she knows it. She understands it. So for those young farmers out there who may be looking for help, how to get a start, Dana would be a very good resource. She, like I said, she knows her farming inside and out, and she has been involved with 4-H, the 4-H fair, a lot of different ag groups over the years. Her kids grew up in 4-H, so everything farming she has a handle on.
0: Well, and that farm department at the First National Bank, that's been an anchor for decades there.
6: It's been there for a very long time. So Dana's been with us, geez, I don't know, I'm going to say 5 or 6 or 7 years. But, you know, she's really stepped into the role, and she also helps out a little bit in our trust department with certain things. So she does have a wealth of knowledge about a lot of different things. So she would be, like I said, she's a good person to get in touch with for any of your farming needs, because I am not helpful in that way at all.
0: Well, but you're a good referral, so there you go.
6: I am. I know my mortgages. I kind of stay in my box that way. People call and say, ask me questions about savings or checking accounts, and I know a little bit about that, but that's not what I work with on the daily. So that's like the girls who do the savings and the checkings and all of that stuff. They don't know my mortgage stuff. They know a little bit, and that's why they send them to me, and vice versa. So rates this week, still a little bit up there. Hoping, you know, and it is a day-to-day thing. I check the rate at 9 o'clock in the morning, I check it at noon, I check it at 3, and some days it's different every time I check it. So,
0: well, you know, something that came through my mind this morning was, if this has got to be a challenging time for folks who are maybe home shopping, because the prices are kind of all over the road in some respects, and it probably reinforces the fact that they ought to go through the whole pre-application or pre-approval process as soon as they can before they go shopping, just so they do have at least a little bit of a benchmark of what they're looking at.
6: Yeah, that's correct. I had a young lady in my office earlier in the week, and she was just starting out. She didn't really know what, you know, I mean, if you've never bought a house before, you don't know what you don't know. And I asked her, you know, what price range are you looking at? So we did that, and then I told her what her payment would be, and I said, is that comfortable? And she looked at me and said, no. So I said, good. Good for telling me that. Because I thought it would be a little bit uncomfortable for her. So then we worked our way back down and found a payment that was comfortable. I am not going to give somebody a pre-qualification letter for an amount higher than they're comfortable with. They need to be comfortable with their monthly payment.
0: And that's going to be the first question their real estate person's going to ask them. What's your range? What's your price? You know?
6: Right. And they need to know what their maximum monthly payment comfort is. They may be able to qualify for $200,000 purchase, but their comfort zone for a monthly payment is $150. That's, you know, and that's why they need to, you know, if you go online and you click, click, click for a pre-qualification, they're just going to look at the numbers and they're going to give you the highest amount that they can give you. But I don't work like that. I want my borrowers to, I don't want them to be house poor. They need to be able to afford their home, get a pizza when they want a pizza, you know.
0: Mm-hmm.
6: They want to be able to live their life and not live for the house payment. So,
0: well, how do they find you to talk about this kind of thing?
6: Mary Beth LeSueur, NMLS number 579173, 701 LaSalle Street in beautiful downtown Ottawa. 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And you can start that pre-qualification there, and then call me, we'll talk numbers.
0: There you go. That's our Mortgage Minute with Mary Beth. Thank you.
6: Thank you. Have a great weekend. Go enjoy the fair.
0: And the weather's going to be pretty nice for the fair this weekend, so looking nice.
6: Yeah.
0: Okay, thank you. That's the Mortgage Minute with Mary Beth from the Mortgage Department at the First National Bank of Ottawa. The Mortgage Minute comes along every Friday morning, about 10 minutes of 9 here. And it's 9 o'clock now here on 93.5, 1430 WCMY. We're going to get a little bit of news in here for you. And then also weather. And we've got a health beat. And then Molly Perreault from the Ottawa Historical and Scouting Heritage Museum is going to be joining in about 10 minutes or so. Just hang around.
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0: Arlington National Cemetery across the Potomac from Washington, D.C. Despite Thursday's approval, the commission didn't decide on whether the proposal could bypass a federal law limiting the height of buildings in the nation's capital. I'm Tammy Trujillo.
1: And the former supreme leader of Iran has been laid to rest in his hometown. Ayatollah Ali Khamenei was killed in February by U.S. and Israeli airstrikes, but his funeral was postponed because of the war in Iran. Mark Mayfield, NBC News Radio.
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4: This is your LaSalle County weather forecast for your Friday. And a quick look through the weekend of a partly sunny day today with a high near 84, about a 20% chance of showers and thunderstorms in the afternoon. Northeast winds at around 5 miles an hour. Tonight it'll be mostly cloudy with a low around 64, 20% chance of showers and thunderstorms before 8. Northwest winds at around 5, they'll gust as high as 10 at times. Your weekend looking like this so far. Saturday mostly sunny with a high near 85 and a low around 65 under mostly clear skies for your Saturday night. Sunday, sunny with a high near 85 and a low around 66 under clear skies. And that is your LaSalle County weather forecast for your Friday.
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6: A new study provides sobering information on the impact of head trauma on NFL players.
0: Researchers at Boston University and Mass General Brigham say professional players are four times more likely to die of a neurodegenerative disease than the general population. Among the nearly 20,000 former NFL players studied, the length of their career played a role. Those with five-plus seasons doubled the risk of contracting ALS, Parkinson's disease, or dementia. I'm Tammy Trujillo.
6: Taco Bell is pulling fresh ingredients from some locations due to a multi-state outbreak of an intestinal infection. Nearly 2,000 people nationwide have reportedly been sickened by cyclosporiasis, with Michigan reporting the largest number of cases. It's a parasitic illness that can cause explosive diarrhea. Taco Bell says it's pulling lettuce, pico de gallo, guacamole, and cilantro. While Taco Bell is not named as the source, they are taking this precaution. Health update, I'm Sarah Lee Kessler.
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It's Friday morning, and we're rolling on here on July the 10th already. This month's just flying by. I'm Jay Lesore, and as you heard, we come to you from Studio 1. That's the First National Bank of Ottawa studio here at 93.5 and 1430 WCMY. 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

0: Freeburg will both be here in person in the Studio One. Joining me now from the Ottawa Historical and Scouting Heritage Museum is Molly Perreault. Good morning.
1: Good morning.
0: You doing a text to somebody there?
1: No, I'm looking up a date.
0: Oh, okay.
1: Got a short attention span. Seems the older you get, the shorter it gets. I don't know.
0: Is that how it goes? I use my dictation tool more than anything now.
1: Oh, really?
0: You hit the little microphone thing and it'll, you know, you can say period and exclamation point and it does what...
1: Put transcribers out of business. Well, I used to do that for Pete Ferracuti.
0: I got fat fingers and I just can't, you know, I always can't... Fortunately, though, it does, you know, spell check comes up and fixes things, too. So, anyway, that's... I'm the walking example of you can teach an old dog new tricks sometimes.
1: Yeah, I hear you. You know, I hear you.
0: I remember I took a computer class in college one semester, and this was mid-1970s when it was just sort of unknown. DOS, I think, was the...
1: Yeah.
0: I just remember a green screen and things blinking and...
1: Pong.
0: It was...
1: It's about what it...
0: And I had that, too. Yeah.
1: Yeah.
0: In fact, I remember that came with a TV that my mom and dad bought. Probably when I was in maybe eighth grade. So,
1: How we've come since then.
0: No kidding. Well, look how far you've come with the Ottawa Historical and Scouting Heritage Museum. I mean, that thing just kind of started as an idea from Mr. Buck, in a way, didn't it?
1: From who?
0: Mr. Buck, Forrest Buck. I mean, was he part of that early?
1: Oh,
0: on?
1: You mean the museum?
0: The museum,
1: itself.
0: yeah.
1: Just the whole Rockford idea. They approached Forrest.
0: They had the scouting stuff.
1: They had the scouting stuff, and we started out as the Ottawa Scouting Museum.
0: Yes.
1: In about 2010, I was surfing on the internet and ran across the Chamber of Commerce's website. They had a bunch of old Ottawa photographs there. There was a photograph on Columbus Street, and it was the streets were dirt, and it was a streetcar. And I knew exactly where on Columbus Street it was, right? But just beyond the Presbyterian Church, and that picture was like live. It was so clear, and I thought, oh my gosh. And I thought, well, if that's out there, what else is out there?
0: Mm-hmm.
1: So that got me started, and then I got all interested in the Ottawa history side and approached the board and spent some time lobbying to add. We had the North Wing we weren't using at that point, and we had stuff in there that we could move out. So anyway, we had a board meeting, had a strategic meeting and all that, and we added the Ottawa history side.
0: Because that was your storage end at one time.
1: Yeah, at one point. We used to play.
0: You walked in, and the scouting room was off to the right. And
1: yeah.
0: That's what you had.
1: Yeah. Earl developed that North Wing and had some stuff in there relating to, like, geography and geology.
0: Mm-hmm.
1: And he had a beautiful outdoor scene that he had created with trees and woods and stuff like that. But when we wanted to put in an Ottawa wing, we used that wing for that purpose. And the Ottawa, you know, I never knew when I was, when you're young, I don't think you're interested in history at all. I think you got to be of a certain age.
0: I've always liked it, though. I'm weird.
1: Well,
0: even when I was in high school, grade school for that matter.
1: When you get to looking at it, Ottawa, you can't believe the history Ottawa has. And all the little things that add up and everything else. Chris Falillo was, we opened this new documentary to members of the museum. If you're a member of the museum, you get invited to documentaries, exhibits, before they're open to the public. Mm-hmm. That's one of your bennies. Chris Falillo, we opened it up last Monday to our members, and Chris Falillo came in, and I just love him. I think he's just fantastic. he's added the music to both of these documentaries that we've done, and I think it enhances the product so much. And he said, if anything of historical importance happened, it probably happened in Ottawa. And you may think that's not true, but when you study any of Ottawa's mm-hmm. history, it is. And there's so many things and so much that people should know, I think, you know. But the Hossack documentary, that's been a favorite story of mine for a long time.
0: Well, I talked about it a little bit yesterday morning before I went out to the fairgrounds. At Wednesday night, I got in to see John Hossack, No Apologies, which is the second documentary yeah. in the Tale of Two Bluffs series. And yeah. It was about a year ago that the Wallace documentary premiered, and now Hossack, the Hossack documentary is showing this week at the Ottawa Historical and Scouting Heritage Museum. So you'll have a showing tonight at 6 o'clock.
1: Right.
0: Then tomorrow and Sunday, it'll be 2 and 6.
1: 2 and 6. There's five showings left.
0: You'll have matinee, so Saturday afternoon, Sunday afternoon, or tonight, tomorrow night, or Sunday night, and it's $10 per person, and we're gonna give away a couple of tickets here at the end of our conversation for folks who might want to see this.
1: Yeah,
0: and we'll figure out how to do that in a little bit here. But that documentary. I told your producer Dan Hennenfeld afterward. I said this one beats the Wallace piece.
1: I agree.
0: And he said, well. Appreciate that. And he said, you know, at the second time, you usually get a little better on what you're doing. And I said, well, but I said, this was a totally different story. And Dan had referred to the Wallace documentary as sort of a love story with some history wrapped yeah. around it, because it is based on a journal that was kept by the daughter.
1: Yeah.
0: Right. But this... I learned more things about the Underground Railroad that I didn't know before. I mean, you know, I'd heard of it. I grew up in Southern Illinois, and that was, you know, a part of the state where there were lots of copperheads, as they were known back in the 1840s and 1850s. That, you know, there were the abolitionists and the copperheads and pro-slavery folks. I mean, all kinds of people. And that, you know, the southern third of the state was sort of waffling back and forth because it was close to Missouri, which was a slave state. But then you had Indiana on the other side that was a free state, and then Kentucky. And
1: the documentary tells you about
0: yes,
1: that.
0: Yes. Yeah. And then I grew up in a town, a railroad town, Centralia, and the Illinois Central Railroad played a big role in the Underground Railroad. I mean, that's how Jim Gray was apprehended, was he? He had hopped a freight train somewhere on the Illinois Central down there and was trying to make his way up here.
1: The whole story is fascinating, you know, and it took us a while. We had to go back through and dig and reread and read and reread to actually figure out what really did go down. And some of it we don't know for certain because there's conflicting reports. And so we've told people in the documentary what we don't know and what we can't prove. But the whole story itself is fascinating. And John Hossack, and, well, Dan Hennenfeld will tell you up front, he never heard of John Hossack. Who was he? And that man lived here in Ottawa. This story happened in Ottawa, the Jim Gray part of it. And his home still stands on the South Bluff. We did filming in the home. And we did filming in a variety of locations. We involved other museums from my museum group, Streeter, Mendota, Utica, Reddick's Mansion, and the Ottawa Historical and Scouting Heritage Museum. We all worked to put that together, and that broadens the whole picture. Now, as far as the Underground Railroad, come January, we're going to have, for January and February, we're going to have a traveling exhibit on loan from Looking for Lincoln that's on the Underground Railroad. And we're in the process of setting up and planning three different programs that will take place over the course of that being in the museum. We have Larry McClellan, who's has written a book about the Underground Railroad. He's going to be there for one program, and we're working on scheduling at least two more. So we're not quite done with the Underground Railroad yet.
0: Cool. Well, and then I'll tell folks too that interspersed in the Hostick documentary are reminiscences from Glenn Haley, who is the executive director of the Ottawa YMCA.
1: Mm-hmm.
0: And Glenn's only been in town for 10 months, 12 months.
1: Has he been here that long?
0: Well, he came in November.
1: Oh.
0: So 9 months, whatever it's been. And Glenn offers his remembrances as a young boy growing up in Beckley, West Virginia, which is in the southern part of the state, and the racism he encountered and the segregation he encountered, because even though West Virginia was founded as an abolitionist state, in the middle of the Civil War, it was, the western counties of Virginia who wanted to break away because they disagreed with the whole slavery issue, and Virginia was a huge state. But even as a young boy growing up in the early 60s, he encountered segregation, and that, he remembered as a young boy in his hometown in West Virginia that there were still white-only and colored-only signs on water fountains, restrooms, and his mother had a college education and had to work in a laundry.
1: And so did his grandfather.
0: And his mother had to walk in the back door.
1: Yeah.
0: She couldn't even walk through the front door of where she worked.
1: Yeah.
0: Because of the color of her skin, And you got all of this. It keeps in mind that there was the abolitionist movement, but we still had a segregated society. That was the other rub that we needed to get past. That would take another 100 years almost.
1: Well, sometimes are we past it?
0: Well, depends on who you're talking to.
1: Yeah. Yeah. I find the whole thing appalling,
0: Mm-hmm.
1: I don't know. But, it's kind of cool because we opened to the public on Tuesday night, and Wednesday night, there was a lady that came in. She'd been in last year, I think, and her and I talked, and I told her we were working on this Hostick documentary. And anyway, she came in. Now, she's from Florida. And she came in, and she brought her mother, who is from Geneva. And they are descendants of the Hossicks. And it was such a surprise to us. And when she brought her mother, it was a surprise for her mother. She said, "I'm taking you to a surprise. I'm not going to tell you where we're going." And her mother was dumbfounded when they got here and just thoroughly enjoyed the documentary. And that's a cool thing. That's a cool thing.
0: Yeah, you're telling me that story the other night.
1: Yeah.
0: And I thought, how? And they're still descendants.
1: Yeah.
0: I mean, it's distant.
1: But. Yeah. Well, he had 11 children himself.
0: Mm-hmm.
1: It's an interesting story and a piece of Ottawa history to think that this man and some of the other citizens of Ottawa went into the courthouse downtown and actually spirited a prisoner, a black man, away from his captor, separated the two of them and got him out of the courthouse and got him to freedom.
0: And Hossick's words to Jim Gray as they were pushing him through the...
1: Yeah.
0: And there was a crowd that had formed and left a little aisle for him to get through. Hossick says, if you value your freedom, go
1: come.
0: Now or come, whatever he said.
1: Lorraine McAllister did a wonderful job telling the story,
0: yes,
1: too.
0: Yes, she did.
1: As did all my other people with the other museums.
0: Skip Hupp did a great explanation of the fugitive slave law. Which
1: responsibility of the judiciary.
0: What this thing, And then interspersed throughout the documentary are pieces of Hossick's nearly half-hour talk to the federal judge in Chicago.
1: Yeah.
0: That, amazingly, we've got a record of because of a stenographer.
1: And the stenographer, that's interesting, too, because
0: he was here for the debate.
1: He was here for the debates, and his name was Hitt, and he was related to the Hitt family.
0: On the south side over here? Because we got Hitt Street,
1: right? Yeah. That was for Daniel Hitt, who was here as a surveyor and stuff. But that ties into the Wallace and Dickey family, the Hitt to do.
0: It's amazing.
1: Yeah.
0: How this is all intertwined.
1: Yeah. One thing begets another.
0: And Judge Caton was the one that delivered the decision here that even though he didn't necessarily agree with the Fugitive Slave Act and law, he said, by law, I have to send Jim Gray back to federal court. Federal court in Springfield.
1: Yeah.
0: But then that
1: Richard Phillips, who was the owner, he had enough wherewithal to go get a federal writ. If he hadn't, and if the only writ that Judge Caton had been presented for was the state writ, WRIT.
0: Mm-hmm.
1: He freed Jim on that, but the federal writ was another situation.
0: Well, and as Skip Hupp explained, federal law supersedes state law. Wednesday night, and you had a pretty full room.
1: Yeah, pretty good.
0: As I recall. But you had some folks there from Princeton.
1: Yeah, they came last night.
0: But there were some folks there Wednesday night that was Dan Hennenfin pointed out from the Lovejoy.
1: Oh, was that Wednesday night? Nights are all running together.
0: Yeah, it was Wednesday.
1: Yeah, it was Wednesday night. Yeah.
0: Who were those folks?
1: They work with the Owen Lovejoy home. That's a thing that's open to the public, and we did a recording.
0: You did some filming over there.
1: We did some filming in that place. And there were six of those volunteers that came, and they were very impressed with the thing. And of course, that was outside LaSalle County, but Owen Lovejoy, everybody knows he was an abolitionist, so we wanted to include that portion in it. And we're talking back and forth with some of the other outside LaSalle County places to exchange programs back and forth. So we broaden our outreach to other museums and historical groups and try to share information. It's a cool thing.
0: And the whole goal on the Underground Railroad was to get to Canada.
1: Yeah.
0: Which had outlawed slavery several decades prior when the British Crown also had ended slavery in the entire British Empire, but didn't happen here quite as quickly.
1: No.
0: But to get to Canada, they really needed to get to the lakes, either Lake Michigan and get up, or get into Michigan and maybe get over to, because they wanted to try to get to Detroit, where it was easy to cross over to Windsor and then get into Ontario.
1: The whole thing.
0: And we don't know what happened to Jim Gray.
1: No, we don't know for certain. We found
0: three
1: conflicting reports.
0: Yep.
1: Yeah.
0: Some say he got through straight to Chicago from here. Others say he kind of took a little
1: zigzag and went up by Seneca.
0: Mm-hmm. Another one had him going south and then back up, like to Dwight. And again, kind of, even though the Underground Railroad wasn't a railroad, when you look at how the network operated, it did kind of follow the railroads in a way.
1: To some degree. Yeah.
0: Let me take a break and we'll come back. And we will have two tickets for you this weekend to see the Hossack documentary.
1: Yeah.
0: And we'll be giving that away here. Shortly, Molly Perreault here from the Ottawa Historical and Scouting Heritage Museum. 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
0: Phone number is 815-433-1430. The text line is 815-617-9351 as we visit with Molly Perot from the Ottawa Historical and Scouting Heritage Museum. So this showing this week of John Hossack, No Apologies, is it.
1: Well, that's all we have scheduled for the time being. For the time being,
0: it's not like you're going to put it on a shelf and forget it.
1: No, we're not going to forget about it.
0: But this is just the initial showing week here. Premiere week, I guess you could call it.
1: Yeah, premiere week. We did a Wallace week, now we're doing a Hossack week, more or less. But it's when we did the Wallace thing, that was very well done. And Dan Hennepin, he was new to doing some of this stuff. He took the time to go online, and he did a course that was offered by Ken Burns. And then, of course, Chris Villillo's music just sets it off. But
0: And Chris Villillo came to you with a grant from the Illinois Arts Council.
1: Illinois Arts Council, yeah. Absolutely. And Peg Reagan got that for us. And she's done so much for us. Well, they all have. But this documentary is steps above the other one. I'm very proud of it. And I expect you all to come. I ain't asking you. I'm telling you, I expect you all to come.
0: Yeah. You need to
1: see this
0: because it's good.
1: Yeah,
0: really good. Well, let's give away these tickets. You want to do a pair, or do you want to do
1: whatever you think and however you like?
0: One and one.
1: We've had some singles come in. There was a lady that was there last night, and she came by herself, and I was kind of curious, and I went and sat and talked to her for a bit, and her and her husband just came back from a vacation, and they were in the southern states, and they toured some of these plantations.
0: Mm-hmm.
1: And she was interested in the Underground Railroad, and she was from Leonore, off somewhere off that way. So we've got her reach, and then one of my classmates' son, who is interested in local history, who she grew up here. He lives in Indiana. He came 3 hours to see this documentary last
0: You're
1: night.
0: Kidding.
1: No.
0: This was last night?
1: Last night.
0: And arrived from where?
1: Somewhere in Indiana, but it's a 3-hour drive.
0: Wow.
1: He said, I want you to know I came 3 hours just for this.
0: How did he get wind of it?
1: Well, his mom and I went to school together.
0: Oh, so he had an Ottawa connection.
1: He has an Ottawa connection. He came and saw the other one, too.
0: Okay.
1: A lot of cool stories.
0: It is.
1: Mm-hmm. That's one. We got more.
0: More to come?
1: More to come. We're discussing it.
0: You got another idea already?
1: Oh, I got all kinds of ideas.
0: how would I doubt that?
1: Well, that's how this all got started, you know. Skip Hupp and Dan Hennepin, they did a documentary. First one they did was about the paintings in the park. And Skip has been coming, and he videotapes all my monthly lectures. And when they got done with that, and they put it out and everything, it's on YouTube if you want to go look for it. He said he really enjoyed doing that, and he'd like to do more, but he didn't know what they'd do it on. Well, he told the right person, because I said, well, how about, and so that's how this all started. And it's been... it's been a lot of fun. It's been a lot of work. And we've involved so many other local people, you know. It's just cool. And here's a common question we're getting. How long does it run? The movie itself is 57 minutes.
0: Yeah.
1: And we speechify for maybe 10. So you're looking at slightly over an hour.
0: And by the time you visit, because there'll be some people there you'll know.
1: Yep.
0: And you want to get there in time to get a seat.
1: To get a seat.
0: And there is popcorn.
1: Yep.
0: And there's water.
1: And I think they had tea and lemonade.
0: Did they have some other choices?
1: Tea and lemonade, yeah.
0: But I watched the documentary eating my popcorn one kernel at a time because I was just...
1: It's a fascinating story.
0: I was just drawn right into it immediately.
1: Yep.
0: Really. I mean, it, as soon as it started, I thought, whoa.
1: Yeah.
0: So I tell you, let's do this. It's $10 per person admission.
1: Right. A donation.
0: And that's a donation to the Ottawa Historical and Scouting Heritage Museum. So here, let's do this. I'll give away these separately.
1: Okay.
0: And if you have somebody you want to go with, somebody can pay $10 and the other person can get in for free.
1: That's good.
0: We'll do it that way. And let's do it on the text line.
1: Okay.
0: Because I can take those phone numbers, and that will be their identification, and we'll write it on the ticket here.
1: Okay.
0: And then this is for any of the performances that remain.
1: Yep.
0: So that's tonight at 6, tomorrow at 2 and 6,
1: mm-hmm.
0: and Sunday at 2 and 6.
1: You can
0: use these tickets for... any of the showings.
1: Any of the five showings.
0: Of John Hossack, No Apologies. The phone number is 815-617-9351. That's the text line here, 815-617-9351. The first two in will each get one of these free tickets, and then you'll just use your cell phone number to identify yourself when you come.
1: Okay.
0: And I'll just give these back to you with their with their phone numbers. So just text to me. Tickets, yes, I'd like to go, just whatever. 617-9351, 815-617-9351. Just send the text, and we'll take care of it. And here they are. They just popped up. Okay, so 3969, the last four digits of one winning number. 1331 is the other. So I'll text you back to confirm that you're the winner, and then you'll use your cell phone number just as your identification. Does that make sense?
1: Yeah.
0: Okay. What else is coming up at the museum?
1: Oh, we got lots of stuff going on. The 28th of this month is our regular monthly lecture. Chuck Stanley is doing a presentation on a gentleman named Scotty Bowers who came from Ottawa. Scotty Bowers was a liaison between Hollywood stars and people who were paid for privileges of their company. I might say it that way. And then I'd like to put in a plug for Debate Days. Debate Days is coming up from August 15th to the 23rd. And that's the city is doing all kinds of stuff. There's all kinds of partners with that. And the museum is participating a lot with Debate Days. Starts on the 15th of August. And on the 15th of August at 10 and 2, we're doing a jigsaw puzzle contest. We have two different jigsaw puzzles. We'll use one for the 10 o'clock session. We'll use the other for the 2 o'clock session. And people sign up as a team. There'll be a team of two. It costs you $50 to participate. And that's because we had special made puzzles we got to pay for. And if you win, you get $100 for the team. The puzzles are never been seen before because they're made from pictures of local Ottawa. And they're cool.
0: How neat.
1: Yeah, it's cool. They're really cool pictures. There's some, well, anyway. So sign up for that. And then one of the other things we're doing is Chris Hasty and I have made a couple of bicentennial quilts, different patterns, and we're having a quilt raffle. Tickets are $10 per, or you can get 6 tickets for $50. Tickets are available at the museum, and we'll have them at the visitor's center soon. And we'll do the drawing for the winner on the 22nd down at Music in the Park, where we're doing an ice cream social that night in the park. That's one of our other things. We have a variety of lectures that we're going to do. We will be showing both of our documentaries at the Roxy during that. Chris and I are doing a quilt trunk show at Reddick's Mansion. Reddick's Mansion is doing a Victorian tea, and we're going to do a quilt show at that event, which means we're going to bring out a bunch of quilts that we've made, or quilt hangings, whatever, and explain different methods of quilting, because it isn't just piecework. There's all kinds of things you can do when you're quilting. So we're going to do that. We have an ongoing, starts the 15th and ends on the 22nd. We're doing a flag scavenger hunt. You can pick up the form at the visitor center, and there will be 8.5 by 11 placards set up in different stores downtown. And you take your little sheet and you go and you read the little placard and you answer a question on there. When you get them all filled out, you bring it to the museum where you see the real flags. We have like 10 or 12 different flags that Leonard Locke gave us years ago. And they're different periods of history. They're all different stars and everything. Wow. And we'll have those out on exhibit. And then if you get them all right, you get a grand prize.
0: Cool.
1: Tongue-in-cheek. We got that going on and just a bunch of stuff.
0: I got to tell you, yesterday out at the LaSalle County 4-H Show and Junior Fair, one of the kids that I interviewed was a young lady, and she was, early teenager. But she had one of her projects that she brought was a woodworking project, and it was a quilt hanger.
1: Oh, yeah.
0: And it would hold, I think she said it would hold 3. So you,
1: quilt rack.
0: Yeah. And she built a wooden quilt rack.
1: That's cool.
0: And I guess, the frame, and then there'd be a bar, and then kind of like a towel rack kind of thing, right?
1: Yeah.
0: But anyway, I thought that was really cool.
1: That's really cool. And that is cool.
0: You know, and that's something that I didn't get into a lot of detail with her about, whether it's one you hang on the wall or whether it's, you know, one that maybe sits on the floor or whatever. But there's both, I suppose.
1: Yeah, there is. And then there's one thing where you can put a ladder up against a wall and fold a quilt and put it on different rungs of the ladder. I've seen that done, too. I have a beautiful quilt rack that Dorothy Clements' son made. And they gave that to me when Dorothy was gone. Mm-hmm. I think about Dorothy Clements a lot with these documentaries and some of the stuff that we've done. She would have had a ball with this stuff. She would have enjoyed this thoroughly.
0: Well, once again, John Hosick, no apologies. It's a premiere showing week. Continues tonight at 6.
1: Yep.
0: Then Saturday and Sunday, matinees at 2 and the evening showing at 6 o'clock at the Ottawa Historical and Scouting Heritage Museum at Canal and Washington Streets. It's $10 admission.
1: Yeah.
0: And it is a great educational piece, not only on a big moment in Ottawa history, but just a great background piece on what the Underground Railroad was all about and the role that this area played in terms of the Underground Railroad.
1: Well, Dan was talking last night about the fact that when they got to Chicago, and this was all transcribed verbatim, Hosick's speech appeared in a number of publications, which helped to spur, we think, and help to get Lincoln elected in an inadvertent way.
0: Because the Republican Party, which had only been formed in 1856, it wasn't that old, and Lincoln was elected in 1860. It was at the Abolitionist Party.
1: Yep.
0: And there we are.
1: Yep.
0: Thanks for coming in.
1: Oh, thanks for letting me.
0: Well, see you again soon.
1: Yeah.
0: We may have to reschedule our August get-together, but we'll figure something out.
1: We'll talk about that, yeah.
0: Okay, thank you.
1: Hey, thank you. You guys have a nice weekend. Come see me.
0: Yeah, and I'm pumped for the, we got the flyers on the wall in the studio here, but...
1: There's all kinds of stuff going on.
0: The debate days is going to be a huge week.
1: Yeah, it is.
0: Really. It's going to be just a lot of things happening.
1: Yeah.
0: Looking forward to that. Molly Perot from the Ottawa Historical and Scouting Heritage Museum. 942 here on WCMY. Community, music, and you.
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0: Before you leave, Molly.
1: Okay.
0: Somebody sent a text into my personal phone number here, and they say, I was lucky enough to see the Hossack documentary and was amazed that this happened in Ottawa. I had no idea what the Underground Railroad referred to, but I do now. It was very interesting how the people of Chicago treated everyone while they were in jail. Thanks, Molly, for being... the local historian, it says.
1: I appreciate that.
0: Anyway, there you go.
1: Thank you.
0: And, okay.
1: Thank you very much.
0: Just wanted to make sure you had that for you. Walked out of the studio here. It's 944.
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0: Quarter till 10, 9:45 here at WCMY. It's going to be a partly sunny, warm, and a little more humid day today as we go for a high of 84. 78 degrees our temperature reading right now. I got a couple of things to share. We'll get to it after Andy Gibb. So

0: Andy Gibbs, I just want to be your everything, and it's 12 before 10, 948 here at 93.5, 1430 WCMY. And some of the names in the news today include John Rich, a country music singer. He's being sworn in as a special envoy for American landowners at the U.S. Department of Agriculture. According to a news release yesterday from the USDA, John Rich, the country music singer, is going to work with farmers, ranchers, and private property owners when it comes to their land rights, especially in connection with large-scale solar and wind energy development. In a statement, Rich said that President Donald Trump has given him the opportunity to stand up for these landowners to make sure they aren't harassed, intimidated, or pressured by outside interests. Next name on the list is Barbie. She's been a doctor. She's been a pilot. She even ran for president of the United States. And now Barbie is going somewhere new on a postage stamp. The U.S. Postal Service is partnering with toy maker Mattel on a collection of stamps featuring the iconic fashion doll through the years, dressed for 10 iconic careers, from soccer player to astronaut. The release coincides with the National Barbie Doll Collectors Convention, now underway in Austin, Texas. The Barbie Forever stamps will be sold at post offices nationwide beginning tomorrow. And, of course, there's going to be an increase in the price of our stamps. I think it goes to 82 cents on Sunday. And then one in five Americans say that they judge someone based on their first name. And two of the names that those people are the most judgmental about, Karen and Chad. Karen drew the most negative reactions in a survey by Talker Research, no doubt for its use as a moniker for a stereotypical type of belligerent woman. Chad, often used online to describe a super confident male, was number two. The survey also found Gen Z is the most likely demographic group to judge someone based on their name. You can look this one up. Talker Research is one you want to do a search on. Let's see, what else did I have here? There's another survey out that says 2 hours is too long for today's movie audiences. A marketing research firm in New York City polled filmgoers from several different age groups, and they found that on average, adults prefer a film to be about 88 minutes long. This is another Talker Research survey. Results vary by age, with Gen Z viewers preferring an 82-minute movie. Boomers can be patient for 93 minutes. But this doesn't stop audiences from watching long movies. Toy Story 5 is 102 minutes long. Project Hail Mary goes on for 156 minutes. And when The Odyssey comes out later this month, audiences will be expected to sit still for 172 minutes. And then you think to some of the big blockbusters, like Gone with the Wind and The Wizard of Oz, when they premiered at the theaters in the 1930s, they had an intermission. The movies this weekend, we'll see what happens. The live-action adaptation of Moana set to debut, and probably it will be an underwhelming start at the box office. The Disney film expected to bring in between $60 and $65 million in gross ticket sales. For its debut weekend, some projections have the musical making around $40 million. The film carries a production budget of $250 million. Evil Dead Burn, which is another debut this weekend, is projected to bring in about $15 to $20 million in ticket sales. A24 and Olivia Wilde's The Invite will expand to nationwide release this weekend. That film looking to bring in about $5 million in its debut. so far. None of those have interested me. I do want to see this young Washington, though. I hope that hangs around for a little bit, because I have been told to see that. It's a pretty good movie. 9:54 on 93.5, 1430 WCMY, streaming 1430 WCMY.com.
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0: 9:56 here at 93.5, 1430 WCMY, and we're going to morph into the Friday show coming up in the next hour. Mark Strell and Jonathan Freeberg both will be joining us here in Studio 1, the First National Bank of Ottawa studio here at 93.5, 1430 WCMY. We'll have a little bit of news coming up for you here at 10 o'clock, and the weather and the Chicago Board of Trade opening quotations, and then I'll walk you through what's on the schedule at the LaSalle County 4-H show and Junior Fair today and tomorrow and on into Sunday. And again, I'll be out there tomorrow morning, 10 to noon, talking to the kids. And Bob Buecke is going to be joining me, so I'm looking forward to that. And let's see, what else did I want to pass along here? A couple of things caught my eye on the news ticker here, and that includes another name in the news, and we heard about it on NBC News this morning. Wally Funk, the oldest woman to travel to space, has died at the age of 87. Funk's 2021 trip to space on a Blue Origin flight was a long time in the making. Funk has been inducted into the Texas Aviation Hall of Fame, the Women in Aviation International Pioneer Hall of Fame, as well as the Mercury 13 Hall of Fame. She will be posthumously inducted into the International Space Hall of Fame at the New Mexico Museum of Space Industry. Her hometown of Grapevine, Texas, announced that she passed peacefully Wednesday evening, surrounded by her loved ones, at the age of 87. And then this came up on the news wires just within the last hour or so here. The latest round of UFO files is now being released. Pentagon officials putting out the fourth batch of files related to UFOs, also known as UAPs, unidentified anomalous phenomena. Boy, it's a lot easier to say unidentified flying object. The release indicates here, what have they got? They've got 40 files consisting of 14 documents, 19 videos, 4 audio files, and 3 images. The files came from the Pentagon, NASA, the CIA, the FBI, and the Energy Department, and they are out there right now. I think they're available on the Pentagon's website, the way it looks. Okay. We'll head for 10 o'clock. We'll get some news to you and weather and markets, and then we'll morph into the Friday show. 78 degrees. We'll head to 10 o'clock with Diana Ross.

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1: NBC News Radio, I'm Mark Mayfield. A West Virginia man is the eighth person to face charges for allegedly plotting a foiled attack on the UFC fight at the White House last month.

0: hometown. Ayatollah Ali Khamenei was killed in February by U.S. and Israeli airstrikes, but his funeral was postponed because of the war in Iran. Mark Mayfield, NBC News Radio.
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3: This is your LaSalle County weather forecast for your Friday. And a quick look through the weekend. We'll have a partly sunny day today with a high near 84, about a 20% chance of showers and thunderstorms in the afternoon. Northeast winds at around 5 miles an hour. Tonight it'll be mostly cloudy with a low around 64, 20% chance of showers and thunderstorms before 8. Northwest winds at around 5, look just as high as 10 at times. Your weekend looking like this so far. Saturday mostly sunny with a high near 85 and a low around 65 under mostly clear skies for your Saturday night. Sunday, sunny with a high near 85 and a low around 66 under clear skies. And that is your LaSalle County weather forecast for your Friday.
4: Soybeans and corn are lower, cattle are higher, hogs are mixed. I'm John Perkins with a Brownfield Market Update. 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Stein Seed Company is right there with you. Stein has yield. Soybeans are lower. USDA did confirm more new crop demand from China along with unknown destinations. Warmer, drier weather later this month could impact development. However, August beans are down 11 at 11.82 and a quarter. September's 9 and 3 quarters lower at 11.73 and a half. August bean meal is up 70 cents at 313. But with the downturn in crude oil, despite what looks like an end to the ceasefire between the U.S. and Iran, August bean oil is down 33 at 70.52. Corn's lower this morning. Parts of the Corn Belt are probably going to see more rain this week, but should get hot and dry after that. Old crop corn commitments on the export side of things have already exceeded USDA projections. September corn's 3 3/4 lower at 431 1/4. December's down 4 1/2 at 451 3/4. And wheat's mostly up. It is monitoring weather impact on yield results in the United States, European Union, and the Black Sea region. September Chicago's up 4 3/4 at 612 1/2. Also largely ignoring some potential weather issues, December cotton's down 49 at 80.18, but September rice is up 30 1/2 at 13.94 1/2. Cattle are seeing some technical support, waiting for widespread direct business to actually get underway. August live's up 15 at 237.77. August feeders are 135 higher at 363.40. And hogs are mixed, adjusting spreads. Not a lot of information about cash hog business again this morning. August is down 27 at 99.37. October's up 27 at 85.80. Crude oil's down about $1 a barrel. John Perkins, Brownfield.
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0: All righty, we're rolling on here. It's 8 minutes after 10 here on 93.5, 1430 WCMY as we come to you from Studio 1, as you heard, the First National Bank of Ottawa studio here at 93.5, 1430 WCMY. I'm Jay Lesore. Good morning to you. Jonathan Freeberg's here. We're going to morph into the Friday show in just a few moments with Mark Strell popping in here. And he will be here in person, will he not? In fact,
1: he's out in his car right now, probably on the phone.
0: Okay.
1: Ted Lasso was the program I could not think of until just moments ago.
0: About soccer.
1: About soccer. It's on Apple TV.
0: And we were talking about soccer before we came on the air. The audience numbers were huge for that Belgium match.
1: Well, I think they're doing a season, either four or five. There's a new season of Ted Lasso coming up, but I think it's hilarious. The Brits do not like it at all because it really does make fun of soccer.
0: I have not seen it. So we're going to talk about that. We're going to talk about maybe the movies a little bit. And just how long of a movie can you sit through? Don't answer that question yet.
1: Just yet.
0: Think about how long. And if you really get engrossed in the film, do you even realize how long it is? And do you want to know how long it is before you go in? This is another little rhetorical question.
1: I remember Gandhi. It was like 3.5 hours. I probably slept for a good 2 hours of it. This was back early 80s. I was doing a movie review thing for, at the time it was Channel 38. And so I made myself sit there and watch it.
0: Oh.
1: Yeah.
0: So you were Jerry Rose's film critic, were you?
1: More or less. Kind of. Yeah.
0: The 2026 LaSalle County 4-H Show and Junior Fair is into day two today. They had great weather last night for the truck and tractor pull. And it's rodeo night tonight.
1: Ooh, fun.
0: So that's the TNA Bucking Bulls Rodeo.
1: We don't like a rodeo.
0: I love it. Featuring the Rugged Cross Cattle Company Rodeo. Ahead of that, that's at 7 o'clock tonight, by the way, in the grandstand at the 4-H Fairgrounds in South Ottawa. Just ahead of that, there's some fun with kids, because at 6 o'clock is going to be the TNA Bucking Bulls mutton busting contest.
1: Oh, those are always so much fun.
0: And this is for the kids.
1: Yeah, that's so much fun to watch those kids.
0: And the little lambs, you know.
1: Yeah.
0: And then they're going to have a mechanical bull riding
1: competition.
0: Sort of. Yeah. I guess from 5 until 7.
1: If you can stay on the bull long enough.
0: Yeah, something like that. Yeah. And then let me just look at Saturday, because I'm going to be out there tomorrow with the kids from 10 to noon. We'll be coming to you from the Food Pavilion, like we always do. Bob Butke's going to join me.
1: You're going to broadcast live?
0: Yeah.
1: 10 to noon tomorrow.
0: Yeah.
1: Okay.
0: Yeah. The horse show is tomorrow morning at 8 o'clock. The beef showmanship contest is at 8:30. The rabbit show is at 8:30. My good friend Rob Thompson, who's the funny magic guy, is going to be doing three shows on Saturday at 11, 1, and 3, and that's in Exhibit Hall number 3, which is across the street on the fairgrounds from the Food Pavilion.
1: Okay.
0: And we'll probably be talking to Rob for just a couple of minutes tomorrow. It's going to be a beanbag tournament, pin the tail on the eagle. The Brookfield Aces 4-H Club, the South Prairie Pioneers sponsoring some of the contests. The fair auction, which Bob and I will talk about a little bit tomorrow morning, is at 4:30 on Saturday afternoon, and that's where you can really bid on some really neat items. And all the money goes to benefit 4-H and the friends of 4-H. And
1: cool.
0: Then it's the Demo Derby Saturday night at 7 o'clock.
1: Can you bid
0: o'clock.
1: On animals at that point?
0: No, it's like items.
1: Klotschkes, okay.
0: Like things were selling things.
1: Gotcha.
0: Then the 7 o'clock is the Demolition Derby, Raymer Race Promotions, and of course that draws a huge crowd. And we should have great weather for that as well. And then the fair continues on Sunday with the horse show at 8 o'clock in the morning. The Master Showman Contest is Sunday morning at 9. The dog show's at 11. And then things will start to close up with the closing ceremonies and some recognition and awards handed out beginning about 2 o'clock Sunday afternoon. All happening at the LaSalle County 4-H Fairgrounds in the South Ottawa. If you haven't been there for a few years, go out to the fairgrounds and just spend some time at the 4-H Fair. The food's great. Can't beat the home extension food, in the food pavilion.
1: Few things are more American than the 4-H Fair.
0: You got it. Any fair, really.
1: Yeah, you love it. I absolutely love it. What kind of food do they have at the pavilion?
0: You know? Everything.
1: Yeah? Tenderloins?
0: I don't think they've got tenderloins, but they've got great roast beef sandwiches. And they'll do up a hamburger and that kind of thing, too.
1: How about a pork chop sandwich?
0: They got pork chop sandwiches. A lot of desserts.
1: Know where I'm having lunch tomorrow.
0: Pie.
1: Mmm.
0: Alamode. We want to thank our sponsors of the 2026 4-H Show and Junior Fair here on WCMY. 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tickets that we gave away. We had just about everybody pick up their tickets. If you happened to not pick your tickets up, I think I saw a set of tickets in our mailbox at the door. So if the office doesn't happen to be open, your tickets are in the mailbox there. You can take a look and see if your, your name's on there. So anyway, looking forward to being at the fair.
1: Is there an ad call window?
0: What's that?
1: Or is there a will call window?
0: Well, when the office is open.
1: Oh, no, I mean out there. Like.
0: Oh, no.
1: Okay.
0: No, the tickets are from us.
1: Gotcha.
0: So anyway. No, there's not a will call window out at the fairgrounds. It's, the area is a little too big.
1: I was kind of hoping to get it sneak in there. Yeah.
0: So anyway, there you go. And that's what I needed to talk about as far as the 4-H Fair. We'll be out there tomorrow morning between 10 and noon talking to the kids. And Bob Buettke will be with us. We had a great time yesterday. Karen had a ball. And we look forward to being back out there again tomorrow morning. In the meantime, we're ready for the weekend.
1: Speaking of rodeo. Here's a little Jorge Jones for you.
0: Why not?
1: Well, we can. Sleeping. I like to sing out of the side of my mouth.
0: Yeah, he does, too. He does. That's old
1: George Jones.
0: Possum right there, yeah. George Jones. And it is finally Friday. So now we're officially morphed into the Friday show here. And Mark Strell will be joining us shortly. And so let me ask you this, because a survey done by Talker Research, they did the survey about the most disrespected names, and we'll go to that. But they're also
1: disrespected names.
0: Well, the most judged names,
1: like Buffy.
0: Yeah, we'll get there.
1: Poodle.
0: Talker Research did the survey, but they also asked questions about the movies.
1: Okay.
0: How long of a movie would you sit through? A new survey says that 2 hours is too long.
1: Really?
0: For today's movie audiences. Adults, on average, prefer a film to be about 88 minutes long. Gen Zers like a movie that's no more than 82 minutes. We boomers could be patient for about 93 minutes. Toy Story 5, which, of course, has been one of the hot ones.
1: Big movie this summer.
0: 102 minutes long.
1: Wow.
0: Project Hail Mary goes for 156 minutes.
1: Wow.
0: The Odyssey.
1: So that's almost 2.5 hours?
0: 156 minutes?
1: Yeah.
0: Well,
1: so 180 minutes would be 3 hours. So.
0: 2.5 hours.
1: Yeah, 2.5 hours.
0: And then The Odyssey, which is going to be out later this month, runs for 172 minutes. That's
1: so almost 3 hours.
0: Almost 3 hours.
1: Eight minutes shy.
0: Yeah.
1: I don't see a lot of people sitting through that. Although, let me preface it by saying this. If the movie is really good, I think the time flies by and you don't even notice.
0: You don't even notice.
1: No. I mean, like, look at the Indiana Jones movies. They're fairly lengthy, but, man, they go by quick because they're good movies.
0: I mean, I went to see a few weeks ago Pressure,
1: okay,
0: which was about the meteorologists who had to convince Eisenhower to hold off for one day for D-Day.
1: Because of weather.
0: Because of weather.
1: Okay. Fascinating story.
0: And I like historical stuff anyway, so I just got really pulled into it. I don't know how long the movie ran, and of course you know when the climax is coming anyway, because eventually they'll say to him on June the 5th, go. And we went. So on June the 6th, in the early hours. And I want to go see it. I got it. Thanks for the text, by the way, recommending to me to go see Young Washington. They said it's superb.
1: Really good. Yeah. You know, I do like those those historical movies like that.
0: Yeah.
1: Dunkirk, I thought, was a fun movie. Uh-huh. Awfully long. Again, Saving Private Ryan. You know, pure fiction for the most part, but based a little bit on fact. But there's an example of a really long movie that I could sit through again. Titanic, long movie. Did not seem long when you're watching it.
0: No.
1: You get a little tired of Rose after a while.
0: If I get drawn in, I'm fine.
1: Yeah, it's like a book, you know. I don't care how long the book is. If it's a good book, I'll read the whole thing in one night.
0: But let's see it. Who is it that wants the 88 minutes? That's 82 minutes. Gen Z, which is what group?
1: Is that one above us? One above, because you and I are both boomers, correct?
0: Yes.
1: So I think Gen Z is either one or two age groups above boomers.
0: Gen Z is a cohort of people born between 1997 and 2012.
1: Oh, it's real. Okay.
0: They're known as Zoomers.
1: So neither one of my kids are Gen Zers. Okay.
0: They're digital natives. They have grown up in a completely digital world.
1: Well, I think the one thing we know, I mean, I think in general, people's attention span is dropping. You know, because we're so used to instant this. You know, if we don't get something within 5 minutes, you know, we're moving on. I think that's why Facebook is as popular as it is because you can hit it, move it, hit it, move it, hit it, move it, you know.
0: Let me just get this in front of me and I'll understand a little better. My bride falls into Gen X.
1: Which is the one above us?
0: Yes.
1: Okay.
0: Yeah. Then you've got the millennials.
1: Mm-hmm.
0: Which my daughter falls at the tail end of that.
1: What are the years for the millennials?
0: 81 to 96.
1: Okay.
0: And then my son, who is only 3 years younger than his sister, but he falls into Gen Z.
1: Okay.
0: Then we've got two more, believe it or not. We've got Generation Alpha, which is 2013 to 2025, and then they've got Generation Beta that they are now projecting, and those will be people born between 25 and 2039, 2025.
1: So most of those people aren't even born yet.
0: Yeah, yeah.
1: Gotcha.
0: So it's the ones born between 1997 and 2012 that will tolerate a movie for about 82 minutes.
1: Huh.
0: That's barely over an hour long.
1: It's an hour and 22 yeah. minutes long.
0: Yeah, yeah. And, of course, you can sit and watch Mark Strell do the weather on Fox, 32.
2: In 3.5 minutes. That's about the length of my attention span.
0: And sometimes if you're in this weather we're going to be having here in the next week, which is another heat dome coming, and there's not a lot of action, you can do the weather in about 35 seconds probably.
2: Pretty much. You know, it's
0: do
2: like
0: you try to pitch the producer? Hey, can you shorten my window?
2: All the time.
1: You want all less? You want less airtime? And
2: yeah,
1: really?
2: Yeah, yeah.
0: Give it to the anchors.
2: You know, it's kind of funny. I worked with an old timer that had been around there forever. He came up to me and he's like, "You know, you're the only person I've ever met the entire time I've been here that wants less time." I'm like, "Yes, I do." You know, I'm very comfortable with less time.
1: Some of them want more time, and they really don't need it.
2: They don't need
1: Boy,
2: it. No.
1: They don't need it.
2: Yeah, that's absolutely true.
0: So, how long of a movie would you want to know the length of the movie going in?
2: Or it's nice to know, just so I can time my breaks. You know, my popcorn breaks or whatever.
1: Bathroom breaks.
2: And I don't really mind. I mean, you know, if it gets to be about 3 hours, that can be a little bit long. And I don't say it from a time standpoint, if that makes sense. I don't care that it's 3 hours, but oftentimes when a story is 3 hours long, somebody's kind of stretching out the story a little bit. I mean, for the most part, the stories that Hollywood's coming up with are not the Odyssey.
1: Right.
2: Except for the Odyssey.
1: The Odyssey. Yeah. There would be the one exception.
2: Which is out now.
0: And it's going to be close to 3 hours.
2: Yeah.
1: And one of the things I've noticed, two weeks ago, I started streaming The Last Ship, which was a series that it was on a number of years
2: ago. Was that from New Zealand?
1: No, it was because it was the guy that was in...
2: I remember it was like a post-apocalyptic thing, and there was a Navy vessel that was still out of sea.
1: This Navy vessel was down in Antarctica looking for something, and whilst they were gone, they had to have complete radio silence. Some kind of major plague broke out and ended up killing half the world. Well, anyway, I mean, it was a good show for probably the first season, maybe the first two seasons.
2: Yeah,
1: by the third season, you realize they've run out of ideas.
2: Yeah, right.
1: Because then they start rehashing other things.
2: That's
1: when you know they've run out of ideas.
2: When they're sitting around the boardroom and they're going, you know what? We should go back to Antarctica and like study penguins.
1: Here's the thing, season
2: three. You know, like no, the world.
1: Yeah. Here's the thing, guys. We never thought it'd be this popular. You know, we didn't think this through. We really didn't come up with more than a season. So now we're going to have to scramble. And, you know, Suits was that way. Great television show. I love Suits, but I think it was the second or third season. They're bringing back bad guys from the first season.
2: Honestly.
1: You've run out of ideas. Just tell us that.
2: There's a Hollywood term for that. It's the third season curse. All those shows, third season, run out of ideas. And quite frankly, statistically, they're not going to make it past second season. So, you know, and so you think about that. If you're a showrunner or if you're a writer or you're a producer and you're just trying to stay afloat, stay alive, you're coming out guns blazing first season. Second season, you're going at it. And third season, you're like, oh, my goodness.
1: I'm out of ideas.
2: Yeah,
1: I am completely out of ideas.
0: I tell you, one series I got into was The Lincoln Lawyer on
1: great show
0: Netflix. Mm-hmm. And they did four seasons, and they're going to do a fifth, but they said that's going to be the end, and they're not going to have a cliffhanger. They're going to tie everything together.
2: Yeah.
1: Well, and then The Bear, which was based on a Chicago restaurant, same thing. They just did their fifth and final season. This season, the fifth season started a little slow, ended really good. Turned out to be really good. And Jeremy, whatever what the kid's name is, but
2: I have not watched one episode, and people look at me like, "Well, why not?"
1: Of The Bear,
2: yeah.
1: Why not? Don't feel bad about that.
0: I'm getting to get my list put together because I'm going to have a couple of weeks of just laying around the house.
1: So you're looking for stuff to binge.
0: I'm going to be bored to tears.
1: Well, watch why if you haven't seen any season,
0: icing the hip, and
1: if you haven't seen any season of The Bear. I would watch that. It's very Chicago. Chicago.
0: Good.
1: That's a good one.
0: And I'm a binger when I do that. I want to sit down for 3 hours and just watch.
2: You know, I think a lot of people do that. I'll certainly do that. But it's kind of funny because about 9 months later, someone will ask you about the series or they'll ask you something. And I'm like, well, I watched all that in one afternoon. I can't remember, season.
0: Yeah.
2: Was that in the second season or the
1: third? Or Ted Lasso is another one I would suggest on Apple TV.
0: See, Breaking Bad was one that I had to...
1: Yeah, that's a good one.
0: But then I didn't get into Better Call Saul. I tried and it
1: same. I tried the first episode and said, okay, maybe this was a fluke.
0: They really shouldn't have gone to the well.
2: I think if you're a hardcore fan, that Better Call Saul... was interesting and entertaining. And certainly the franchise still had legs there. I will argue to this day it has one of the worst endings ever in Better Call Saul.
0: Really?
2: Yeah.
1: More so than The Sopranos?
2: Yes.
1: Okay.
2: Yes, because The Sopranos just ended, right? It just ended. They're in the restaurant and it just ends.
1: We don't know.
0: Kind of like how Seinfeld ended. They were just
1: No. Seinfeld ended after the third episode of the first season. People just didn't realize that. Because I've always said, if you've seen one Seinfeld,
2: You're not a fan of Seinfeld.
0: And then Kramer sets up his living room like the Merv Griffin show set.
1: Yeah, he bought the old Merv Griffin show set.
2: That was
1: funny.
2: My favorite episode was when George became a marine biologist at that very moment. The sea was angry, my friends, like an old man sending soup back at a deli.
1: Although I did think his fiance that passed away because she licked too many envelopes with toxic stick. I thought that was kind of funny.
2: You're not a fan of Seinfeld?
1: I'm not a fan of Seinfeld.
2: Wow.
1: Larry David. Oh. Again, if you watch Larry David, you're watching Seinfeld.
2: It's funny because I love Seinfeld, and I just didn't appreciate Larry David as much.
1: He's a one-trick pony.
2: Yeah.
1: He's a one-trick pony.
0: Yeah, I thought Seinfeld was great. I got to do this, and then we'll roll on. Names. There's another survey out taken by the same group that did the length of the movies, Talkers Research. Most disrespected names out there.
2: I know what the girl name is.
0: Think about that.
1: Buffy?
0: It starts with a K. About a minute and a half here. Hold on. It's the Friday show. Mark Strell's joining us with Jonathan Freeberg, and we're coming to you right here on WCMY.
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0: It's 1028 here on WCMY. Jonathan Freeberg, Mark Strell with us here on the Friday show. 433-1430 is the phone. The text is 815-617-9351. First impressions may start long before a handshake. 1 in 5 Americans say they judge others by their first name alone.
2: Isn't that funny?
0: 1 in 5? 2,000 Americans were surveyed by Talkers Research. 18% of those polled said they make assumptions about someone based entirely on the name. Gen Z, the most likely generation to jump conclusions, followed by millennials.
2: You know, again, I guess younger people would not have the experience to know that your name was... You know, given to you before your personality formed. So it has really no correlation with who you are.
0: I was named after my grandfather.
2: Right.
0: Who were you named after? Do you know?
2: Well, you know the dude in the Bible.
0: Oh, okay.
1: Yeah same.
2: Mark. Right. Yeah.
1: And my middle name is David. So it's Jonathan
0: mine.
1: David.
0: Mine too.
1: So I'm literally my own best friend.
0: Okay. I don't know where my parents got the Mark David on for me, because there's nobody anywhere in the family. But I think they just... They wanted to name me. My grandfather did not have a middle name, so they wanted to have me be Jay LeSueur II. Couldn't be Junior, but I could be. But the hospital insisted I have a middle name.
2: Really?
0: So there you go.
2: The hospital did.
0: The hospital did. St. Mary's Hospital.
1: That's unneeded pressure, isn't it?
2: I've heard of people that have been born in hospitals run by certain religious orders, and the name that they came up with was just rejected. You know, well, that's not a proper Christian name. And so they had to come up with a different name.
0: You know, my brother had that happen.
1: Dinky's in the Bible. What are you talking about?
0: He was, Larry was his name on the birth certificate. When he was ordained to the priesthood, they said Larry was a nickname. So he had to legally change his name to Lawrence.
2: Which is, interesting. Because a name is a name. What is a name?
1: Right.
2: Said Shakespeare.
0: You know, and then afterward, he was always Father Larry. So
2: yeah, right.
0: Karen, the clear front runner as the most judged first name, receiving significantly more mentions than any other name in the survey. Chad, a distant second, followed by Donald, John, and Damien as the most common cited names.
1: John? Really?
0: John.
1: J-O-H-A. I know many Karens and Chads, and I love them all dearly.
2: Yeah, like you said, you know, it's kind of funny how in culture, you know, something, you know, gets attached to another thing that really are not necessarily related.
1: Right.
2: Because I don't think the Karens are more out of control or more crazy or more whatever than any other name that you could pick.
1: Well, and I think Karen became a reality from either Facebook or Instagram, where they started calling people, okay, Karen. You know, and I don't know how they originally started doing that.
2: Right, and that's what I mean. It had to catch on at some point.
1: Yeah, it perpetuated erroneously through social media.
2: So, for instance, if I wanted to, you know, make Jonathan a bad name.
1: Yeah, you could.
2: I mean, it's difficult because now I've got to get a bunch of other knuckleheads to get on board and come up with the same concept that I had, that Jonathan means, you know, dirtbag or whatever. Right?
1: Actually means chosen of God, but...
2: Well, okay, so the opposite. Well, and I'll give you an example. Paul Harvey, who we all know...
1: Paul Harvey. Good day.
2: There was a gentleman that was in the news. His name was Galooly.
1: Jeff?
2: Jeffrey Galooly. And he was, accused or...
1: He was part of the Tanya Harding conspiracy.
2: And there was some snippage that went on Galooly. Of a very important part for men and boys. And I remember Paul Harvey would always refer to some screw up as, oh, he really glued that. and I thought if anyone could get that name into usage for being
1: into
2: an
1: our
2: idiot,
1: lexicon,
2: yeah, then it would be Paul Harvey. And I never heard anyone other than Paul Harvey do that.
1: Well, the funniest thing is, who is it? Tom Brokaw could not pronounce
2: Tom
1: it.
2: Tom Brokaw.
1: So he it always come out. Jeff, like, spit it out, Tom. Come on.
2: I never met Tom Brokaw, but I met his wife a couple of times. She came. She had a cookbook and came in on the show. And Tom Brokaw, who I always liked, always kind of appreciated, probably not the best TV anchor of all times. When it came to pronouncing the words, they didn't always come out like they should have.
0: His book on The Greatest Generation was superb. I don't know if you read that. Or not.
2: Oh, he wrote that. Okay. Yeah, that's right.
0: Yeah, this is a bizarre survey. Nearly half of Gen Z respondents and 40% of millennials say they strongly identify with their first name. 31% of Gen Xers and 29% of boomers say they strongly identify with their given name. Some would even take steps to get rid of it completely. 1 in 5 Americans admit they'd change their first name if they could
2: 1 in 5
0: get away with it. Gen Z stood out again as the most likely to feel that way. 32% say they'd like to change their name.
1: And what is that age group? That's is that the 1997 to 19, whatever it is?
0: That's the Gen Z.
1: 2001 or something? Mm-hmm. So,
0: let's see. When asked what they would choose instead, a few names consistently rose to the top. Jessica was the most popular alternative, followed by Amara, Caroline, Lisa, and Natalie for the women.
1: I was going to say, those are all men's, unfortunately. that's what they wanted to change them to.
0: Yeah, and they don't say here what the...
1: I'd like to be Jessica going forward.
0: What guy names are, but anyway, it's just...
2: You know, these are folks that stare a little bit too much at their navels.
0: I mean, when you're born with, and you're given your name by your parents,
2: right?
0: And we, at my house, we had no idea what was coming down the pike the first time or the second time for that
2: in terms
0: matter.
2: Of so, sex.
0: So we had names,
2: yeah.
0: And you know, we really went through both families to find out is there some commonality or there, and that's. The route we took.
1: Well, and then other people just pick the first thing they see. My sister, God rest her soul, was a school teacher briefly, and she had a student whose name was Aquanetta.
2: I already know where this is going.
1: Well, no, because there's a can of Aquanet hairspray
2: yes, there was.
1: On the thing. I think you're going to be Aquanetta.
2: I have... a lady that I worked with, her mother was a school teacher in Buffalo, New York. Swears the story is true that they this lady had twins, Arangelo and what was the other one? Arangelo and it was orange jello and
1: lime jello.
2: Liamgelo. Orangelo and Liamgelo. They were twins.
1: For lemon
2: it was
1: jello.
2: Her two favorite foods, orange jello and lime jello.
1: Oh my
2: that's
1: gosh.
2: That's what it was, lime. Liamgelo.
0: The kids' names have certainly changed since when I was growing up because I can think back to like grade school because, you know, small town usually some kids move in and out, but we all went together really from kindergarten all the way
1: through high school,
0: even into high school. But and you know my grade school classmates were Mike and Kenny and
2: Bob.
0: Charlie, and we had a Bobby,
1: Ronnie,
0: Vicky,
1: Lance,
0: Ruthie, Debbie had a couple of Debbies, Cindy. You don't see those names much anymore.
2: Mark was the most common first name in my high school graduating class.
0: No kidding.
2: Which I think is a little bit unusual. I mean, you don't hear too many people being named Mark now.
0: There was a Mark in mine.
2: There were always a few Marks around. But when I went and counted them up, you know, and I had a pretty large Ottawa High School. I graduated from Ottawa Grade School, too. Very proud of that. Ottawa High School. We started out with over 500 kids, which was before we merged with Marseilles. So it was a very large class. We ended up with 400. I think we had 6 Marks in the class.
0: Wow. So you really didn't have, you had Mark S and Mark T and Mark R and Mark, who? I mean, you had to identify each other with your last initial.
2: You know, I think it was big enough that we didn't overlap too much, but still I thought that was unusual that and I think maybe John were the two most common names in my grade class.
1: I would think so, yeah. When my daughter Morgan was in elementary school, You would think, okay, she's the only Morgan there, but there was one other one.
2: Yeah.
1: And they always put both Morgans in the same class. Like, yeah.
2: Well, that's because it was the smart class.
0: Well, I tell you, a bizarre thing happened to me just the other day. I had to go out to the med center to have blood drawn and a couple of other things done. There were three J's in the waiting room downstairs.
2: No kidding.
0: And the gal came out and just said, J, and
2: three heads pop up.
0: Three of us stood up.
1: Yes.
0: And she looked and she said, oh, wait a minute. And she came out then with the last initials, you know, because...
2: Well, it's kind of funny because after they identify you, they might even know you from living in the neighborhood.
1: You would think.
2: When you're walking down the hallway, they're like, what's your date of birth? You know?
0: Yep.
2: You know,
0: and, but yeah, what are the odds of having three J's, though? You know, just because nobody had an appointment. You just, you know, you go, you fasted all night, you go in and...
1: I've always thought the same thing about, okay, 200 of us decided to fly to Denver at the same time. You know, I'm always fascinated by, you know, how full these airplanes are. And we all decided to go on this one flight to Denver together. So 200 of us decided to go together.
2: America.
1: That's America. But it's interesting.
0: You talk to people, though, and, you know, some are making a connection and they're going to be hopping to Albuquerque or Cheyenne or someplace. And then, you know, other people are headed for Denver.
1: Jethro is a name you don't hear a lot anymore. And I'd like to see a recurrence of that, or a rebirth of the Jethro.
2: I did not realize until the other day I was listening to the radio, and it was referenced that Ichabod is a biblical name.
1: Ichabod
2: I
1: Crane. Not, yeah.
2: No, I always thought it was. You know, to me, Ichabod was always like kind of a goober. You Ichabod, you know, you nerd.
1: No, it was. Yeah, I do know that. Bing Crosby sang a great version of that song, Ichabod Crane.
2: Really?
1: Yeah, from one of the Disney movies. Funny legs with a funny name is Ichabod Crane.
0: I've never heard of that.
1: Oh, yeah.
0: Wow.
2: You are well-cultured.
1: My kids watched it like 20 times.
2: It's a cartoon?
1: It's a cartoon.
2: Oh, yeah. Okay.
0: I just got a text in from somebody just to alert me that Young Washington runs 125 minutes. Thanks for the text.
1: So 2 hours and 5 minutes.
0: Talking about watching things, these numbers for the Belgium match the other night, U.S. and
1: USA
0: Belgium.
1: Play, won, USA playing Belgium.
0: The FIFA World Cup. Combined numbers. This is Fox, Telemundo, and then streaming. They've now kicked it up. 50.1 million viewers. There were about 35 million watching Fox over the air. And then another 15.5 to 16 million people either watching the Spanish feed on Telemundo or watching on a platform somewhere.
2: Still not as much as a Super Bowl, I might
0: Well, Pro Football Talk reports the audience for this past season's NFL Conference Championships averaged just over 47 million viewers.
2: So a conference championship.
1: I would be interested to know from our listeners, has FIFA enhanced your interest in, I'm going to call it soccer. You know, call whatever you want. It's soccer.
2: Well, football.
1: Football.
0: I have figured out the game a little bit.
1: It's not that hard.
0: It's kind of like hockey on grass.
1: Yeah.
0: I mean, you can be offside.
2: Now, that would be a sport, hockey on grass.
0: Because it took
2: they're moving a little slower today.
1: You just described my college hockey team.
2: Contemplating a slap shot here.
1: What's a hat trick?
0: Because hockey, you don't even be offsides if you get ahead of the play. You know, the puck has to sort of lead them.
1: Soccer's really more like foosball, though, in a lot of ways. Just fewer players.
2: And but, not as entertaining.
1: And not as entertaining.
2: I can't twirl my... players.
0: It doesn't hold my interest as long as I thought it would.
1: There's an episode of The
0: Not
1: Simpsons.
0: Not that I'm looking for a goal every 5 minutes. But
2: once an episode, a year would be good.
1: There's an episode of The Simpsons where they're kind of making fun of soccer.
2: Kind of.
1: And they have the English version doing the play-by-play and then the Hispanic version doing the exact same thing. And the excitement level on the Hispanic one is like 10 times as much. As the one on
2: and
1: the
2: on the English
1: one.
2: Side, it's probably more like golf. Well, he's going down.
1: Well, I mean, here's a kick. Kicks it across the field. Oh, another guy picks up the ball. He kicks it. He's going to kick it. Kick it.
0: I thought about punching over to Telemundo and watching.
1: It's a lot. If you understand.
0: Because he's the guy that says, goal.
1: Yeah, oh, yeah.
2: We had that guy in the show one day.
0: Did you
2: and,
0: really?
2: You know, I mean, his whole thing was, you know, the way he, goal. And we tried to get him to do that, And he kind of was like looking at us like, well, why do you want me to do this? Like, dude, that's your catchphrase. That's what you're all about.
1: That's your signature.
2: And so he kind of goes, Goro. And we cut away to a commercial break, and I wanted to go over and coach him. No, like you do it during the game.
0: Yeah.
2: Go!
0: I think he could probably only do that in the moment.
2: Maybe.
1: You know? He needs the adrenaline.
2: You could tell that he was very sheepish and very reluctant to go along with, we had him on the show just because of that energy, and he failed to produce.
0: And
1: you should have said you have a spider on you. And then that would have, yeah.
0: And I don't know the name of the person who was known for the phrase, let's get ready to rumble, but I saw an interview, kind of the same kind of thing, an interview with him, I think it was on ESPN, and he said, I can only really do that, let's get ready to rumble, when I'm
2: in the ring, at the venue,
0: in the ring. He said it's just part of the moment.
1: Now, is that more boxing than wrestling, or is it both?
0: I don't know for sure.
1: Yeah, I don't either.
0: I mean, I've seen it in boxing matches, let's
1: get ready to rumble!
0: Yeah. And it's like Harry Carey saying, holy cow. I mean,
2: I suppose.
0: During an interview, do you really want to have Harry Carey,
1: Well, and then,
2: And then, hey, Harry, it's really hot out. Holy cow!
1: That's not right. Yeah. Well, and then we all remember the old phrase, Sunday.
0: Oh, yeah, the race.
1: Santa Fe Speedway, which, by the way, Tony Izzo Sr. just passed away. Man, I was a huge Tony Izzo fan. He owned Santa Fe Speedway.
0: Yeah.
2: Which was located where?
1: Where was it? It was south of 55, where the great rides run. It was countryside in that area somewhere.
0: I just wonder if there was one guy that did all those, because when I worked in St. Louis,
2: there was
0: some drag strip out in St. Louis County.
2: Same thing.
0: And it was, I can't remember what the name of it. Then when I worked in Pennsylvania, it was the US 30 drag strip.
2: Mm-hmm.
0: And it was the same voice was on all of these, where the big ones run and all, whether it's the US 30 drag strip or I don't know what the St. Louis.
1: Now they could use AI to do that, couldn't they?
2: Sure can. Yeah. Well, for all of us.
0: Yeah. We'll all be replaced.
2: I don't remember if you remember the Al Pomonte Ford commercials. There was kind of a skinny guy with like dark kind of curly hair, and really, he would just be in front of a chroma key screen showing cars flying by. And then his daughter kind of took over for him. And I thought, this must be Al Pomonte's brother-in-law or whatever. And you go across the country, and you'd see that same guy talking, West Palm Beach, Florida, Ford or Chevy. And it'd be the same guy all over the country. And I just I couldn't get over, I thought it was a brother-in-law. Why'd you pick that guy? I mean, that guy's not, going to sell more cars than somebody else. What is it that he was able to sell you as a car dealership to buy into his commercials?
1: Yeah.
2: Because they were kind of boring.
1: The commercials were?
0: Earl Scheib, I'll paint any car for $99 or whatever.
1: No ups, no downs. Just lots of drips.
2: See? You ever see an Earl Scheib paint job? They were not necessarily the best.
1: Are they even still around, Earl Scheib?
2: They were as of not terribly long ago, maybe 10 or 15 years ago.
0: Really?
2: I came across an Earl Scheib. And it's, they're now $800 or whatever for a car, a paint job. But I was like, wow, holy cow, they're still around.
0: Yeah.
2: Unless it's like Earl with an E at the end of Earl,
1: Yeah, they changed it just enough. Just enough.
0: For $99, though, they don't do any Bondo there. They just paint over the rusted spot.
2: Right?
1: No ups, no downs.
2: I'll paint any car, any color.
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0: And it should be good weather for the White Sox tonight at Raitt Field as they open up a weekend series against the Oakland A's, or do we call them the Sacramento A's, or what are they right now?
1: They're playing in Sacramento now. We'll be playing in Vegas, I think,
0: okay,
1: next year.
0: And then we get into All-Star Week.
2: This is so confusing, because where do the Sox play at?
0: Raitt Field is what it is now.
2: Guaranteed Raitt Field.
0: Now they've changed their corporate name to just Raitt.
2: Yeah. Okay, I rate you a 2.
0: Yeah.
2: Yeah.
1: Well, because that was the joke for so long, is that it's appropriate that the Sox play at Guaranteed Raitt because you're guaranteed low interest.
0: Yeah.
2: I still call it the Cell.
1: I do too. I still call it Comiskey. Yeah. Part, it will always be Comiskey. Sox, by the way, tied with the
0: They're in first place.
1: With the Cleveland, for first place.
0: The Guardians.
1: The Guardians. I forget what their name is.
0: I still can't get used to that.
2: Apparently, Indian was offensive to somebody.
0: Mm. Chief Wahoo.
2: Chief Wahoo.
0: Was with him for, it's like Chief Illini Wick, I guess. I don't know.
2: Wasn't there a Wahoo that was a bank? Wasn't there a Wahoo Savings and Loans for a while?
1: That sounds fine, yeah.
2: Before they went out of business?
0: Oh, I don't know.
1: And then there's isn't there a mini mart chain called Wahoo or something like that,
2: yeah,
1: too? Or
2: Wahoo? You know, I'm just offended by that, Jonathan. Yeah. You know, that exuberance.
1: Here's the key. Here's the key. Yeah. The Florida State Seminoles are the Seminoles because Florida State pays them a licensing fee to use the name.
2: Well,
1: if you were to pay them a name, you could use any name you want.
2: Originally, the Illini, the tribe that was represented by the Illini, they were all in.
1: Oh, yeah.
2: Until somebody started poking at them. Maybe they wanted some money, too. I don't know.
1: I always tell people, you cannot be offended for someone else. There is no such thing as vicarious offense.
2: Thank you.
1: If it don't apply to you, you cannot be offended.
2: Shut your
1: mouth. I'm sorry.
2: Shut your mouth.
1: Yeah. Yeah.
2: I'm offended.
1: Thank you, Willis.
2: Yeah.
0: I guess I just let water run off my back.
1: Yeah, I don't care either. Right. Nothing offends me anymore. Hmm. At my age, nothing offends me.
0: My response is always,
1: except for a bad baked potato.
0: What's wrong?
2: You mean one with the eye still on there?
1: Something in the middle of the potato. Yeah. I dig into it. And I'm like, oh man, I find this offensive.
0: It's national,
1: this is offensive.
0: It's National French Fry Day today. Do you like dirty fries or do you like them?
2: What is a dirty fry?
0: Unpeeled.
1: Swears at you. Oh, it's got the peel still on it.
0: I
1: could go with either way.
2: Yeah.
1: Yeah.
0: Natural, they call it.
1: Yeah, I'm good with any.
2: So that would be called unappealing.
0: So you wouldn't. But you would not see a natural French fry at McDonald's or Steak and Shake.
2: But
0: Wendy's has home-style fries, as they call them,
2: mm-hmm.
0: and it's because they don't peel them.
2: Or do they peel them and put the glue them back on?
1: Yeah.
2: A secondary process.
1: Yeah. There's a machine they run through.
0: You just now killed my habit.
1: Yeah. A lot of Elmer's glue is it.
2: They would use a vegetable paste. They wouldn't actually use Elmer's.
1: French fries is one of those things, and this is not a paid advertisement. In my opinion, I'm still a McDonald's French fry guy. Okay, I love theirs.
2: Well, they're tasty. Yeah. I mean, they've. I'll tell you, someone who has struggled with fries for a national chain has been Burger King.
1: Oh,
2: yeah. They have rolled out. They have relaunched fries at least three times in the last 20 years.
1: Because I think they use the Pringle of a French fry, which is...
2: The Pringle.
1: Well, that's what it is. I mean, it's basically...
2: Like mushed up?
1: Reconstituted. Yeah, they put it into a big vat.
0: Yeah, it's got a different
2: pressed.
0: Texture.
2: Yeah.
1: And I don't like the texture.
2: No, and they've really kind of failed on all three relaunches. The one they currently have is probably a little bit better than the previous two, obviously, because they got rid of the previous two.
1: That's why if I go to Burger King, I get onion rings.
0: And see, I still miss the original Wendy's French fries. I'm not crazy about the ones they have those now.
1: Culver's crinkle cuts are pretty good.
0: Yeah. I like crinkle cuts. Wendy's original French fries because they were fatter than like McDonald's or Steak and Shake. They weren't the string type, but. Every now and then you'd get one that had really fried well, and it had just a nice crunch to it.
1: Yeah.
0: It was anyway.
2: Now, what I have read on the interweb, so take this,
1: grain of salt.
2: A grain of salt.
1: Which is how I like my French fries.
2: I have not delved deeply into the French fried world, but McDonald's uses a special, I don't know if it's a russet. It's a
1: russet?
2: Russet. Russell. Yeah, Russell. No, Russ, a Russ potato.
1: I'm Russell the potato.
2: And they require perfect potatoes. And the rust that's on a potato, that's what it's called, comes from, I believe, a fungus. Hmm. So in order to get rid of that, they have to, like, fungicide the fields. They all come from Idaho. And these fields, apparently, when they put this fungicide on there, is so toxic you can't even walk in it for 2 days.
1: Really?
2: Ooh. So, they go to... Because they want the perfect potato and the perfect French fry.
1: Who doesn't, though? I mean, I'm on board with that.
2: But they go to pretty extraordinary measures in order to make that happen.
0: Along with your French fries today, it's National Pina Colada Day.
2: Okay, French fries and that's a full meal right there.
1: It's dip also, your fry in the pina colada.
0: It's also National Pick Blueberries Day today.
1: That's too high. Like a lot of work.
0: Yeah. I love blueberries.
2: I'll go to the store.
1: I love blueberries too, but I'm going to let somebody else pick them for me.
0: It's National Chronic Disease Day.
2: Which one?
0: It just says chronic. Anyway.
1: How do you celebrate that? I don't think you do.
2: Take some aspirin.
0: Make a list. Yeah. It's also Collector Car Appreciation Day.
1: Okay.
0: And I still wish I'd had the income level that I could have bought maybe just one toy. You know.
2: We can get you a three-wheel bicycle.
0: Just, no, that'd no. A, nice a classic, you know, yeah. just one. But I don't have the wherewithal to, number one, do the mechanical repair. I mean, I've seen some people who do a restoration of a older car, and it's amazing.
1: It's beautiful.
0: You know,
1: it really is.
0: And they've really got a great skill, but I'd want to drive it. I don't want a museum piece.
2: As a younger lad, I had it in my mind. I came across this 1960 Mercedes-Benz.
1: Ooh,
2: and,
1: nice car.
2: I bought it and started the process of restoration and decided after a couple of years that, I have other things to do with my time and money than to continue to pump it. And I was pretty pleased because the person I sold it to continued on that journey and continued towards full restoration, which was pretty
1: good. Have you seen the car recently? Or?
2: No. This was in Iowa many years ago. But
1: My brother had a 1967 Mustang Fastback, yellow car. I think he sold it for $300. But, man, that car today, it was pretty good shape back then. That car today would be worth several thousand, I would think.
2: Oh, tens of thousands.
1: You think?
2: Yeah.
1: Okay.
2: Oh. I would not be surprised if it were in mint condition, if it were, approaching six figures.
1: Wow.
2: I mean, I'm just making a guess.
1: My brother has made a series of bad mistakes in his life.
2: Well, we all
1: selling his 67 Mustang for $300 to one of them.
2: I had a 70 and a half Camaro. Same story there.
1: 70 and a half, okay.
0: My father had... a 1965 Corvair.
1: Oh.
0: That was our second car.
1: That was
0: for a
1: fun
0: while.
1: Car.
0: And it was just the stripped down model that had a heater. That's all it had was a heater and three speed. It was white with red vinyl interior. He sold that car for more than he paid for it.
2: Really?
0: In 1969. We had it for about 4 years. But I do recall if you were in it for longer than maybe a half hour, in the wintertime with the heater on, you would start to smell fumes.
2: Little fumes never hurt anyone.
0: But he sold it to a high school kid. and it was absolute white with the red interior. This kid souped it up.
2: Really?
0: And I saw it about a year later, and he really turned it into a cool-looking car.
1: Wasn't the Corvair
0: And that was the second generation of the Corvair. They had fixed the
2: issues,
0: axle
1: the flipping, whatever it was. Yeah, because that Ralph Nader had a target on the Corvair. Yeah.
2: He wrote a book.
1: But
2: I'm never forget. Unsafe at any speed.
1: But why? I don't. What happened to him? What did they do? Did they flip?
2: You'd have to ask Mr. LeSueur.
1: What made the Corvair so dangerous that Ralph Nader was?
0: Well, the original version of the Corvair wasn't balanced real well because of the rear engine and the rear axle,
1: which caused it to
0: fishtail and had such a light front end that it
1: because the engine was in the back, correct?
0: Yeah, it wasn't. You know,
1: did they roll?
0: They could do anything,
1: really. Yeah. Because it was such low to the ground car,
0: right?
1: And it was fairly long for, you know, it wasn't a, you know, compact.
0: No, it was what we would call a midsize today.
2: Oh, really?
1: Was it four-door or two-door?
0: My Pontiac Tempest, my first car that I had, was about the size of a lot of full-size cars today, you know. And I had the little shifter thing in the
1: My first official car, when I grew up, we'll put it that way, was a 1974 Cutlass Supreme.
0: Oh, my.
1: Beautiful car. Silver with a cranberry top.
2: 63 wow. Chevy Impala.
1: Oh, that's a great
0: Was car. Yours?
2: Yeah.
0: Two-door or four-door?
2: It was a four-door.
0: But not super
2: The Bel Air came with two, I think, and the Impala was...
0: It had the four-door.
1: Yeah. Was the Bel Air kind of a sportier version of the Impala?
2: I think so.
0: Yeah. Well, it only had two taillights instead of three.
1: We had a number of Impalas in my growing up.
2: Yeah.
1: Always nice cars.
0: What's your schedule for the weekend? We're running out of time here.
2: I'll be there this afternoon and throughout the weekend all the way through Sunday morning.
0: Okay. And maybe interrupted by soccer, football.
2: Football!
1: Football!
0: Monday morning, we'll talk to State Senator Sue Resin after 9 o'clock on the planner here, and then we'll do the birthday club drawing after 7:30, so get your entries in.
1: And I'm singing all weekend at Cross
0: Branch. You are singing.
1: Yes.
0: And speaking of singing...
1: And they officially call us the worship band now, so I'm actually back in a band. I love that.
0: I just want to mention the Music in the Park this weekend. Two nights. Uh-huh. Saturday night, it's Southtown Soul and Groove, and then I had Lloyd and... Judy here the other day. There's going to be a gospel music night in the park Sunday, six to eight.
2: Very nice.
0: And go see the Hasek documentary at the Scouting Museum. It is
2: good stuff. Good? Huh?
0: It's a tremendous story of the Underground Railroad and Ottawa's connection.
1: That's my interest. Is seeing the Ottawa connection.
0: Go see this.
1: Right. Will do.
0: It's tremendous. All right. Hey, have a good. Thanks for coming in.
1: Have a great weekend, everyone.
0: Have a good weekend. It's 11 o'clock here on the CMY. We'll see you. Monday.
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1: This is your LaSalle County weather forecast for your Friday. And a quick look through the weekend. We'll have a partly sunny day today with a high near 84, about a 20% chance of showers and thunderstorms in the afternoon. Northeast winds at around 5 miles an hour. Tonight it'll be mostly cloudy with a low around 64, 20% chance of showers and thunderstorms before 8. Northwest winds at around 5, look just as high as 10 at times. Your weekend looking like this so far. Saturday mostly sunny with a high near 85 and a low around 65 under mostly clear skies for your Saturday night. Sunday, sunny with a high near 85 and a low around 66 under clear skies. And that is your LaSalle County weather forecast for your Friday.

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0: 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On the way, we got Orleans, and you got to dance. Dance with somebody. How about dancing with me?
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0: Turn it upside down. Turn that beat around. Vicky, Sue, Robinson. This is Bill Nye, the Four Tops, the same old song. It's coming up next.
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0: Obla dee, obla da, those are the Beatles, and this is Bill Knight serving up the good stuff for little old you. Benny and the Jets, Elton John's on the way for us.
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1: 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I'm Chris Caraccio.
2: A five-day evidentiary hearing in the Charlie Kirk murder case in Utah is back underway. Judge Tony Graff will decide in the coming weeks if Tyler Robinson will face trial for murdering Kirk. Prosecutors played a recorded interview yesterday from Robinson's former roommate and romantic partner Lance Twiggs and presented text messages exchanged between the two. The man who was killed by ICE agents in Texas earlier this week was not the man they were looking for. Immigration agents killed a man during a traffic stop in Houston Tuesday after claiming he tried to run over them in his van. Yesterday, the Department of Homeland Security said the ICE agents were looking for two people from Guatemala who were not in the van. President Trump says he doesn't plan to sign a bipartisan passed housing bill in protest over the Save America Act not being approved. The Safeguard American Voter Eligibility Act requires proof of citizenship to register to vote and the presentation of a photo ID to cast a ballot. However, the housing bill is set to become law, as it will be 10 days since it was presented to Trump at midnight. He could move to veto the bill, but it's unclear if he would. The family of a Mississippi college athlete found dead is in New York City today to meet with the National Action Network president Al Sharpton and well-known attorney Benjamin Crump. They're speaking out after 18-year-old Nolan Wells was found dead on an island off the Mississippi mainland after a boating trip with friends for the July 4th holiday weekend. Crump says his team will conduct an independent review. Severe weather is continuing to affect millions of people across the country. NBC's Ryan Chandler reports that thunderstorms battered parts of the East Coast yesterday, leading to flooding in New Jersey.
3: In Maryland, heavy flooding also causing dangerous driving conditions and millions baking under heat alerts from coast to coast. Some in Montana and the Dakotas could see record-breaking temperatures.
2: The severe weather has also been causing headaches for travelers still heading home from their 4th of July holiday trips. More than 1,000 flights were canceled yesterday, with many more delayed. Meantime, another heat dome will be rolling across the country this weekend, starting in the Upper Plains and spreading toward the East Coast. I'm Chris Caraccio, NBC News Radio. Meta is violating the European Union's digital laws because Instagram and Facebook have addictive designs. That's according to a preliminary report today from the European Commission that found the tech company didn't consider the risks when adding features like infinite scrolling, push notifications, and personalized recommendation systems. If the findings hold, Meta, which has rejected the report, could face fines up to 6% of its annual revenue. There's evidence they do more than just help people lose weight, but a lot of employee benefit plans are still saying no to

0: and in some cases, alleviate medical conditions, lowering the cost of coverage.
1: Construction is underway on what is the last commercial high-rise building at the rebuilt World Trade Center site nearly 25 years after the 9/11 terror attacks. A groundbreaking ceremony took place yesterday for 2 World Trade Center in Lower Manhattan. American Express is making the 55-story building its global headquarters when it opens in 2031. Today is National French Fry Day, and 2 countries say they invented them. Brie Tennis with more.
2: Belgium and France have been feuding for over a century over who invented the deep-fried potato slices. But we don't call them Belgium fries. And does it really matter who invented them? They're greasy, salty, and not good for us at all. A baked potato has 110 calories and is fat-free. A large order of McDonald's French fries is 510 calories and 27 grams of fat. But they're so good. So look for deals and consider today your cheat day.
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4: I'm Jim Miller from the WCMY Newsroom. A joint emergency telephone system board of LaSalle Counties formed a 6-member committee to evaluate potential changes to the distribution of 911 surcharge funds. 2 reps from each regional dispatch center will review the current per capita allocation method, which distributes funds among the LaSalle County Sheriff's Office, Illinois Valley Regional Dispatch, and Ottawa Central Dispatch. LaSalle County Board moved Thursday's meeting to a local event center to accommodate a large crowd opposing the proposed purchase and redevelopment of the former Fox River Resort in Sheridan by Pennsylvania-based Verit and V Resort Living. Opponents raised concerns about infrastructure, traffic, and the project's scale during public comments. Registration is now open for Illinois Valley Community College's popular college readiness program, Get Set, which will take place July 28th and the 29th, 9 a.m. to 2 p.m. at the Oglesby campus. This 2-day program designed for students new to college, helping them familiarize themselves with campus technology, support resources, and college expectations. Illinois announced disaster relief for individuals and businesses in 11 counties designated as disaster areas following severe weather that occurred between March 10th and June 21st, including LaSalle and Woodford counties. Taxpayers in the affected counties unable to file tax returns or make payments on time because of the severe weather may request a waiver of penalties and interest. Ottawa Police Department arresting 2 individuals July the 8th. 26-year-old Romero Perez Morales, who is listed as homeless, arrested at 1338 Dakota Drive in charges of failure to appear on a battery case, criminal trespass to property, and failure to register as a sex offender. Also arrested at the same location was 34-year-old Crystal O'Neill, who was charged with obstructing justice. I'm Joe Miller in the WCMY Newsroom.
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4: 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A visitation for Joanne Leslie will be held at 4 p.m. to 7 p.m. today at the Ottawa Funeral Home. A funeral service will be held on Saturday, July 11th at 10 a.m. at Ottawa Funeral Home. Burial will follow at Oakwood Memorial Park. Jacob Williamson, age 49, of Ottawa, passed away on Saturday, July 4th. A memorial service for Jacob Williamson will be held at 1 p.m., on Monday, July 13th, at Trinity Lutheran Church in Ottawa. Burial will follow at Ottawa Avenue Cemetery. Visitation will be held 1 hour before the service at the church. Arrangements have been entrusted to the Mueller Funeral Home in Ottawa. Kinsley Cheetah, 80, of Serena, formerly of Marseilles, passed away suddenly on Friday, July 3rd. Visitation for Kinsley Cheetah will be held from 3 to 7 p.m. on July 13th at Crossbridge Community Church in Ottawa. Funeral services will be held at 11 a.m. Tuesday, private burial will be at Riverview Cemetery in Marseilles. Seals Campbell Funeral Home is entrusted with the arrangements. Connie Waite, 72, of Oglesby, passed away on Tuesday, July 7th at her home. A private graveside service for Connie Waite will be held at Ottawa Avenue Cemetery. Arrangements have been entrusted to the Mueller Funeral Home in Ottawa. You can find these full obituaries on our website at 1430wcmy.com. Click on the Obituaries tab. You will also find them on the 1430 WCMY Facebook page.
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4: 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Well, the White Sox got swept by the Red Sox after a 2-1 loss at home. Anthony Kay gave up a 2-run homer and 5-plus innings of work. Chicago has now dropped 3 in a row, including 6 of its last 8 games. They'll host the Athletics tonight. We'll have a 6 p.m. pregame and a 6:40 first pitch right here on your official White Sox station. In other White Sox news, the White Sox are getting some good news ahead of the All-Star break. Murakami is expected to return to the lineup tonight. The slugger already made 2 rehab appearances in Charlotte Triple A. The White Sox are also preparing for this weekend's Major League Baseball draft. The team has the number one pick overall. The MLB draft will be held on Saturday and Sunday in Philadelphia. The Cubs failed to sweep their 3-game road series against the Orioles following that 3-2 loss. Tyler Ferguson gave up 2 runs in the 8th inning for Chicago, which had a 3-game winning streak come to an end. The team visits Cincy tonight. In other Cubs news, they're releasing details on their plans for a 10-year World Series anniversary ceremony. The event will be held on July 18th at Gallagher Way before the Twins game. The Cubs will also unveil the championship gate, which was created to honor the team's 3 World Series titles. After the 10 a.m. ceremony, former pitcher and World Series champ Kyle Hendrick will throw out a ceremonial first pitch. Meanwhile, members of the 2016 championship will sing the 7th inning stretch. The NBA Summer League rolls on from Las Vegas. The Bulls start the exhibition slate tonight against the Grizzlies. First-round picks Caleb Wilson and Dalen Swan are expected to debut. In collegiate sports, Illinois men's basketball will face UConn this upcoming season. The Fighting Illini will battle the Huskies on December 4th at the United Center in Chicago. Illinois and UConn met twice last season, including the Final Four in Indianapolis. The Huskies beat Illini each time, and that is your Friday Sports Report.
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4: Here is your LaSalle County weather forecast for the remainder of your Friday and a quick look through the weekend. We'll have a mostly cloudy night tonight with a low around 64, 20% chance of showers and thunderstorms before 8, northeast winds at around 5 with gusts as high as 10 at times. Your Saturday, mostly sunny with a high near 85, and a mostly clear skies for your Saturday night, low around 65. Sunday, more of the same, sunny with a high near 85 and a low around 66 under clear skies. And that is your LaSalle County weather forecast for the remainder of your Friday.
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22: Celebrating National Ice Cream Month. Hello, I'm Megan Grebner with Healthy Living on Brownfield. What do Ronald Reagan and a double scoop of chocolate chip cookie dough ice cream have in common? Jessica Castle, a registered dietitian with the St. Louis Dairy Council, says July became National Ice Cream Month following a presidential proclamation more than 40 years ago.
23: He designated July is this special month in 1984, and we have been celebrating it since then. And July was chosen because we have the hot weather, it's summertime, and ice cream has such traction in our memories with special events and things that happen during the summer, so it's the perfect timing.
22: She tells Brownfield, ice cream, even though it's a tasty treat, can be incorporated as part of a healthy diet.
23: I do believe that all foods can fit in a balanced diet.
22: However, Castle says portion size matters.
23: So a portion size for ice cream is a half cup, And you are going to get 4 grams of protein and about 10 to 15% of your daily calcium needs with that serving of ice cream. You're also going to get some vitamin A, some vitamin D, and some vitamin B12. That's because ice cream is made from milk, which offers us 13 essential nutrients.
22: I'm Megan Grebner with Healthy Living on Brownfield.
0: As a parent,
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15: 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Hello, everyone. I'm Cindy Young with Brownfield, and this is My Two Cents. They're found in pasture gates that need opening, fishing poles hanging in the shed, county fairs, gravel roads, garden rows, and summer evenings spent chasing lightning bugs instead of Wi-Fi signals. Yet here in 2026, too many kids are growing up looking at the world through a screen instead of experiencing it firsthand. Technology has its place. We all know that. Screens can educate, connect, and entertain. But they should never replace real life. Children need dirt on their shoes, sunshine on their faces, and conversations that don't happen through earbuds and keyboards. They need to learn how to shake hands, solve problems, work hard, and pay attention to the people around them. Rural communities offer opportunities many kids elsewhere never experience. Feeding calves before school, helping in the garden, mowing yards, fishing ponds, showing livestock, or simply sitting on a tailgate watching the sunset. Those moments build responsibility, confidence, and character. The world does not need another generation disconnected from nature, family, or community. It needs young people who know how to work together, appreciate where their food comes from, and understand that life happens beyond a glowing screen. Sometimes the best thing we can do for kids is simple. Send them outside and let them experience the world God created. I'm Cindy Young with Brownfield. That's My Two Cents.
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8: Late June, early July, hay, we really want to be concerned about quality. We know that quality is a little reduced. Start thinking about class of animal. We want a forage test as we go to feed this, but the expectation is we're now looking at maintenance ration hay, we're looking at dry cow hay. If we have growthy animals, lactating animals, supplementation is going to be most likely required with hay we're putting up right now. Energy, protein, those are going to be the two big ones. As the grasses start maturing, we start seeing a little increase in lignin content, a little decrease in digestibility, protein starts dropping down. Plant maturity is the biggest factor affecting forage quality. We know that. The best month of the year on average to put up grass hay in our area is the month of May, which also happens to be the month with the most rainfall every year. We absolutely had it in spades, right? More than normal, but even in a more normal year, whatever that is anymore, May is a difficult month to put up hay, so we do see a lot of June hay. So quality is often has taken a step down, and so forage testing this year is going to be increased value to the producer. We need to know what we're offering to the animal so that we can supplement it properly. We ought to be getting really good at this because it's rinse and repeat. University Extension, we don't do forage testing. Now, there are a lot of labs about the state that do that. Many of our offices have some of the tools, the coring probes that can be utilized by producers to go home with an electric drill or a brace bit and take core samples from big bales or squares, either one. But then we can help point you in the right direction. We just need to underline the importance of proper nutrition. Overfeeding can be just as detrimental as underfeeding sometimes, but the value return to the producer for an animal whose nutritional needs are satisfied, that's going to impact conception rate for our cattle. It's going to impact growth rate for our feeder animals. Proper nutrition is going to impact health and growth and the return back to the producer.
26: I'm Kara Hart, and this is Managing for Profit on Brownfield.
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6: This is the Midday Summary on the RFD Radio Network for a Thursday. I'm Jim Taylor. Plenty of severe storm activity in June. What about July? Do you see more of that potential here this month in July?
12: I sure do, especially if we can get a little bit more of that heat involved. Every time you get heat, it goes away, and it usually goes away with some gusto. So getting more severe weather to come through is a pretty good likelihood. We'll probably even get some this week with that front coming through. Maybe not so much in Illinois, maybe a little bit across the north, but overall here, severe weather, we're right in the heart of it, of that season. And honestly, we'll be having to worry a little bit more about those organized systems. I don't want to throw that D word derecho around right now. But, you know, when you talk about all this heat and humidity building up and you get some fronts coming through, they kind of stall out a little bit. Those are the areas to look at for that possibility of happening throughout the rest of the season. So that's going to be on our eyes and on our minds for a while now. Yep.
6: DTN ag meteorologist John Baranek speaking on RFD Today earlier this week. Matt Youngman is National Events Director for the Farm Progress Show, which is inching closer September 1st through the 3rd in Boone, Iowa. But the summer county fair season remains important to him and his family, actively involved in this week's Mercer County Fair.
13: And why must this tradition and culture be sustained? Why is it important?
14: Well, you know, like you say, I get to see this from a lot of different angles. And so when you're working with folks from different companies, they will always say the best kid you can get is a farm kid. You know, a farm kid is going to be one of your, you know, is your best prospects for an employee. And it's because of the kind of work that is instilled to them in a barn like what we're sitting in right now is part of the reason for that. So why must it go on? It was because we need these incredible kids to continue to grow and contribute to the workforce and contribute to the communities that they reside in.
6: Youngman and his family farm near Little York, close to the Mercer and Warren County line. Illinois has a national FFA officer candidate, Mr. Owen Torrance from the West Prairie FFA chapter in McDonough County. He served as Illinois FFA State Secretary during the 2024-25 term. Torrance now attends Oklahoma State University. The National FFA Convention is in October in Indianapolis. The most recent National FFA officers from Illinois, Thaddeus Bergschneider from Franklin County and Gracie Murphy from Macomb. 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
19: The local weather person said, you know, it was a fair day, clear skies, 72 degrees. It was a perfect day. You know, it was a real Chamber of Commerce day. But I've never heard that anywhere else except for Norfolk. And at first I thought it was just Dumars. And then slowly I realized, oh, if I say this in Norfolk at different eateries, it seems like people know what I want.
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6: Comstock Investments, Joe Camp, another flash sale to China?
21: That is coming despite the lower
0: soybean prices, this news of follow-through from China buying U.S. soybean exports. One question, though, still outstanding is, what about those other crops and the $15-plus billion purchase commitments previously made? We know tariffs are still in the way, these reciprocal tariffs that include Chinese tariffs that affect U.S. soybeans and other crops that make us less competitive, say, to lower tariffs or no tariffs for South American providers and others. But you have this actual sign of demand coming in, though, and being an underlying positive. It's in part what helped us turn around here at the start of the month. And so we are looking at soybeans and corn, too, for that matter, backing off these last couple of sessions after having made an upside run. And the session here is not over by any means. We could see corn and soybeans certainly flip positive like we have the wheat market. The wheat market can be a harbinger of weather concern because of how it's such an international market and because of these same temperature problems. For one, record high temperatures across the likes of Western Europe and on into Eastern Europe and Russia as well. Russia, a huge wheat crop. Same as France, Western Europe's top producer there. We've got concerns about El Nino, one thing that's related to these weather discussions, the strong El Nino pattern and how it impacts Australia, not to mention going forward the impact that it could have on South America when Brazil and Argentina get into their next crops. So the weather storyline is still more bullish than not all of a sudden.
6: Comstock Investments, Joe Camp. Palmetto freeze notice weather. How about a drought monitor update?
2: Jim, this morning's drought monitor is indicating a moderate drought in Franklin and Williamson counties in southern parts of the state. And although help may be on the way, it might even be too much help with the shower and thunderstorm development that we're seeing in Missouri. And that energy will be moving ever so slowly to the east, first hugging the communities along the Mississippi River this afternoon, and then reaching counties in southern Illinois overnight tonight, including Franklin and Williamson. And the activity will be slow, moving slowly. Therefore, that flooding potential is there into the overnight hours and early on Friday. The only other activity today and this evening will be along a boundary, call it a weak cold front, along the I-80 corridor. And those storms, mainly for this afternoon, will travel east-southeast before dying out a couple hours after sunset. And then this all sets the stage for a second round of showers and thunderstorms late Friday afternoon into Saturday as well. And it's going to focus its efforts entirely on the southern third of the state, as opposed to today's activity that did include parts of the northern third of the state. And by the time we reach Sunday, a peaceful sky will emerge and greet us. And looking back, it will have brought above normal precipitation for the southern third of the state from the combined effects of the two systems, while the rest of the counties will finish only slightly above normal. And with the haze gone and no threat of additional storms, Sunday does represent the best opportunity for outside plans of all varieties, whether it's to catch up on work or enjoy some play outside with comfortable temperatures for the one day. It also does end the period of normal temperatures as early next week, our next heat wave, gets some legs underneath it, with northern Illinois experiencing a drastic warm-up along with the rest of the state. And this heat will last about 8 days.
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5: 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Direct cash cattle trade activity remains quiet. Bids and asking prices have been very elusive this week. Packer inquiry could improve as the day progresses, but it's looking like the bulk of the week's trade is going to hold out until sometime Friday. Box beef was mixed at midday with light and moderate demand for light off. Farang's choice up $1.38 at $3.79.82. Select was $1.10 higher at $3.64.19. At the Windsor Livestock Auction in Missouri, steers were steady to $5 lower despite very good demand and an active market. Heifers were uneven from steady to $5 lower and even $10 higher for a nice offering of 550 to 625 pound heifers. The USDA says demand was good on a moderate supply. Medium and large one feeder steers, 663 to 637 pounds, brought $412.50 to $435. Cash hogs are higher at midday with big negotiated purchases. Processors have been a little more aggressive in their procurement efforts. Demand remains a large focus for the market. This week's export sales report from the USDA showed a significant decline from last week and the prior four-week average. Mexico remains an excellent market for U.S. pork. Domestic demand could see a boost as the height of summer grilling season is here. And pork's a competitively priced protein in the retail space. Barrels and gilts at the National Daily Direct were up 6 cents with a weighted average of 96.95. The Iowa Minnesota had a weighted average of 97.98. And the Western Corn Belt was up 73 cents with a weighted average of 97.99. At Illinois, slaughter sows were steady with moderate demand for moderate offerings at $41 to $52. Barrels and gilts were steady with moderate demand for moderate offerings at $57 to $67. And pork values were higher at midday, up 74 cents at $98.90. Bellies, hams, picnics, and butts were all up. Loins and ribs were lower and sharply lower. I'm Megan Grebner, Brownfield Ag News.
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15: Hog futures are mixed. Soybeans, cattle, and corn are lower. I'm John Perkins with a Brownfield Market Update. Speed wins. That's why Stein is focused on delivering higher-yielding genetics faster than the competition, and why they release more new Enlist E3 lines than any other company. Stein has yield. Soybeans are down today on profit-taking, technical selling, and probably a decline in crude oils contributing to this as well. The USDA confirmed more new crop demand from China this morning, along with unknown destinations. Weekly numbers, maybe not great overall, but China was a significant buyer for old crop at least. Warmer, drier weather later this month could impact development. August beans are down 15 and a half at 1177 and three quarters. September's down 12 and a quarter at 1171 and a quarter. Corn's down on profit taking and technical selling. Parts of the Corn Belt should see more rain this week, but could get hot and dry after that. Old crop corn export commitments have already exceeded USDA projections. September's down 3 at 432. December's 3.75, lower at 452.5. Wheat's up as the trade monitors weather impact and yield results in the United States, European Union, and Black Sea region. New supply, demand, and production numbers are out tomorrow. September Chicago's up 12 at 619.75. September Kansas City's 8.5 higher at 653.75. Live and feeder cattle are down on technical liquidation. Not a whole lot of direct trade as of yet, but what we have seen has not been particularly positive. Also, the USDA made a huge export sales change to last week's record high. The total, let's just say, was a lot less than what had initially been reported by the department. August lives down 245 to 235.17. August feeders are 527 lower at 356.77. And hogs are mixed, adjusting spreads. August is down 155 at 98.10. October 7 cents lower at 85.45. John Perkins, Brownfield Market Update.
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21: I'm Brent Barnett with Ag Headline News on Brownfield. The USDA is expanding disaster assistance coverage to help producers recover from losses. Undersecretary Richard Fordyce says improvements have been made across the board, including the removal of the pay limit for several programs.
22: Previously, there were payment limitations, and so if you lost a number of cattle, especially in today's cattle values, you probably were not going to be indemnified near to the value of your loss.
21: He tells Brownfield there were several changes made to the livestock indemnity program to provide better coverage. An economist says the profitability prospects for the 2026 soybean crop have improved due to the recent uptick in soybean prices. Ben Brown with the University of Missouri tells Brownfield two factors have led to an increase in demand, providing the perfect storm: biofuels policy and China's follow-through on purchase commitments.
23: The commitment of Chinese purchases for 2026 is 25 million metric tons of soybeans. Here in the last few days, they've come into the market and started buying to really start fulfilling that. So a long ways to go. We've only got like 3.5% of the commitment on the books at this point. But again, the timing matches when we should start seeing signals, and I think that's brought some optimism into the market.
21: Brown says rising input costs heading into 2027 will offset some of the gains. The USDA is reporting generally bearish export business last week. Old crop corn, soybean, soybean product, cotton, and rice were all below average, with beef and pork sales seeing week-to-week declines. On the Daily Wire, the USDA says China and unknown destinations purchased U.S. soybeans Thursday morning. China purchased 136,000 tons, and unknown destinations picked up 120,000 tons. I'm Brent Barnett, Brownfield.
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24: Good morning, I'm Jared White with Agribusiness News on Brownfield. 100 years ago, the founders of Pioneer revolutionized farming with the commercialization of hybrid seed corn. See how it all started at pioneer.com/100. The USDA is expanding disaster assistance coverage to help producers recover from losses. Undersecretary Richard Fordyce says improvements have been made across the board, including the removal of the pay limit for several programs.
22: You probably were not going to be indemnified near to the value of your loss.
24: He tells Brownfield there were several changes made to the livestock indemnity program to provide better coverage.
22: We used to have a national value. With the new provisions, there is an opportunity to use a regional price.
24: Fordyce says for the first time ever, unborn livestock can also be covered under LIP with coverage retroactive to January 1st, 2024. The director of the University of Missouri's Food and Agricultural Policy Institute says tight margins have U.S. farmers exploring all avenues of affordability. Seth Myers says this year's spiking fertilizer costs are reminiscent of 2022 when record input prices were caused by the war in Ukraine. However,
9: we're not in 2022 in terms of crop prices either. Affordability is much lower for high fertilization crops like wheat, like rice, like corn.
24: He says higher commodity prices provided producers a cushion from feeling the full effects of the price hikes.
9: Since 2023, we saw those margins narrow very quickly. Those margins continue to be pretty narrow. This isn't just a United States issue. I think if you look around the world, you'd get the same impression from farmers in Brazil.
24: Meyer says continued uncertainty in the global fertilizer market, coupled with more than adequate global grain stocks, likely means producers are stuck in a tight margin cycle for the foreseeable future. The U.S. Justice Department and 17 states have reached a settlement to resolve price-fixing allegations within the egg industry. Calmaine Foods, Versova, and Hickman's Egg Ranch were accused of raising prices for consumers between June of 2022 and March of 2025 during a nationwide outbreak of highly pathogenic avian influenza. Under the settlement, the companies will be responsible for donating more than $3.3 million and 53 million eggs to food banks and several nonprofits across the country. The companies will also have to adopt antitrust compliance programs and banning all communications between competitors to determine pricing. An extension agronomist says crop development is ramping up. Megan Anderson is with Iowa State University.
12: We're just starting to get into tasseling.
24: She tells Brownfield some growers are starting to apply fungicide.
12: Trying to decide if disease pressure and the weather forecast warrant those applications.
24: Anderson says recent rains were beneficial to much of the corn and soybean crop across the Midwest. And the USDA's reporting generally bearish export business last week. Old crop corn, soybean, soybean product, cotton, and rice were all below average, with beef and pork sales seeing week-to-week declines. For these stories and more, visit brownfieldagnews.com. I'm Jared White for Brownfield.
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15: Hogs are mixed. Soybeans, cattle, and corn are lower. I'm John Perkins with a Brownfield Market Update. You better build bigger bins. It's just a suggestion, but regardless, be ready to maximize your per acre profits with MX Series corn by Stein. Stein has yield. Soybeans are down today on profit-taking, technical selling, and a lower move in crude oil. The USDA did confirm more new crop demand from China, along with unknown destinations, ahead of the open on Thursday. The weekly numbers that were out this morning, maybe not so great, but China was a featured buyer for old crop. Warmer, drier weather later on this month, at least for a few days, a period of warmer, drier weather, let's just put it that way, later on this month could impact development. There's some questions about just how long it's going to last. August beans are down 15 at 11.78 and a quarter. August is 12 and a quarter lower at 11.71 and a quarter. August bean meal's up $4.30 at $3.1660. August soybean oil's down 95 at $69.90. Corn's lower on profit-taking and technical selling. Parts of the Corn Belt should see more rain, but should get this week, but are probably going to get hot and dry at least for a few days after that. Old crop export commitments have already exceeded USDA projections. New crop sales below a week ago. September corn's 3 1/4 lower at 431 3/4. December's down 3 1/2 at 452 3/4. And after some early mixed activity, wheat is higher on short covering and in technical buying, maybe some speculative interest too, as the trade continues to monitor weather impact and yield results in the United States, the European Union, and the Black Sea region. New USDA supply, demand, and production numbers are out tomorrow. September Chicago's up 11 3/4 at 619 1/2. Cotton and rice are keeping an eye on the weather. Most active December cotton's up 4 at 80.71. Most active September rice is 23 1/2 higher at 13.87 1/2. Live and feeder cattle is sharply lower, with most months right around the day's lows on technical liquidation. Not a lot of direct cash cattle business out there so far. Not really enough to establish a trend, really. Very light, the 248 on the live basis in the south. Bids are reported at 248 live in Kansas and 393 dressed in Nebraska. Choice box beef's down at midday. Select is up. August live is 282 lower at 234.80. October is down 262 at 230.97. August feeders are down 620 at 355.85. Also worth noting, the USDA made a significant correction to last week's beef export sales numbers and have not offered any comment up as of yet. And over in the hog pit, they are mixed adjusting spreads. Pork's up at midday. Cash business is basically firm. August is down $1.62 at 98.02. October's up a dime at 85.62. And over in the broader market, crude oil's down about $2 a barrel. We are online at brownfieldagnews.com. Brownfield.
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1: Here is your LaSalle County weather forecast for the remainder of your Friday. And a quick look through the weekend. We'll have a mostly cloudy night tonight with a low around 64. 20% chance of showers and thunderstorms before 8. Northeast winds at around 5 with gusts as high as 10 at times. Your Saturday, mostly sunny with a high near 85. And a mostly clear skies for your Saturday night, low around 65. Sunday, more of the same, sunny with a high near 85 and a low around 66 under clear skies. And that is your LaSalle County weather forecast for the remainder of your Friday.

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0: 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This is Bill Knight, Fleetwood Mac. They're making the love and fun for you. It's coming up next.
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0: 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This is Bill Knight. 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

0: getting the party started. Stick around. Jackson Brown, this is Bill Knight in the midst of it all. Coming up, Peaches and Herb, and you gotta shake it for me, that groove thing.
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1: Here is your LaSalle County weather forecast for the remainder of your Friday. And a quick look through the weekend. We'll have a mostly cloudy night tonight with a low around 64. 20% chance of showers and thunderstorms before 8. Northeast winds at around 5 with gusts as high as 10 at times. Your Saturday, mostly sunny with a high near 85. And mostly clear skies for your Saturday night. Low around 65. Sunny, more of the same. Sunny with a high near 85 and a low around 66 under clear skies. And that is your LaSalle County weather forecast for the remainder of your Friday.

This 1969 bubblegum pop song was the Flying Machine's debut single and their biggest hit. It peaked at number 5 on the Billboard Hot 100, and it went gold with over 1 million copies sold in the U.S.

Karen Rhodes is back every Tuesday and Thursday from 11 to noon with the Second Cup only on 93.5 1430 WCMY.

0: The Rascals and Groovin'. Let's see who's celebrating birthdays today. Mavis Staples of the Staples Singers is 87. Robert Pine, he was in one of my favorite shows, Chips. He's 85. Arlo Guthrie is 79. Dave Smalley of the Raspberries is 77. Neil Tennant of the Pet Shop Boys is 72. Bella Fleck of Bella Fleck and the Flecktones fame is 68. And born on this day in 1942, Ronnie James Dio. If today is your day, on behalf of all of us here, we wish you a very happy birthday.
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0: Eddie Money and two tickets to paradise. Good afternoon. Today is July 10th. Let's go back in time and see what happened on this day. In 1938, Howard Hughes flies around the world in 91 hours. He and his four-man crew took off from New York in a sleek Lockheed Super Electra. They flew day and night across three continents, Paris, Moscow, Siberia, Alaska, and back. They battled fatigue, weather, and vast distances. Well, Hughes landed triumphantly in New York, shattering the previous world record by nearly 4 days. That happened on this day, 88 years ago.
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1: Here is your LaSalle County weather forecast for the remainder of your Friday. And a quick look through the weekend. We'll have a mostly cloudy night tonight with a low around 64. 20% chance of showers and thunderstorms before 8. Northeast winds at around 5 with gusts as high as 10 at times. Your Saturday, mostly sunny with a high near 85. And mostly clear skies for your Saturday night. Low around 65. Sunday, more of the same. Sunny with a high near 85 and a low around 66 under clear skies. And that is your LaSalle County weather forecast for the remainder of your Friday.

0: Temptations and My Girl. Today is July 10th. Let's go back in time and see what happened on this day in music. In 1968, Eric Clapton announced that Cream would break up after their current tour. Their third album, Wheels of Fire, was the world's first platinum-selling double album, and Cream are widely regarded as being the world's first successful supergroup.
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0: League and Let Me Love You Tonight. It's time for Money News. Mega Millions is up to $604 million. The cash value now at $266,300,000. The next drawing is tonight. Powerball is almost at the half-billion mark with an estimated jackpot of $457 million. The cash value is $205 million. And the next Powerball drawing is tomorrow night. Go find those lucky numbers, and remember, your odds of winning improve when you try, and somebody's got to win. Why not you?
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Uh-huh. You can't leave cause your heart is there. 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
1: 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I'm Chris Caraccio.
2: A five-day evidentiary hearing in the Charlie Kirk murder case in Utah is back underway. Judge Tony Graff will decide in the coming weeks if Tyler Robinson will face trial for murdering Kirk. Prosecutors played a recorded interview yesterday from Robinson's former roommate and romantic partner Lance Twiggs and presented text messages exchanged between the two. The man who was killed by ICE agents in Texas earlier this week was not the man they were looking for. Immigration agents killed a man during a traffic stop in Houston Tuesday after claiming he tried to run over them in his van. Yesterday, the Department of Homeland Security said the ICE agents were looking for two people from Guatemala who were not in the van. President Trump says he doesn't plan to sign a bipartisan passed housing bill in protest over the Save America Act not being approved. The Safeguard American Voter Eligibility Act requires proof of citizenship to register to vote and the presentation of a photo ID to cast a ballot. However, the housing bill is set to become law, as it will be 10 days since it was presented to Trump at midnight. He could move to veto the bill, but it's unclear if he would. The family of a Mississippi college athlete found dead is in New York City today to meet with the National Action Network president Al Sharpton and well-known attorney Benjamin Crump. They're speaking out after 18-year-old Nolan Wells was found dead on an island off the Mississippi mainland after a boating trip with friends for the July 4th holiday weekend. Crump says his team will conduct an independent review. Severe weather is continuing to affect millions of people across the country. NBC's Ryan Chandler reports that thunderstorms battered parts of the East Coast yesterday, leading to flooding in New Jersey.
3: In Maryland, heavy flooding also causing dangerous driving conditions and millions baking under heat alerts from coast to coast. Some in Montana and the Dakotas could see record-breaking temperatures.
2: The severe weather has also been causing headaches for travelers still heading home from their 4th of July holiday trips. More than 1,000 flights were canceled yesterday, with many more delayed. Meantime, another heat dome will be rolling across the country this weekend, starting in the Upper Plains and spreading toward the East Coast. I'm Chris Caraccio, NBC News Radio. Meta is violating the European Union's digital laws because Instagram and Facebook have addictive designs. That's according to a preliminary report today from the European Commission that found the tech company didn't consider the risks when adding features like infinite scrolling, push notifications, and personalized recommendation systems. If the findings hold, Meta, which has rejected the report, could face fines up to 6% of its annual revenue. There's evidence they do more than just help people lose weight, but a lot of employee benefit plans are still saying no to covering the cost of a popular category of drugs. Daria Albinger has details.
4: A survey by the International Foundation of Employee Benefit Plans finds most employers still are saying no when it comes to covering the cost of GLP-1 drugs for weight loss. That's despite Medicare's decision to do so, and as new GLP-1s continue to enter the marketplace. 36% of employers say they cover the cost of the medications for both diabetes and weight loss, and 60% just for diabetes. That's despite a number of studies which show the drugs, when used for weight loss, can lessen and in some cases alleviate medical conditions, lowering the cost of coverage.
2: Construction is underway on what is the last commercial high-rise building at the rebuilt World Trade Center site nearly 25 years after the 9/11 terror attacks. A groundbreaking ceremony took place yesterday for 2 World Trade Center in Lower Manhattan. American Express is making the 55-story building its global headquarters when it opens in 2031. Today is National French Fry Day, and 2 countries say they invented them. Brie Tennis with more.
5: Belgium and France have been feuding for over a century over who invented the deep-fried potato slices. But we don't call them Belgium fries. And does it really matter who invented them? They're greasy, salty, and not good for us at all. A baked potato has 110 calories and is fat-free. A large order of McDonald's French fries is 510 calories and 27 grams of fat. But they're so good. So look for deals and consider today your cheat day.
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7: I'm Jim Miller from the WCMY Newsroom. A joint emergency telephone system board of LaSalle Counties formed a six-member committee to evaluate potential changes to the distribution of 911 surcharge funds. Two reps from each regional dispatch center will review the current per capita allocation method, which distributes funds among the LaSalle County Sheriff's Office, Illinois Valley Region.

0: This 2-day program designed for students new to college, helping them familiarize themselves with campus technology, support resources, and college expectations. Illinois announced disaster relief for individuals and businesses in 11 counties designated as disaster areas following severe weather that occurred between March 10th and June 21st, including LaSalle and Woodford counties. Taxpayers in the affected counties unable to file tax returns or make payments on time because of the severe weather may request a waiver of penalties and interest. Ottawa Police Department arresting two individuals July the 8th. 26-year-old Romero Perez Morales, who is listed as homeless, arrested at 1338 Dakota Drive on charges of failure to appear on a battery case, criminal trespass to property, and failure to register as a sex offender. Also arrested at the same location was 34-year-old Crystal O'Neill, who is charged with obstructing justice. I'm Joe Miller in the WCMY newsroom.
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3: 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A visitation for Joanne Leslie will be held at 4 p.m. to 7 p.m. today at the Ottawa Funeral Home. A funeral service will be held on Saturday, July 11th at 10 a.m. at Ottawa Funeral Home. Burial will follow at Oakwood Memorial Park. Jacob Williamson, age 49, of Ottawa, passed away on Saturday, July 4th. A memorial service for Jacob Williamson will be held at 1 p.m. on Monday, July 13th, at Trinity Lutheran Church in Ottawa. Burial will follow at Ottawa Avenue Cemetery. Visitation will be held 1 hour before the service at the church. Arrangements have been entrusted to the Mueller Funeral Home in Ottawa. Kinsley Cheetah, 80, of Serena, formerly of Marseilles, passed away suddenly on Friday, July 3rd. Visitation for Kinsley Cheetah will be held from 3 to 7 p.m. on July 13th at Crossbridge Community Church in Ottawa. Funeral services will be held at 11 a.m. Tuesday, private burial will be at Riverview Cemetery in Marseilles. Seals Campbell Funeral Home is entrusted with the arrangements. Connie Waite, 72, of Oglesby, passed away on Tuesday, July 7th at her home. A private graveside service for Connie Waite will be held at Ottawa Avenue Cemetery. Arrangements have been entrusted to the Mueller Funeral Home in Ottawa. You can find these full obituaries on our website at 1430wcmy.com. Click on the obituaries tab. 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
3: 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Well, the White Sox got swept by the Red Sox after a 2-1 loss at home. Anthony Kay gave up a 2-run homer in 5-plus innings of work.

0: Chicago has now dropped 3 in a row, including 6 of its last 8 games. They'll host the Athletics tonight. We'll have a 6 p.m. pregame and a 6:40 first pitch right here on your official White Sox station. In other White Sox news, the White Sox are getting some good news ahead of the All-Star break. Murakami is expected to return to the lineup tonight. The slugger already made 2 rehab appearances in Charlotte AAA. The White Sox are also preparing for this weekend's Major League Baseball draft. The team has the number 1 pick overall. The MLB draft will be held on Saturday and Sunday in Philadelphia. The Cubs failed to sweep their 3-game road series against the Orioles following that 3-2 loss. Tyler Ferguson gave up 2 runs in the 8th inning for Chicago, which had a 3-game winning streak come to an end. The team visits Cincy tonight. In other Cubs news, they're releasing details on their plans for a 10-year World Series anniversary ceremony. The event will be held on July 18th at Gallagher Way before the Twins game. The Cubs will also unveil the championship gate, which was created to honor the team's 3 World Series titles. After the 10 a.m. ceremony, former pitcher and World Series champ Kyle Hendrick will throw out a ceremonial first pitch. Meanwhile, members of the 2016 championship will sing the 7th inning stretch. The NBA Summer League rolls on from Las Vegas. The Bulls start the exhibition slate tonight against the Grizzlies. First-round picks Caleb Wilson and Dalen Swan are expected to debut. In collegiate sports, Illinois men's basketball will face UConn this upcoming season. The Fighting Illini will battle the Huskies on December 4th at the United Center in Chicago. Illinois and UConn met twice last season, including the Final Four in Indianapolis. The Huskies beat Illini each time, and that is your Friday Sports Report.
1: The world used to be afraid to say the word AIDS. Now, we speak out.
2: I just want to raise money to make sure people have dignity for the rest of their life and be able to live a little better.
1: 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Now we know that prevention and innovation work. 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But while others are cutting back, we are stepping up. When the world looked away, we didn't, and we never will.
0: Here is your LaSalle County weather forecast for the remainder of your Friday, and a quick look through the weekend. We'll have a mostly cloudy night tonight with a low around 64, 20% chance of showers and thunderstorms before 8, northeast winds at around 5 with gusts as high as 10 at times. Your Saturday, mostly sunny with a high near 85, and a mostly clear skies for your Saturday night, low around 65. Sunday, more of the same, sunny with a high near 85 and a low around 66 under clear skies. And that is your LaSalle County weather forecast for the remainder of your Friday.
3: Hogs were mixed Thursday. Soybeans, cattle, and corn finished lower. I'm John Perkins with a Brownfield market update. When it comes to short stature corn, it all started with Stein. For decades, they've been focused on unique hybrids that deliver top yields. Stein invented short stature corn, then they perfected it. Stein has yield. Soybeans and corn were down on profit-taking. August beans were 15 and a half lower at 1177 and three quarters. September was down 13 and a half at 1170. September corn is 3 and a half lower at 431 and a half. December was down 4 and a quarter at 452. Cattle were sharply lower on technical liquidation. August live was down 237 at 235.25. October was 195 lower at 231.60. August feeders were down 590 at 356.15. And hogs were mixed, adjusting spreads with August lean down $1.50 at 98.15. And the October contract up 12 at 85.65. Now here's Megan Grebner with your full look at cash livestock. Megan.
4: Thanks, John. There was a light round of direct cash cattle trade reported in the South on Thursday. Live deals were marked at $248, but it wasn't enough business to establish an accurate price trend for the week. Bids in other areas surfaced at $393 dressed. Look for more business to develop before the end of the day Friday. Estimated cattle slaughter was 112,000 head, up 3,000 on the weekend, down more than 3,000 on the year. The cash hog market has really struggled with consistency. Processors were more aggressive in their procurement efforts. Demand, though, remains the focus for the market. This week's export sales report from the USDA showed a significant decline from last week and the prior 4-week average. However, Mexico remains an excellent market for U.S. pork. Domestic demand could see a boost as summer grilling season is in full swing. Estimated hog slaughter was 480,000 head, up 31,000 on the week and up about 11,000 on the year. With John Perkins, I'm Megan Grebner for Brownfield.
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Randy Bachman and Burton Cummings of the Guess Who came up with this song on their tour bus while they were waiting for a ferry. It was inspired by the Bee Gees' song New York Mining Disaster 1941. I should

0: Elton John and Rocket Man. Good afternoon. It's time for food news. 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

0: Hollies, he ain't heavy. He's my brother. Good afternoon. Here's your fun fact for your Friday. The first traffic light was installed in London in 1868, and it was powered by gas, not electricity. Now, you might be wondering, what did they have back then? Was it horse and buggy? Actually, the first self-propelled car, it was steam-powered. It was in London in 1803. KC and the Sunshine Band and much more coming up.
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1: Here is your LaSalle County weather forecast for the remainder of your Friday. And a quick look through the weekend. We'll have a mostly cloudy night tonight with a low around 64. 20% chance of showers and thunderstorms before 8. Northeast winds at around 5 with gusts as high as 10 at times. Your Saturday, mostly sunny with a high near 85. And mostly clear skies for your Saturday night. Low around 65. Sunday, more of the same. Sunny with a high near 85 and a low around 66 under clear skies. And that is your LaSalle County weather forecast for the remainder of your Friday.

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0: Todd Rundgren and I Saw the Light. Good afternoon. Let's see who's celebrating birthdays today. Mavis Staples of the Staples Singers is 87. Robert Pine, he was on one of my favorite shows as a kid, Chips. He's 85. Arlo Guthrie is 79. Dave Smalley of the Raspberries is 77. Neil Tennant of the Pet Shop Boys is 72. Bella Fleck of Bella Fleck and the Flecktones fame is 68. And born on this day in 1942, Ronnie James Dio. If today is your day, on behalf of all of us here, we wish you a very happy birthday.
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0: hot chocolate, and everyone's a winner. Good afternoon. It's time for our calendar countdown. 16 days until Parents' Day, 20 days until Friendship Day, and 42 days until Senior Citizens Day. For you kids out there, yes, we're counting down the days until you go back to school, but the start date varies. But it's safe to assume that you'll be back in school before Senior Citizens Day. Coming up, we got more of the greatest music of all time. Hang on.
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to San Francisco, she must have lost her way. Posting a poster of Pancho and Cisco one California day. She says she believes in a Robin Hood and brotherhood and colors of green and gray.

to San Francisco, I will be Gadgeway. I'll be the Count of Monte Cristo, you'll be the Countess May. You can believe it, Robin Hood and Brotherhood, and rolling the ball in the hay.

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